That song sounds so much better now that we're in the thick of summer. Totally 80s long weekends. Let me know what your plans are for the, I know, last day of your long weekend. There's still a lot of time. Come on. Jamie, thanks for your text. Says you're baking for your last day of your long weekend. Looks good, too. What is that, cornbread? Oh, I love me a good cornbread. So good. Let me know what you're doing for your last day of your long weekend. Huey Lewis in the news. It's Back in Time.

You might have had a glass or seven of that, some red wine during this long weekend. I don't judge you. You deserve a little break. Deserve a little red wine. That's okay. Queen, David Bowie. It's Under Pressure. Totally 80s, a long weekend.

Hey, this weekend, we celebrate the decade that David Lee Roth could kick without putting out his back. It's a totally 80s long

In honor of the totally 80s long weekend on Radio NL, some of the music is sporting a big bushy mustache. Renting a red Ferrari was out of our price range.

Yeah, we had big hair in the 80s, so it would keep our headphones in place. Try that with earbuds. It's a totally 80s long weekend on Radio NL.

0: Totally 80s long weekend. Hey, it's Phyllis. Maybe you took some time to get away this long weekend, do some traveling. If your flight, question for you, is at 10 a.m., when are you waking up? My friend has a flight this weekend. Well, she should be already on the plane, maybe, if she made it. So she had a flight at 10, and she talked about how she needed to wake up at 9. Yeah, your flight at 10, she woke up at 9. That is not enough time for me. I get paranoid I'm going to miss my flight. So, or maybe I'm showing up too early, because if the flight is at 10 a.m., I am up at probably 6, and I'm at the airport at 7. I don't want to miss that flight.
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0: 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Are you telling me that you built a time machine out of a totally 80s long weekend?
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0: questions?
1: I got a question. Does Barry Manilow know that you raid his wardrobe?
0: Give you the answer to that question, Mr. Bender, next Saturday. Don't mess with a Radio NL young man, you'll get the totally 80s long weekend.

From the National Newsroom of the Canadian Press, I'm Lisa Laporte. The head of the union representing WestJet flight attendants says members have 30 days to ratify a tentative contract agreement reached on Sunday. QP Local 8125 President Alia Hussein says the union will spend the coming days preparing a slideshow to present to members. The airline canceled flights and grounded its fleet ahead of the weekend

0: leaving passengers scrambling to rebook or seek refunds. WestJet passenger Daniela Arango is traveling to Edmonton, but was stranded at Toronto's Pearson International today with her baby.
1: We were assigned another flight for tomorrow. A very long flight from here to Waterloo, then Waterloo to Calgary, Calgary to Edmonton, in each of them 8 hours layover, which is very hard with a newborn baby. She's only 4 months old. I think that's an impossible journey for her.
0: FETCO is a transportation employers association whose members include WestJet. It says the one-day strike shows the federally regulated private sector's collective bargaining system needs to change. Firefighters from Mexico arrived in BC today to help crews battle fires raging across the province. Forests Minister Ravi Parmar said in a statement 100 workers arrived today. 200 more are expected later in the week. Police in Calgary say they're looking into whether the driver of a Mercedes-Benz was impaired and speeding when the vehicle crashed into another vehicle, leaving 4 people dead on an area highway. Trump Media is launching a new feature, giving some subscribers early access to the president's social media posts, while critics are raising insider trading concerns. Here's ABC News Washington Bureau Managing Editor Catherine Falders.
2: The idea here is that they will get access within milliseconds faster, if you will, than me or you when we see these things posted on the president's social media platform. Critics have raised the prospects of that, but also say that it's corrupt, that it's another example of presidential self-enrichment.
0: That was ABC's Catherine Falders. And writing a letter describing how much you love a property in hopes of swaying a seller can sometimes help some buyers secure the winning bid when competition is fierce. But in this era of housing market softness, realtor Jared Armstrong says letters don't have the same pull.
3: The vast majority of sellers, they're looking for the best price, terms, conditions, closing dates. It's a good to have when maybe swaying one party versus another in a multiple offer situation. But in this market, it really doesn't take place that much.
0: Last month, the Canadian Real Estate Association downgraded its forecast for some home sales activity this year again after lowering its estimates in April and January. This is the Canadian Press. In sports, the Toronto Blue Jays and Houston Astros are at play this hour in Major League Baseball. Earlier today, the Jays traded outfielder Dalton Varsho to the Houston Astros and closer Jeff Hoffman to the Minnesota Twins ahead of baseball's trade deadline. Canada's Bianca Andreescu is out of the National Bank Open women's main draw. The 2019 tournament champion lost in straight sets to Czechia's Nikola Bartankova after leading the opening set 5-2.
4: There are definitely a lot of positives. Stepping out on the court, I've had the opportunity to do this many times. Just sucks that obviously I couldn't, I guess, figure it out today.
0: Meantime, Kayla Cross of London, Ontario, picked up her first WTA win at the tournament with a straight set upset of Britain's Katie Bolter. And Major League Soccer says LAFC co-owner Larry Berg will be the next league commissioner. From the Canadian Press, I'm Lisa Laporte.
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9: 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Here in our beautiful province, we're celebrating a long weekend with the arrival of BC Day this Monday. We're celebrating, as usual, with some stellar conversations from the wine world. We've got big information if you're a wine and music fan. An iconic Okanagan summer tradition returns to Mission Hill Family Estate. For 19 years, the Mission Hill Concert Series has been an anticipated summer tradition in the Okanagan Valley, welcoming exceptional artists to their iconic open-air amphitheater set Among the Rose, the Vineyard Rose, and sweeping lake vistas. This year, they've already had amazing performances by Tom Cochran and Red Ryder, Burton Cummings a couple of weeks ago, and coming up on August 6th is Amanda Marshall. Your ticket includes your choice of a concert seating, newly introduced this year, and two glasses of Mission Hill wine. You can also have a lovely dinner as well. All of that information is at missionhillwinery.com. Check in there if you're looking for tickets to the show. Now, on our show today, James Leonardo Desaw, he's the export manager in Canada for Michel Chapoutier. He joins us from the Wine Festival to talk about two really interesting wines from Chapoutier, the Maisonnier Crow's Hermitage, as well as a new label, the Chapoutier Rouge Clair 2024. This is a lighter, fresher version of a modern Rhone Red, something new and something you might expect from Chapoutier. Laurent Guimond, he's the export area director for Canada's Georges Dubuff wines. He was also at the festival. We had a great conversation about Beaujolais, about the Gamay grape, and we did it talking about two wines, the 2024 Georges Dubuff Beaujolais Village and the 2023 Dubuff Puy-Fuissé Premier Cru Le Côte-Racier, which actually took us out of Beaujolais and into Puy-Fuissé in the Burgundy area. Really a great white wine. And seeing as it's BC Day, long weekend, we're going to give some fun ideas for tasting some of the top BC wines being made here in the province. When we're joined by Jeffrey Moss, MW, he was at the National Wine Awards, and he was also turning out a list for the Naramata Bench called the Best of the Bench. We'll cover off all these wines with Jeff and talk a little bit about where we're headed with Canadian wine on this BC Day long weekend. I'm Anthony Gismondi, and we are set to go.
8: 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This is BC Food and Wine Radio with Anthony Gismondi.
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9: We're back, and from the studio deck of the BC Food and Wine Radio on this BC Day long weekend, we have a fully stocked refreshment area, and we hope you have the same. We're joined by Jeffrey Moss, MW, for Lithica Wine Marketing, wine critic at Gismondi on Wine. Jeff, welcome back to the show. Great to have you on this BC Day long weekend.
16: Yeah, thanks for having me back.
9: Well, I wanted to talk to you because I do a bunch of work with you, but I didn't know that you were involved this year until I read about it with the Best of the Bench. Let's start with that. What is the Best of the Bench? How did you get involved in that? What's it all about?
16: Yeah, so the Best of the Bench, it's basically a tasting put on by the Naramata Bench Winery Association. All of their member wineries can submit up to 4 wines, and then basically it was just me tasting them, which is unusual. You know, when you're in a competition, you're usually tasting with other judges, but it was yeah. just me tasting through about 100 wines to select 12 of the top wines that represent some of the best of the bench.
9: I feel like you like tasting alone anyways. you won't be bothered by anybody else's likes or dislikes.
16: Well, I think one of the things about judging and reviewing wines is you have to be pretty confident with your taste, right? And I think, you know, that means probably living with any mistakes you may make along the way, and no one's perfect.
9: Yep.
16: But at least it means that kind of your opinion is the only one that really matters.
9: Yeah. And, the history, I think they've done it for a couple of years, and they had an MW in England doing the first couple, so I'm pretty excited that they decided to choose an MW who lives about a kilometer away from the bench.
16: I mean, it was the easiest commute of my career because it was at Hillside Winery, which is about 5 minutes from my house, so yeah. Perfect for me at least.
9: Yeah, there you go. Okay, well, let's talk a little bit about the wines themselves. Or actually, I wanted to talk a bit about the bench because over my years of you know, tasting and studying and watching the BC wine industry grow, I've come to really have a respect for the Naramata bench and the kind of wines it can turn out. Why is it so special?
16: I think there's a few reasons. I mean, maybe one of the primary reasons is it's just a stunningly beautiful place. When you drive down Naramata Road, really going into the village of Naramata, mm-hmm. you just have these incredible views of Lake Okanagan. So, I mean, it really sets you up to want to taste the wines from there. But I think the second reason is, in part, the diversity. The Naramata Bench isn't a large place by any stretch in terms of the overall acreage, but you have this incredible diversity in terms of the number of wines, a lot of very small boutique family-owned wineries, and a real diversity in the grape varieties that are planted too. So yeah. Really, no matter what you're looking for, you can find it on the bench.
9: Yeah. Let's run through a few of the grapes growing there that people maybe they don't know about.
16: Well, I mean, what can't you find? I mean, one could say. But when I look at some of the results from the Best of the Bench tasting, you do see that diversity across the top 12 wines. Mm-hmm. And in terms of some of those more like obscure varieties or less common varieties, you know, it was the Rhone varieties that stood out for me in part. And when we think of Rhone varieties in the Okanagan, often we're thinking of the South Okanagan, Oliver, Osoyoos. And in part, we're thinking of that because it's hotter, but
9: yeah.
16: you get this amazing freshness to Rhone varieties on the Naramata bench. And to me, you saw that with wines like the Tightrope 2025 Viognier,
9: yep.
16: kind of a fresher, juicier expression of Viognier. And then the Terra Vista 2025 Marsan would be another great example as well.
9: Yeah, yeah. Exactly. And, I mean, I think we know a bit about the Pinot Noir and we know a bit about Chardonnay, but yeah, I totally agree. I like the diversity. And actually, I see that across the whole Okanagan now, across British Columbia. It's pretty exciting to have people looking at and tasting these other varieties. Even though they're small amount of vines in the ground, they really point to an exciting future, I think, of diversity. And I remember when everybody said, you know, we should have a stamped grape, a grape that says our name, you know, choosing one like Sauvignon Blanc or Malbec or something. And I'm very happy that we didn't go in that direction.
16: Yeah, I mean, I think this idea that we need a signature grape variety, whether it's on the Naramata bench or whether it's in the Okanagan, it's just an idea that feels like, you know, very 10 or 15 years ago.
9: Yeah.
16: And I think those who understand the Okanagan and Naramata today understand that the strength is really its diversity.
9: Yeah.
16: And part of that is because of some of the vintage variation that we see, too.
9: Yeah.
16: I mean, I think 10 or 15 years ago, if you had to pick two grapes for Naramata, you would say Chardonnay and Pinot Noir. And obviously, those showed very well at the best of the bench tasting. But, you know, not to say that Pinot and Chard are the stars every vintage, potentially.
9: Yeah.
16: So there's other varieties that can fill in.
9: Yeah. My guest is Jeffrey Moss. He's an MW, Lithica Wine Marketing, wine critic at Gizmondi Online. Jeff, let's talk about your, so you picked 12 wines out of the, was it over 120 or 130 wines you tasted?
16: I was just about 100, I think just under 100 wines in total. Did it over 2 days, so tasted, you know, roughly 50 wines a day, which was really nice. You know, so it wasn't like I was going through the gauntlet of tasting a lot of wines, and I think it allowed me to spend a little bit more time with each wine as well.
9: Okay, you got 5 minutes, and you got 12 wines. Let's at least run through them. If we have words, we'll talk about them too. Go ahead.
16: Well, I said Pinot Noir and Chardonnay, the stars. And just to highlight a few from the list. So on the Chard side, Deep Roots, the 2023 Reserve Chardonnay was on the list, the top 12.
9: Very consistent.
16: And that also showed really well at the Wine Line National Wine Awards of Canada.
9: Okay. So it took on the competition as well.
16: Yeah, I mean, so showed well alongside its peers on the bench, but also across Canada in a wine that's showed well historically in the past too. So it's not a surprise. And those familiar with Deep Roots will know they were best performing small winery at the National Wine Awards of Canada just a few years ago.
9: Yeah. And also the latest best performing was Laughing Stock Vineyards, and they made your list too.
16: Yeah, I mean, I think it's been an incredible couple of years for Laughing Stock, starting with the 2022 vintage. It just feels like they're going through a bit of a renaissance in terms of the quality of the wines now. And they were, it was best winery of the year at Wine Line National Wine Awards last year. Best winery of the year at the BC Wine Awards. And then two wines hit my top 12 for best of the bench. And that was the 2021 sparkling wine. And then also the 2023 Syrah, which is just, to me, you know, Okanagan Syrah at its very best. Obviously, in this case, the fruit for that's coming from further south in a Soyuz. But still, really speaks to the quality of what Laughing Stock's doing right now.
9: I was happy. There's a couple of rosés on your list, and one in particular, I had tasted the Three Sisters about a month and a half ago, and I thought, you know what? This wine is just plain fun. I think it's delicious. I really like it, but it's not super sophisticated, and I thought, well, maybe people, you know, the big critics will think it's not quite right, but I really like this wine. You chose it as well. Do you remember it? I'm sure you do.
16: Yeah, I mean, I think there was a number of rosés entered. You know, when we think of the 2025 vintage in the Okanagan, a lot of rosé was produced. So I don't think that's a surprise. And as a category, it was a standout during the best of the bench tasting. I was really impressed with the Three Sisters Signature Rosé from 2025. I thought it was just kind of fun, but still elegant and sophisticated.
9: Yeah.
16: And then the other rosé that stood out for me was the Roche.
9: Oh, yeah.
16: Weigelt,
9: yeah,
16: 2025 rosé.
9: Yep.
16: You know, thinking of varieties that are a little bit out there, it's not like you have Weigelt in the Okanagan every day, but a fantastic rosé, kind of savory, concentrated, and really, really well made.
9: Okay, let's go to Pinot Noir. You've got three made the list, and two of them surprised me. Not surprised me that you selected them, but you know, you don't hear much about them. And it's great to see them back on the list here. Well, one is brand new almost. Let's start with Modesta. Most people probably don't even know this winery.
16: Well, I only know Modesta because of you, to be honest, because I remember, I think you called me after you tried the wines.
9: Yeah, I did, yeah.
16: And were raving about them. And I was like, well, I guess I have to go there, which I still haven't done, so I have to do that. But now I at least can say I've tried the wine.
9: You never listen to me, Jeff. You know, that's what I like about you. You have your own mind.
16: Well, I'm stubborn, I guess. I mean, what, it'd be a 10-minute drive. But that was the 2022 Estate Pinot that made the best of the bench list. I just kind of love that kind of pure, sappy, cherry fruit style. Just very, to me, classic Naramata bench Pinot.
17: Yeah. I liked it, too. And then you also chose, you got a couple of big dogs, too. Well, Howling Bluff is in there, and I haven't tasted that wine in so many years.
16: Yeah, I was looking through the Gizmondi on Wine database, and I think it's been a long time, actually.
17: Yeah.
16: And probably, for me, I'll just speak for myself personally, a winery that flies a little bit under the radar. But Howling Bluff, you know, a Pinot Noir specialist, I'm sure is how they would describe themselves. So the 2022 Howling Bluff Pinot made the list. And I thought it was fantastic, kind of juicy, crunchy, just a very drinkable style of Pinot.
17: Yeah. I'm going to have to try that wine. I haven't had a chance to taste it, so I'm excited to do that. And a couple of others, Little Injun Pinot. This is a big wine. This was the silver, I believe, right?
16: Yeah, so this is the silver 2022 Pinot Noir. This is probably one of the top wines I tried during the best of the bench tasting. I was really impressed, you know, had that kind of sappy, earthy, almost beetroot quality to it, but packed with this really dense red cherry fruit. Just really fantastic, well-made Pinot that, again, to me shows certainly some of the best Pinot coming from Naramata right now.
17: Yeah. A couple of whites, we're out of time, but the Four Shadows Riesling and the Tightrope of Yoni. And the Terra Vista Marsan, well, we talked about them a bit earlier. These were rounding out quite a nice list. Is there any way people can buy all these wines, or is it just winery by winery?
16: I think it's just winery by winery, but certainly you could put a good few days of touring together by going to some of these different wineries.
17: Yeah, and maybe we can put the list up on Gizmondi on Wine.
16: We're going to do that, yes. It'll be on the website.
17: Great. Jeff, you're not going to go away. We're going to take a break. You're going to come back, and we're going to actually talk about your experience at the recent National Wine Awards. We're going to talk a bit about judging and some of your favorite wines from across the country.
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17: Happy BC Day. Long weekend, everyone. Our conversation continues with Jeffrey Moss, Master of Wine, Lithicon Wine Marketing, and wine critic at Gizmondi Online, and a resident of Penticton. Perfect guy to be talking about BC wine and now Canadian wine in terms of the Wine National Wine Awards of Canada, which took place in late June in Niagara Falls. And you've recovered from that, Jeffrey. It's a bit of a grind.
16: It took a few days, but I've bounced back, I think. But it's certainly, I think for me, and I think for a lot of the other judges, like one of the highlights in our year. It's something we always look forward to.
17: Yeah. And the way it's run, is it's pretty conducive to being a judge when you're in that competition way it's been run.
16: I mean, I love judging at the Wineland Awards. I say that in part just to make sure I get invited back. But I think it's just extremely well organized. You know, we're always rotating wine styles. So it's not like we're tasting 30 or 40 wines of the same category. Yep. You know, going through 30 or 40 big red blends at a time, it's not helpful to picking out great wines. So yeah. We're doing small flights, you know, between 8 to 10 wines, and then alternating white to red to keep our palates as fresh as possible.
17: Yeah, and not too many a day, some in the high 80s, low 90s. So it's not for people that judge all the time, that's a very reasonable amount of wines.
16: Yeah, exactly. So, you know, we're tired at the end of the day, but we're not exhausted. And then it still gives us time to go back to the hotel, catch up on some work and recharge for the next day. Because really our primary focus is just putting everything we have into judging to the best of our abilities.
17: Yeah. So I asked you today if you might want to talk about some of the trends you saw, or if you look at all of the different categories that you've been judging. Let's start with that. What would be some of the trends you noticed across the country?
16: Well, I think for me, one of the things that I immediately thought on the plane ride home was the quality of the red blends that we tasted. And I think red blends in general is a very large category. Mm-hmm. Obviously, you can appreciate that range of different grape varieties, whether it's Merlot dominant, Cab Sauv dominant, or just other blends across a range of price points, both in British Columbia and Ontario. And sometimes, you know, it can be a tough category to judge through just because the quality is all over the map. But this year, coming back home, you know, I really felt to me that maybe the red blend category had never been better.
17: Yeah.
16: You know, in terms of both the overall quality, but then some of the top wines for me, I was really, really impressed with.
17: Yeah, I want to ask you, because I know that in the first round, the blends are sort of sorted, like if they're Merlot dominant or Cabernet Franc dominant or Cabernet Sauvignon, or ones with Syrah in them. But then in the finals, these get all mixed up. So it's like the best of the best. And it's probably even tougher to make decisions when you have that mix in front of you.
16: Yeah, exactly. Because by the final 2 days, you know, when we're looking at wines that are going to get probably at least a silver medal, you know, the quality overall, especially for red blends, was extremely high. But there were, from that, a couple of, or at least more than a few standouts, too. So yeah. I think that, to me, was really impressive.
17: Well, let's hear about some of the standouts. People want to know what to buy.
16: Well, I think there's not a lot of surprises, maybe, in terms of some of my favorites, looking at my results in terms of what I tasted. But what is surprising is you think of these red blends, and for me at least, you go to BC and you think Okanagan or Similkameen, but I think Niagara can be underrated, especially in the right vintage, for some of their red blends. And so at the very top of my list was the Hidden Bench 2022 Labrunant, followed by the Stratus 22 Red. And I think both flagship red blends in Niagara, so not a surprise there, but kind of showing the quality both of the producer and the vintage, I think, in this case.
17: I was talking to Lorison about this earlier, David Lorison, and he was talking about the style. Do you denote a different style between Ontario Reds and BC Reds?
16: I think it's pretty hard. You know, I'd like to say yes, that I'm like super dialed in. But I think, you know, maybe sometimes there feels like there is a little bit more freshness and a little bit more of like a greenness to the Niagara Red blends in a good way. I think greenness is underrated in a lot of cases, but I think in warmer years in Niagara, you know, it can be confounding. You know, it's really difficult to generalize. And when you start to, you know, second guess where wines are from or what region they could have been produced in, it's a slippery slope that to me doesn't serve the wines, because really the focus is just on quality first and foremost.
17: Right. You're such a hard ass. Okay. I want to ask you about, there's a BC wine that made your list. That was the Phantom Creek Vineyard Cuvée, the 2022.
16: Yeah, which was a fantastic wine. I think I scored it 93 points from memory. And just, you know, a very polished, bold wine. Again, reflective of the quality of the 22 vintage in the Okanagan, but also, you know, Phantom Creek Vineyard, obviously a very pedigreed site. So showing the pedigree of that vineyard as well.
17: Mm-hmm. Well, I like your list in many ways, Jeff. I mean, Mooncusher, it was a Malbec, and Domaine Quailis, it was a Pinot Noir, and Organized Crime was a Riesling, and, you know, you got a couple Chardonnays in there, and you got a Viognier in there. So there's a lot of diversity. We were talking earlier about the Naramata Bench, but it seems like Canada is becoming more and more diverse.
16: Yeah, I mean, I think, again, maybe, you know, in my first years of judging, it was the usual suspects that felt like it was at the top, you know, and that was Pinot, Chardonnay, Riesling, and some Cabernet Franc. And I think it's too difficult to generalize now. You know, we have red blends, we have Rhone varieties, whether it's Cabernet Sauvignon, Malbec, like there's a lot that's performing at a very, very high level across the country, which is incredibly exciting.
17: Yeah, I know that, and I hear that from our international judges too, who just can't get over the growth in quality. We talk about it, people think we're pumping up the local team, but really it's just that these wines are better than they've ever been. And, you know, it's a result of people paying more attention and having more experience in all kinds of conditions. And they use it now to produce wine every year that's of pretty high quality.
16: Oh, yeah, I couldn't agree more. And the fact that we have, you know, some strong vintages certainly helps as well, you know, led by years like 2022. But this, if I look back at the last, I think I've been judging at the Wine Line Awards for 6 years now, these would be some of the top scores I've ever given. And certainly, you know, the number of scores that were in that platinum medal range was the highest for me that I've ever given out. Obviously, part of it's, you know, just there's a random factor in terms of what wines you end up tasting at the competition. Mm-hmm. But it just felt like everything had stepped up a notch for me, at least in terms of the overall quality.
17: Yeah. We're almost out of time, Jeff, but I want to jump just into replacement wines for a minute. You've been writing about them at Gizmondi On Wine and Wine Align. Some really showed well this year. Can you explain what's going on with replacement wines in year two? What we're going to see in the marketplace and what people should be looking for?
16: So as quickly as possible, I mean, last year at the competition, we tried the first wave of replacement wines coming from, you know, the U.S. predominantly, whether it was Washington, Oregon, or California. And those were just like the early spring releases.
17: Yeah, so mostly
16: white wine.
17: Yeah.
16: Yeah, versus this year, a very different story. I think we're finally seeing some of the very serious wines, and I feel like I've been on my soapbox for a long time now, just trying to tell people how great these wines are. And when we were tasting the replacement category in the finals, you know, for me, there were some wow wines, you know, wines like the Roche 2024 Artist Series Pinot Noir from the Willamette was certainly on that list.
17: From Oregon,
16: Some wines I hadn't tried before, like the Moraine 2024 GSM.
17: Yeah, that was a good wine.
16: Which I believe from Washington.
17: Yep.
16: And I hadn't tried that previously and love that wine. I think it's only $29. Extremely good value. I'll go out and buy some for myself. That's how much I liked it. So, you know, that's my way of saying if you're sleeping on these wines or, you know, you're excited for the return of BC fruit, which is fantastic, but don't, you know, hesitate to buy these because you're going to find exceptional value. They're really over-delivering them if you compare to what it would cost if it was made from a Washington or Oregon producer.
17: Yeah, and probably most importantly, these wines kept the doors open and the people in place at the wineries that are now back to making BC wine. So, you know, you can't have it both ways. In this case, they were needed, and there's some great wines out there. Jeff, thanks so much for joining us. Always a pleasure to talk to you and get some inside information on Penticton, Naramata, and, well, everything BC. Thanks so much.
16: Yeah, thanks for having me back.
17: That was Jeffrey Moss. He's an MW. You can tell that by the way he talks about wine. Up next, Laurent Gaminet. He joins us. He's the Export Area Director in Canada for the Georges de Boeuf wines. That means we'll be talking Gamay and Beaujolais. We'll taste a couple of wines from Georges de Boeuf, the Beaujolais Village 2023, and a Pouilly Puisse Premier Cru Le Croix Ressier.
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17: Hello, Anthony Gismondi here with exciting news from the South Okanagan. 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
17: We're back. back and very much hope you are relaxing and taking this BC Day long weekend in. We trust you'll enjoy this playback of a conversation we had about Beaujolais Gamay at the 2026 Vancouver National Wine Festival earlier this year, when the theme was the region of France. We spoke with Laurent Gaminet. He is the man. He's the export area director for Canada at Georges Deboeuf Wines. He talks about two labels you won't want to miss: the 2024 Georges Deboeuf Beaujolais Village and the 23 Deboeuf Puy-Fuissé Premier Cru Le Clos Racier. Here's our conversation with Laurent Gaminet. He's the export area director for Canada for Georges Deboeuf Wines. Laurent, great to see you again.
5: Thank you very much.
17: We had a great time in Beaujolais years ago. We shot a video there and had a lot of fun. And I learned a lot about Beaujolais and changed my mind, actually, a lot about Beaujolais. Maybe we can do the same for our listeners today.
5: I'm glad you changed your mind. And hopefully it's going
17: to be great to have you here. Let's start with Beaujolais. You know, people know maybe Burgundy and Bordeaux. What do they need to know about Beaujolais?
5: So Beaujolais is actually, administratively talking, a part of Burgundy. Mm-hmm. That the south is part of Burgundy. But we often separate Beaujolais from Burgundy because of the grape varietal that we use there.
17: Yeah.
5: The only one grape varietal that we use for red wines in Beaujolais that represents more than 95% of the production is Gamay.
17: Yeah.
5: You all know that Gamay in Canada because it is well produced as well here in the country.
17: Yeah. Is it Gamay Noir in France, or do they just say Gamay, or how does it?
5: Well, we say both of them. Like Gamay is a regular name that we use, but the exact term is Gamay Noir à jus blanc.
17: Okay.
5: So dark black Gamay with white juice.
17: Yeah. Interesting. Very interesting.
5: But that's the full sentence.
17: Yeah. And we'll stick with Gamay. So if we were talking about the Gamay grape versus Cabernet or Malbec or whatever, how would you position it in the against all the other grapes?
5: Gamay, historically talking, is a cousin of the Pinot Noir. Mm-hmm. They do have some similar roots. Mm-hmm. So the idea for Gamay would be to have a light and very fruity and fresh expression of the red wines.
17: Right.
5: Another characteristic that is very specific to Gamay is his level of acidity. Mm-hmm. Acidity level will be high. So that makes for the entry-level wines that are Beaujolais, Beaujolais Village, mm-hmm. and some of the Cru, that makes them able to be drunk fresh, cool, chilled, like at 10 to 12 degrees Celsius, and that would be very delightful and refreshing.
17: Right. And if we were to look at a map of Beaujolais, you just mentioned some terms. So there, anything grown in Beaujolais can be a Beaujolais, but then there's Beaujolais Village, which is a collection of wines, perhaps, and then there's the village name wines as well as the crews. How would you roll that out for people?
5: To make it simple, so first, Beaujolais is a subregion of Burgundy that is located on the north of Lyon. Lyon is the second biggest town in France, right? And Beaujolais is not that wide. It's only 55 kilometers from south to north, mm-hmm. and 13 kilometers from east to west.
17: Yeah.
5: On this area, you're going to have 12 different appellations, AOCs, that we will divide in three different levels.
17: Yeah.
5: The first and very regional generic level would be Beaujolais.
17: Okay.
5: Then, so every wine from this region can be Beaujolais. Then you get a second level, that's the Beaujolais Villages, the wine that we're going to taste together in a few moments. And then you're going to get a third level that includes 10 different appellations. Okay, this third level is called the Cru. Mm-hmm. So the Crus are 10 villages where the wines made from Gamay have a very specific expressions because of the soil composure.
17: Mm-hmm. And they're grown around the village or in the village.
5: Exactly.
17: Yeah. Okay, that's a good description. That sets the stage. So you brought today a Beaujolais Village. This is the 2023.
5: Exact.
17: So this is from all of the villages, possibly, or some of them. It's a blend.
5: It's a blend of several villages.
17: Yeah.
5: There are, in total, 37 villages that have the right to make Beaujolais Village.
17: Okay.
5: So that's why it's called Beaujolais Villages, all right?
17: Right.
5: But we can't have a sourcing within all the 37 villages. Ages, of course, but a majority of them will be sourced in order to make this Beaujolais Village flower label from our winery, Georges Deboeuf.
17: Right.
5: The idea behind this labels, these flower labels, is to get an average picture of what are the Appalachian characteristics. Okay, so here we're going to have a blend that will give what a Beaujolais village should give. Our aim at Georges Boeuf is to get a consistency year after year so that the consumer can get the same experience, vintages after vintages, whatever is the climate. And that's why it's important for us to have several sources.
6: So would it be, would the consistency be a Beaujolais village style or taste, or would it be a Georges de Boeuf type of Beaujolais village? Like,
5: I would say the second answer. I would say the second answer.
6: Yeah.
5: We have a certain style that we want to provide and give to our customers. The idea for Georges de Boeuf is to give very delightful, very fruity wines behind this label. So when you get the flower label, you know you're looking for something that would be delightful, refreshing, and even if it's complex when it comes to the cruise, a Moulin Avant, a Morgon, a Fleury, it can be complex but still very delightful. So it tends to be less oaky than some other wines that we're going to do. And for Beaujolais Village or for Brouilly, for example, it is completely an oaked.
6: And Beaujolais, is it having a moment and now? Like, the, it seems like it's been rediscovered by the world.
5: Exactly.
6: Gamay and these wines have a much better image.
5: Yeah, it looks like young people, but even like more mature people that have more knowledge about wine are looking for lighter wines. Some wines that they can drink easily, that are not that complex to pour and that needs a specific plate, for example.
6: Right.
5: Beaujolais are this kind of wine that you can open easily and have fun with. And also they are very versatile. They can be used either with pizzas, very, very easy food.
6: Sure.
5: Up to steaks, up to great cuisine. So Beaujolais has always been part of the French gastronomy.
6: Yeah. Well, this is a lovely wine. Drinking perfectly well now.
5: Yes, 2023 was a warm vintage. It was a bit tricky for us because when it's too warm, the plants tend to protect themselves and not to offer the maturity. It is, it is not easy to understand, but they stop the maturity because they want to protect themselves.
6: Yep.
5: So we have to wait a little bit more, but not too much because we don't want the alcohol level to be
6: Get too high.
5: Exactly.
6: Yeah.
5: That's the challenge that we're facing right now with the climate warming.
6: Oh, well, I like this wine, and you can actually find this wine in British Columbia. It should be widely available at $26.99, so it's an excellent price. You brought a white wine, which surprised me today.
5: Of course, many people do not know that, but originally, Georges de Boeuf, the founder of our winery, is a Pouilly-Fuissé producer.
6: Pouilly-Fuissé? I did not know that,
5: And Pouilly-Fuissé is a very famous Southern Burgundy appellation. Actually, this is the southest part of Burgundy before coming to Beaujolais. But the soils over there are quite different, very, very different than the soils that you're going to find in Beaujolais. So there, limestone and clay are the majority of the soils. But in Pouilly-Fuissé particularly, the superficial part of the earth have cracked millions of years ago, revealing deeper limestones and pure limestones that were hidden by those superficial parts. This is in this specific crack, in this lane, that you're going to find the Pouilly-Fuissé appellation. And since 2020, the INAO, which is the French organism that organized all the appellation system, have acknowledged some premier cru in Pouilly-Fuissé. This wine specifically is a premier cru. There are 22 of them within the appellation, and that's a total of 18% of the superficial of the appellation that is ranked as premier cru.
6: The nose is fantastic.
5: Thank you very much.
6: Wow.
5: And that wine is actually the flagship of the winery. It's a white wine. We are well known because Georges Boeuf's nickname was the Pope of the Beaujolais. So we are well known for our reds from Beaujolais region.
6: Yeah.
5: But this wine, white wine, based off Chardonnay. And actually, another thing to know for the listeners is that Chardonnay is originally from this region. By the way, at 12 kilometers from this place, where it's produced this wine, there is a village called Chardonnay.
6: Yeah, I know it. Yeah, Premier Cru Le Clos Racier. Mm-hmm. Wow, this is just a sensational wine.
5: Thank you. Mm. Le Clos Racier is the name of the parcel. It's a very tiny parcel, 1.5 hectare only.
6: Yeah, sure.
5: So we do produce only 6,000 bottles maximum a year on this place. Mm. And this is the very first land owned by Georges Dubœuf family that is making some Chardonnay wines on this place for 3 centuries.
6: Oh, wow.
5: Yeah.
6: Wow.
5: So that's the very origin of the Dubœuf family in the wine world.
6: Well, that's a great discovery for me. I did not know this wine. It's delicious.
5: I'm glad we are sharing it together.
6: And, you know, we're all looking for a white Burgundy that we can afford, too. So it's kind of nice to have one in this price range. Mm-hmm. Yeah, really good.
5: For high-end Chardonnay, it is well priced, effectively.
6: Yeah, yeah. It is high-end. So things are good with you, and you're selling lots of wine, having fun?
5: Yeah, definitely. Yeah. I'm glad to be here in Vancouver. I've been knowing Canada for 14 years. And by the way, I've started here in Canada for the winery 14 years ago, based in Montreal, but coming often in Vancouver, and I'm glad to be here again.
6: Yeah, it's great. Well, we're happy to have you here, and people can go and visit, right, at Georges Dubœuf. I mean, I visited the place, but it's still open for all that.
5: Yeah, definitely. And actually, yesterday, I met several visitors here in the fair that will visit us in a tour plan from north to south in France, traveling in cruise in the rivers.
6: Oh,
5: and
6: we
5: often welcome some people that are cruising in the rivers, and they'll stop by the winery and visit our museum, because, you know, we have a big museum of the wine world
6: exactly.
5: at the winery.
6: Okay. Well, maybe people won't keep that in mind, but they should if they're traveling through France. It's a great place to visit. The landscape's spectacular.
5: Yeah.
6: Most people are shocked when they get there and see the landscape.
5: And actually, when you came, you made a great video of the landscapes of Beaujolais.
6: Yeah.
5: I still have it in my heart and in my mind, because it's one of the most beautiful video of the region that I've seen.
6: Still up on YouTube. You can see it at Gismania Wine on YouTube. So, and it's a beautiful video of what goes on there. Thanks so much for joining us.
5: Anthony, pleasure is mine.
6: That was Laurent Gamané. He's the Export Area Director Canada for Georges Dubœuf Wines. It's our Summer Deck Show. We're excited to welcome James Leonardo de Sa. He's the Export Manager Canada for Michel Chapuche Wines, as we taste some Rhone wines that would taste just fine on your deck this long weekend.
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0: on this BC Day long weekend. Thanks for joining us wherever you are around the province on the radio network or worldwide on our podcast. We're joined by James Leonardo de Sa. He's a Canadian export manager for Michel Chapoutier Wines. France was the theme region this year at the Vancouver International Wine Festival, and we're delighted to taste numerous world wines, including an established favorite, the Meissonier Gros Hermitage from Chapoutier, as well as a new label to look for, Rouge Clair, from the 2024 vintage. It's a lighter, fresher style red wine from the Rhone, which follows what's going on with people drinking all around the world. Here's our chat with James Leonardo de Sa. James, great to have you here.
1: Yeah, thank you for hosting me.
0: It's so much fun to, well, France is the theme, so there's a lot of action in the, there's been a lot of action in the French quarter over there. You represent Chapoutier. What can we say about Chapoutier, just sort of as an overview for our listeners?
1: So Chapoutier is based in the Rhone Valley, a small village, Tain-l'Hermitage, our south of Lyon. The family has been making wine for more than 200 years, started in 1808, and really in between huge tradition from the logo that you see, M. That Chapoutier stands for Michel Chapoutier, of course, but his parents before him, Marc, Mathieu, Marius, and now it's the eighth generation with Mathilde and Maxime.
0: Yeah.
1: So a lot about tradition, a lot about terroir.

0: applied to it, whether it's the Hermitage mm-hmm. or the Côte d'Aron, which is a very lofty goal, but it's a great goal to have in a winery. And you see it in the wines.
1: Yeah, and I think it's the goal is, of course, Michel is there's no other winemaker with more 100 points Parker wine with our single plots, etc. But it's the idea that, yes, we can do 100 Parker wine, but it's also the idea that we want to make wine for every day, but that still have a constant quality and a constant expression of a terroir.
0: And we do it.
1: Yeah, we try to get access to get that accessible to as many people as possible.
0: Great. So it's, okay, I'm speaking with James Leonardo Desau. He's the export manager for M. Chapoutier, and you brought a couple of wines today. One wine that I know nothing about. It's a new release. It's going to come to our part of the market, I think, soon. So let's start with that wine that it's already selling in Quebec. I understand.
1: It's already in Quebec. So we launched 2 years ago. So as I said, at Chapoutier we are 100% on the terroir. We want to show terroir expression, terroir pictures. But here it's really our wine that will contradict our main vision. We are on the Vin de France. It's a chilled red. We call it Rouge Clair, so clear. It's a blend of Grenache Syrah. So you want to drink it at a lower temperature, around 8 to 10 degrees. You actually put the bottle in the ice bucket and you have a little effray in writings that will appear on the bottle. So it's thermoactive to let you know the temperature is ready. So we harvest a little bit early. And it's really a fresh profile of red wine.
0: So that changes color?
1: Yes. Yeah. So the effray will become red.
0: Oh,
1: so you don't see it when
0: when you buy the wine.
1: Exactly. Yeah. So you put it in the fridge or in the ice, and the effray mention appears in red.
0: That's great.
1: So a little innovation.
0: Yeah. Subtle.
1: So the idea is really to help people continue to consume red wine in another way.
0: Yeah.
1: So yes, we're not revealing a terroir, but at the same time, when you look at terroir, you have also people, and it's a wine that will get people together.
0: Sure.
1: I think.
0: Sure.
1: It's easy to drink. It pleases the summer. It pleases people that maybe drink white wine by default in the summer just to refresh. Here you still have a little bit of tannins from the red wine, a little bit of structure,
0: but
1: it's fresh and you don't have those big tannins. So easy to pair as well with new food habits, maybe.
0: Yeah. So Rouge Clair, this is the 2024, is the current one in the market. Does it have a cork in it? Is it cork finished or screw
1: it's
0: cap?
1: It's a cork, but it's actually not a cork.
0: Yeah.
1: So it's it's recycled sugar cane that we compressed. So it's again another innovation to
0: save the planet.
1: To save the planet, and we actually also switch from the aluminium cap at the top of the bottles to just a paper band. And that is something that we are trying to implement on as many cuvées as possible. And in the midterm, we expect to save up to 4 tons of aluminium, which is quite a large amount, so really important. So we just wanted to present, to use the Vancouver Wine Fest to present this new profile of wine, this new cuvée for us with a lower alcohol, 11.5 as well.
0: Yeah.
1: Really well received. It's doing really well in Quebec. Now we are
0: It's the other perfect wine for here. It should be out by this summer in the markets for sure.
1: Yeah, we are trying to get some cases coming in on the next boat, hopefully.
0: Right.
1: But it's perfect for the patio season, for the nice weather here, and even in the winter with the nice ski hills that you have not far from here.
0: That could be
1: for
0: fun too.
1: Ski, yeah.
0: Okay. And then, by the way, I'm speaking with James Leonardo Desau. He's the export manager at Chapoutier. You brought one of my favorite wines, one of the very best value wines in its class in British Columbia for sure, which is a Crow's Hermitage, the Le Maisonnier. Did I get that right?
1: So exactly. Perfect. So,
0: What is a Crow's Hermitage? We know what Hermitage is, the top. What is this?
1: Yeah, so we had the Vin de France, completely different. Here we're going back to the terroir expression.
0: Mm-hmm.
1: So we are based in Tan Hermitage, as I said, at the bottom of the Hermitage Hill. Hermitage is 130 hectares,
0: mm-hmm.
1: With the main land

0: owner on the Hermitage. Croz Hermitage is basically everything that is outside and around that perfect hill, one of the most one of the best appellations. So Croz Hermitage will be a larger appellation,
1: sure,
0: a little bit more than 1,000 hectares, and we focus on the Syrah in the Croz Hermitage. It's really an appellation that is quite interesting to have a great access of the Syrah from Northern Rhône, but accessible in terms of price and in terms of tasting as well.
1: Yeah.
0: This cuvée, Les Maisonniers, is from our Prestige range. So it comes from vines that will have an average of age around 30, 35 years.
1: Okay.
0: Coming from different type of soils with a little bit of pebblestone, a little bit of clay to have some diversity also in terms of soils, coming from not really steep hills, but we do have some hills on here, so not too much retention of the water
1: yeah.
0: All organic as well, so really great expression of the Syrah. We don't at Chapoutier, we don't use a lot of oak in the vinification processes, mm-hmm. So we focus on the concrete. It will help preserve the freshness, and this wine, Les Maisonniers, is all about freshness.
1: And it's certified organic.
0: Yes.
1: So
0: yeah.
1: People can see that on the label. Yeah.
0: Yeah. So it's organic and really here in BC, it's under $30 at the BCL stores.
1: It's a fantastic price. Yeah. Don't change it, please. Yeah.
0: It's tough not to change in that point, but yeah, we're trying to please the BC consumer and
1: I think
0: have
1: you
0: access
1: have,
0: to that.
1: Is it 100% Syrah?
0: 100% Syrah, yes.
1: Yeah. And what will the age of the vines be for that, do you think?
0: It's around 30, 35 years of age.
1: Yeah.
0: Yeah, on average on this range of products.
1: And Michelle's big on the planet and acting responsibly and sustainably. All that's part of the ethos of the winery.
0: Yes, yeah. So, of course, we work on most of our vines and terroir. We work in a biodynamic way. So, Michel Chapoutier, when he took over the company, really wanted to focus on single plot wine and mm-hmm. biodynamic.
1: Yep.
0: Not all of them are certified biodynamic, like Les Maisonniers is only organically certified. But biodynamic is, of course, one of the main vision of the of the maison, and then it's the environment is a constant and daily vision in a way. So we're trying to adapt. We're trying to do new things, such as the cork that is not a cork that we talked previously.
1: Yeah,
0: the paper band.
1: Yeah.
0: Try to make sure we properly use water when needed, and try to focus on making sure we are good with the earth, as it will give that back to us in the wines.
1: And you're good with people. Tell us, we almost out of time, but tell us about this label that you can feel, texture on the label.
0: Yeah, it's the whole idea that wine is made to be drink with friends, with family, with to be shared with as many people as possible, and we want to make sure everyone has access to it.
1: Yeah.
0: And we are really close to an important family in the region, was called Cizran. They are the origin of a type of Brielle. They also had a son that was blind and created a foundation for the inclusion of blind people.
1: Yeah.
0: So with all the reason, in 1996, Michel Chapoutier decided to add the Braille on all our labels.
1: Fantastic.
0: To give access also to the wine lovers.
1: Yeah, so nice, so great. Well, I hope you enjoy your time in Vancouver.
0: Thank
1: Maybe we
0: much.
1: Can catch up another time when you're in town and talk more about the wines of Chapoutier. It's a fantastic place to visit. I always tell people, well, if you can do the wine and you can do the chocolate in Tain-la-Hermitage as well. It's the home of a very famous chocolate producer.
0: Yes, very small village, 5,000 people, but you have the Rhône on one side, the Hermitage on the other, few wine producers, a couple of wine producers, and Valrhona, which is the chocolate.
1: Yeah, the Valrhona.
0: Chocolate. So between the Rhône, chocolate, and wine, for sure.
1: And you have a hotel there too,
0: and we have
1: and a
0: hotel.
1: Restaurant. Yeah. It's all together. It's
0: so
1: a fantastic.
0: So it's almost an all-inclusive in happiness. So yeah. It's yeah.
1: Thanks so much.
0: Yeah, thank you very much.
1: Great to have you.
0: Yeah, thank you.
1: I love that Rouge Claire. That's I hope to see it here this summer.
0: I hope to be able to come back this summer to launch it with a little bit more cases on the ground.
1: That was James Leonardo Desaa, Export Manager Canada for Michel Chapoutier Wines, and that's a wrap for this week's show. Thanks for listening. Remember that if you missed any part of the show, it's available wherever you get your podcasts. Special thanks to our technical producer in Vancouver, that's Dwayne Bishop, our social media producer, Elena Chun, and our director of operations, Stu Ferguson. On behalf of everyone at the show, I'm Anthony Gismondi, wishing you a fantastic BC Day long weekend, a fun summer week ahead, and an even better glass of wine.
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3: From the National Newsroom of the Canadian Press, I'm Lisa Laporte. The head of the union representing WestJet flight attendants says members have 30 days to ratify a tentative contract agreement reached on Monday. QP Local 8125 President Aliyah Hussain says the union will spend the coming days preparing a slideshow to present to members. WestJet said Sunday it had proposed a 13% pay increase starting in October, with subsequent annual increases after that, as well as a new duty pay premium. An evacuee who fled her home as multiple fires burned near Okanagan Lake in BC says she remembers an orange glow as she was driving away. Atlin Becker says fire crews were using chainsaws to cut apart trees that had fallen on the road so that people could get by.
4: You could feel the heat of the fire. You could hear the crackling of the trees. The fire was just raging. They call that candle sticking, just like turning these old, probably 100-year-old pine trees just into candles.
3: Fires in the Okanagan spread over the weekend as high winds pushed flames over areas that are already experiencing a prolonged drought. 100 firefighters arrived from Mexico today to help. Police in Calgary say they're looking into whether the driver of a Mercedes-Benz was impaired and speeding when it crashed into another vehicle Sunday, leaving 4 people dead. The city's fire department says the Mercedes-Benz was traveling in the wrong lane on an area highway when the crash happened. U.S. President Donald Trump's pick for attorney general may have won over 2 Senate holdouts. Here's ABC Chief White House correspondent Mary Bruce.
5: Trump's attorney general nominee Todd Blanche is now on track to be confirmed after giving in to the demands of 2 key Republican senators and putting in writing his pledge to kill the $1.8 billion taxpayer fund to pay out Trump's political allies, including January 6th rioters.
3: That was ABC's Mary Bruce. And Ariana Grande is taking herself out of the public eye.
6: 33-year-old Ariana Grande has pulled out of an upcoming stage musical in London, producers say, and plans to withdraw from public view for a break from the intense scrutiny she's facing. Grande had been due to star alongside her Wicked co-star Jonathan Bailey in a production of Stephen Sondheim's Sunday in the Park with George at the Barbican Theatre in London in 2027. Empire Street Productions said on Sunday that Grande will no longer be part of the production. A representative for Grande told People magazine that the singer will be taking a step back from visibility after she completes the Eternal Sunshine tour. I'm Charles Tillodespa.
3: This is the Canadian Press. In sports, the Toronto Blue Jays and Houston Astros are at play this hour in the major leagues. Jays general manager Ross Atkins says he believes his struggling club improved its roster today after a blended trade deadline that saw him add proven starting pitchers Jose Soriano and Spencer Arrighetti and subtract Dalton Varsho and Jeff Hoffman. Canada's Bianca Andreescu is out of the National Bank Open women's singles draw. She credited the home crowd for staying with her in the match.
7: The one thing that did help me is the crowd in many moments today and just hearing a bunch of kids to cheer for me. I mean, yeah, those moments are everything to me. And to even step out on court, yeah, I didn't get the win. Just having that opportunity again is amazing.
3: The 2019 tournament winner lost in straight sets to Czechia's Nicola Bartankova.
8: And LAFC co-owner Larry Berg will be the next Major League Soccer commissioner. From the Canadian Press, I'm Lisa Laporte.
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Michael Stipe of REM working on some solo stuff. His album is expected to come out at the end of this year. REM on the way. Right now, I Can't Drive 55. Totally 80s long weekends.

0: 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Might as well put on some music. All these weird gadgets, you think they'd give you a radio?
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0: High-waisted pants, high-top sneakers, piled high hair. Oh, yeah, the 80s, they were some high times.
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0: Totally 80s, a long weekend. Hey, it's Phyllis. As you know, if you're around kids, they don't have a filter. I don't know what age they get it, but kids love to say whatever is on their mind. So if you smell, they're going to say, hey, you smell. That's just how kids are. A teacher over in the UK shared a note that one of his students shared. And the note from this 10-year-old girl says, thank you for being a great teacher. You have really helped me boost my confidence. Aw, that's nice. And let myself shine as much as your head. This teacher, by the way, is bald. Again, kids have no filter.
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0: Totally 80s, a long weekend. Angela, you enjoying your long weekend? How you feeling?
1: A little sad. It's coming to an end.
0: But you got to do everything you wanted to do this weekend, right?
1: Absolutely.

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That's because the rubber ball loses energy when it compresses before returning to its original shape. And the Ivan ostrich is bigger than its brain. Yeah, their eyes are about 2 inches in diameter. I know, right? The more you know.

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1: Running a business is tough. 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Let them come to you with Stingray, offering you

I've got one of my favorites from Gowan coming up this hour. Also, Phil Collins. Now play the Pet Shop Boys this hour as well. Right now, Paula Abdul. It's Straight Up.

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Hey, what's going on? It's Phyllis. I know that long weekend coming to an end, but there is still time to enjoy it. So let me know what your plans are for today. Pet Shop Boys, there's opportunities.

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0: Totally 80 is a long weekend. Hey, it's Phyllis. Have you ever inherited something that wasn't the norm, like money or a house? I have a list here of the most interesting things people have inherited, according to 1-800-GOT-JUNK. So that should tell you what these things are. Junk. Someone inherited a pure gold butter knife. Well, that's kind of cool. Wouldn't mind having that. A giant garage-sized painting of a dog. Yeah, if it's not your dog, it's kind of pointless to have in your house. A pair of lamps in the shape of legs. A clear glass donkey that doubles as a beer mug. An antique dentist chair. And someone inherited a statue of Abraham Lincoln.
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1: From an early morning cycle down Rivers Trail to a walk around MacArthur Island, that's Kamloops. And so are we. 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

up your collar, paint on your acid-washed jeans, oh, and get some French net for that perm. 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

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And now you got to get it back. And the way to get it back is to listen to a totally 80s long weekend on Radio NL.

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3: It's a city born of two rivers merging, but a community nurtured by the calloused hands who cut the trees, mined the earth, farmed the soil, and tended to those same hands in times of need. 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
1: Stay in the know with news on TuneIn. 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

0: 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Too much time on my...
1: It's another Totally 80s Long Weekend on Radio NL. Thanks for cranking it up. You are cranking it up, aren't you?

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traffic delays are measured by how many cars are on a passing train or the number of big-horned sheep in a passing herd. And where either is a legitimate excuse for running late. It's the Kamloops you know, and the Kamloops we're proud to be part of. 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

0: throw on some Bob Marley. You like, or some, you know, Rolling Stones. Anything good. Journey, yeah, yeah.
1: 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Ooh.

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decades ahead of Vancouver and Toronto, it was the first city in North America to elect a Chinese Canadian as its mayor. It's also the first and only city to adopt a gun-slinging trout as its unofficial mascot. To keep up with how else Kamloops remains on the leading edge, Radio NL News and RadioNL.com.

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0: while subtracting Dalton Varsho and Jeff Hoffman. The Jays are four games out of the final wild card berth. The Toronto Blue Jays opened a three-game series in Houston Monday night with a 3-1 win over the AL West leading Houston Astros. Alec Burleson hit 3 2-run homers as the St. Louis Cardinals outslugged the home field New York Yankees in tennis. Local favorite Gabriel Diallo won, Alexi Gallarneau lost, and Liam Draxel was forced to wait till Tuesday. The rain interrupted National Bank Open in Montreal Monday. At the NBO in Toronto, Kayla Cross of London, Ontario won, while fellow Canucks Bianca Andreescu, Rebecca Marino, Carol Zhao, and Cadence Brace were all eliminated in first-round play. From the Canadian Press, I'm Karen Rebo.
1: From the sounds of sanctuary at the BC Wildlife Park to the call of bald eagles standing watch over Peterson Creek, that's Kamloops, and so are we. 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

0: Can you believe it? Like a virgin. It happened. Touched for the very first time. It really happened.
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1: The song, the

It's a city born of two rivers merging, but a community nurtured by the calloused hands who cut the trees, mined the earth, farmed the soil, and tended to those same hands in times of need. This is Kamloops, and we're proud to be part of its roots as well. 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
1: Good morning. I'm Paul James with the latest from the NL Newsroom. Well, a series of ups and downs over the weekend in the Thompson-Nicola Regional District when it comes to the wildfire fight. The latest coming from the Lillooet area, where 10 properties which had been under an evacuation order from the Riley Creek fire were allowed to return home yesterday after their order was downgraded to an alert. Follows a similar situation for close to 60 property owners in the area west of Merritt who saw an earlier evacuation order from the Ainslie Creek wildfire, which started in the Fraser Canyon, pulled back to an alert as well. Folks in Logan Lake also given the all clear from last week's fire, which started threatening the community on Thursday, which on Creek Fire only growing to about 145 hectares in size before it was being held as of the weekend. However, this weekend also seeing the TNRD expand its orders in the South Caribou, where the Pear Lake fire is threatening more properties, with nearly 1,500 properties from that fire in the South Caribou now cleared out. It comes as crews continue to work to try to get power restored in Clinton, so evacuation orders there can be lifted. Now, as the battle continues for the wildfires and the TNRD, motorists traveling between Kamloops and Vernon going to need to factor in some extra travel time today due to the Bradley Creek fire in the North Okanagan. Highway 97 remains shut down at Salmon River Road after the out-of-control blaze jumped the highway over the weekend. That fire burning near the north end of Okanagan Lake, growing to an estimated 2,603 hectares in size, forced the mass evacuation across the North Okanagan, including the entire Okanagan

0: They've traveled in from their homes to help British Columbians protect theirs and amid a challenging wildfire season. As of Monday, there were more than 120 active blazes in BC, including multiple fires that led to evacuation orders and alerts throughout the southern half of the province. Two flight school planes crashing yesterday while flying near the city of Chilliwack in the Fraser Valley.
1: Gary Atkins with the Chilliwack Airport says one of the aircraft was carrying two occupants and safely landed at the airport. He says the second plane became submerged in a quarry lagoon and one person was reported to be on board. BC Emergency Health Services says five ambulances were dispatched to an area northwest of the airport. Officials say no patients were taken to hospital. Chilliwack is about 100 kilometers east of Vancouver. Aaron Sousa, The Canadian Press.
0: Flights have been slowly resuming after the one-day WestJet strike, but some passengers still frustrated with the situation. Derek McCrimmon says his flights have been rebooked four separate times, dealing with customer service that he says has been horrible. Others say their family's direct flight from Edmonton was canceled. Instead, they're offered a trip with four eight-hour layovers and $3,000 price tag to boot. WestJet has not said when the airline will be able to resume its normal operations and schedule. Hundreds of protesters gathering outside an Alberta county office to voice their opposition to tech giant Meta's plan to build a data center. The protest taking place in Morinville, north of Edmonton, where the company behind Facebook announced last month it would build a massive 1 gigawatt data center there. One protester organizer, Ben Barrell, says the center's plan for Alberta and the rest of Canada can contribute to a negative way to the climate.
2: It's going to aggravate our climate catastrophe. It's going to raise the cost of living for all Albertans, not just people in this community.
0: Premier Danielle Smith has said that Alberta's grid operator will initially use surplus energy to power Meta's center until a new gas-fired power plant will arrive in 2030. Meta said the $13 billion facility in Alberta will be online in the next 2 to 3 years. Here's something you think we should know about. Click on our news tips link on the RadioNL.com homepage and let us know what's going on. Your weather's next.

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3: No official yellow warning as of yet for wildfire smoke, though Environment Canada is warning that the smoke will start to pile up here in the Kamloops area in and around the noon hour and through the afternoon, so be advised of that. That'll linger with us through tonight and into tomorrow. Temperature-wise for today, we are looking at a high of around 32 or so. That's the cool part of the week because we've got a lot of warm temperatures coming our way here in the Kamloops area through the rest of your shortened work week. For tomorrow, 35 degrees, smoky skies expected throughout most of the day. Skies may clear up, though, tomorrow night. That'll give us a 36-degree day on Thursday. Temperatures really going to rise. We've got 36 and sunshine on Friday. As we get into the weekend, it finally cools off. It's 33 under mostly sunshine on Saturday. A few clouds are expected to roll in Saturday night, and that'll bring temperatures down potentially 30 degrees expected on Sunday for temperature-wise. And then it's 29 under a mix of sun and cloud as we get through the weekend on Monday.
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3: Paul James with you from the NL Sports Desk. We'll start you off on the diamond where the Kamloops North Paws set to run their final series out of the summer this week in Nanaimo. Paws on the island for the start of a three-game set against the Night Owls, with Kamloops coming in at minus two of their top players, who are now off to their respective colleges for the start of their intercollegiate seasons. Cade Crawford will not be around to try to add to his current league-leading home run total of 11, as he's off to Louisiana Tech to start a new season with the NCAA Division I Bulldogs. Crawford says he feels he met most of his goals coming to play in Kamloops this summer.
6: My main goal was to just have fun and just play like I was having fun. And that was kind of my goal at the beginning. And then towards the end, it kind of shifted more towards, you know, winning a little bit more. You know, don't know how to do so we can come out on top. But I still think my main goal was to have fun.
3: Crawford, while tied for the league lead in home runs, sitting third in the league in stolen bases, fourth in RBIs.

0: Moving on is Maple Ridge native dual threat Evan Dugdale. The pitcher, known as Dougie, also batting 329 through July, headed to junior college baseball in Kansas with a commitment to Cloud, which is one of the top-ranked teams in the NJCAA. Dugdale would go 6-0 on the mound through 9 starts for the North Paws, sporting a 1.63 ERA and fanning 38 batters over the nearly 50 innings of work that he put in. North Paws dropping 4 in a row, and they're currently second last in the West Coast League's North Division with a record of 21-31. Will be up against a Nanaimo team, which is currently sitting third in the North at 29-23. The MLB trade deadline has come to pass, and as expected, the Jays were sellers through the long weekend into noon on Monday. The Jays would shift starter Kevin Gausman over to the Chicago Cubs for a pair of prospects, while also picking up Canadian Jameson Taillon from the Cubs in a separate deal. The Jays also sending out reliever Jeff Hoffman to Minnesota for a pair of pitching prospects. Dalton Varsho, he'd simply just walk over to the other dugout as he was traded to the Houston Astros on Sunday, then would start for the Astros against the Jays yesterday. The Jays would go on to win the game 3-1. Varsho speaking afterward about the emotion of leaving the Jays.
1: I'm in a better place now after a couple hours, just kind of getting my breath, kind of understanding where I'm at. But obviously wish those guys the best because I really do care for a lot of those guys, especially the coaches. And yeah, just it's hard.
0: Toronto Blue Jays manager Ross Atkins says he believes the struggling squad did improve its roster with the acquisition of Spencer Arrigotti in the Varsho trade, while also picking up right-hander Jose Soriano from the LA Angels. Atkins figures his moves should give the Jays a shot at competing for an AL wildcard spot in the final 2 months of the regular season.
2: We feel like we've added some impact pitching to our group at the major league level and all the way down to the lower levels of the minor leagues, and some position player depth as well. Obviously, we had to give up things to do that, but we feel like we're in a healthier position.
0: The Jays currently 4 games out of a wild card berth, but 6 teams in front of them. The Jays in Houston will battle it out in game 2 of the 3-game set this afternoon here on Radio NL for Blue Jays Tuesdays starting at 5. Some other moves of note from MLB, the Boston Red Sox and the Philadelphia Phillies taking some pretty big swings. Red Sox adding 3-time All-Star catcher Adley Rutschman from the Baltimore Orioles a few hours after the Phillies picked up 3-time batting champ Luis Arias. The LA Dodgers, though, the big winners of the trade deadline as they picked up 2-time Cy Young Award winner Tarik Skubal from the Detroit Tigers. They picked him up on Sunday. Kamloops Venom with a chance to win a provincial Junior B title on their home floor this BC Delano weekend, but just was not meant to be. Venom dropping both games in the best of 3 to the Port Coquitlam Saints, 18-7 and 10-5. Venom's leading scorer from the weekend, Seamus Benkier, says they came in as underdogs and gave it their best.
3: So I knew it was going to be an uphill battle for us, but I knew we could put in a good fight. You know, it just didn't go our way, and we just made bad decisions, but I feel like as a team, we were in for a good battle both games.
0: The Venom capturing a 9th Thompson Okanagan League Championship in franchise history to advance. Port Coquitlam now off to the Founders Cup in St. John's, New Brunswick in 2 weeks' time to compete at the Nationals. Well, it went right down to the wire. They had a playoff to decide the Riverchore Amateur Golf Championship, but even that wasn't enough. Defending champion Wyatt Brook and Adam Niles finishing tied through 54 holes at 199, 17 under par for the 3-day event. After 5 playoff holes, they were still tied, with darkness setting in and the sprinklers on, Rivershore declaring co-champions. The two will share the 2026 title after an epic battle into the evening. Tennis, local favorite Gabriel Diallo would win, Alexis Garneau would lose, and Liam Draxel would be forced to wait until today at the rain-interrupted National Bank Open Tennis Tournament on Monday. At the NBO in Toronto, meantime, Canadian Kayla Cross winning her first WTA match, while fellow Canadians Bianca Andreescu, Vancouver's Rebecca Moreno, as well as Carol Zhao, and Cadence Brantz were all eliminated in the first round. Soccer, Larry Berg, co-owner of Los Angeles FC, said to be introduced today as the next commissioner of the MLS. Berg will take over from Don Garber, who served as the league's commissioner since 1999. The 6-year-old Berg, who will divest his ownership in LAFC, will be the guy who will ultimately decide if the Vancouver Whitecaps will be able to move out of the city, something the team's ownership seems intent on making happen, despite the city and the province bending over backward to try to keep the team in that city. And European soccer body UEFA is threatening FIFA with legal action now over Gianni Infantino's failed plan to sell a stake in future World Cup profits to private investors. Also has asked for potential evidence from at least 18 FIFA executives, which it says should not be destroyed. Infantino's secretive proposal to raise $4.2 billion from investors, including the New York investment firm of Joshua Kushner, dropped on Saturday. It follows days of global anger since media reports revealed the plan and UEFA members said they would boycott FIFA events. That is the latest from the NL Sports Desk.
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1: It's time for your brain buster of the day.
2: Men, dudes, are about 8 times more likely to brag about this than women are. Okay, so guys like to brag about this way more than women do. 8 times more than women do. What do you think it is?
3: Have you ever heard a woman brag about this before?
2: No, I don't think I have.
3: Okay. I'm going to try to think about the men in my... I'm going to say their car.
2: No.
3: I haven't really heard many, except for a girl I grew up with named Kim who brags a lot. Besides that, like cars, I feel like guys, it's a guy thing. I haven't heard women go, like, look at my car, as much as dudes.
2: Yeah. Oh, okay. And guys are also most likely to brag about their driving skills than women are as well.
3: Yeah, like you. I'm the best safe driver there is. Ask anybody.
2: I am safe.
3: So that's also wrong. It's nothing to do with your car or your driving.
2: No. Dudes are 8 times more likely to brag about this than women are. What do you think it is?
4: 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Our home. From City Hall to the Legislature. 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
1: Good morning. I'm Paul James with the latest from the NL Newsroom. Folks near Logan Lake breathing a sigh of relief today, waking up to the fact that the Gwechon Creek wildfire is officially being held. The 145-hectare blaze no longer expected to grow, allowing officials to rescind all evacuation alerts for the area over the long weekend. All part of a broader easing of the wildfire threat in several parts of the Thompson-Nicola Regional District. Evacuation orders for the Riley Creek Fire near Lillooet, as well as the Ainslie Creek Fire west of Merritt, both being downgraded to alerts, allowing those residents to return home. However, the situation remains active in the South Cariboo, where nearly 1,500 properties still under evacuation order due to the expanding Parrot Lake wildfire. That expansion continuing to grow over the weekend as well. Now, it comes as evacuation orders are expected to remain in place today as crews continue to battle the aggressive Bradley Creek wildfire north of Vernon. That blaze scorching some 2,600 hectares, forcing the ongoing closure of Highway 97 at Salmon River Road. So that means anyone traveling from Kamloops to the North Okanagan will have to go through Highway 1 to Salmon Arm. That'll add about an extra 30 minutes to your drive or so. The fire adding to a busy weekend for crews across the TNRD, of course, forcing hundreds to flee their homes with little notice in the South Cariboo. Bert Blasey has been staying in his travel trailer in a parking lot in Vernon since he fled his home on Banland on Saturday when the fires took hold.
2: When we first got here Saturday night, this parking lot was full of people, and a lot of them were just in cars. They slept in their cars overnight because the hotels are full, and they were setting up for cots and stuff down the community center.
1: Now, the fire itself, adding to that busy weekend for crews across the TNRD and the Kamloops Fire Center, which forced hundreds to flee their homes with very little notice in the South Cariboo over the weekend as well. Now, for the folks in the North Okanagan, reception centers have been set up in Vernon and West Kelowna to help those who've been displaced. BC getting some help from Mexico in the battle against the wildfires here, forcing thousands, of course, from their homes. The provincial government says 100 workers have arrived in the province and expects 200 more later on in the week. Latest report showing 120 fires burning across much of this province, 50 of them classified as out of control. A 37-year-old man suspected of intentionally starting one of the devastating wildfires burning around Spokane, Washington, has now been arrested. Aaron Ferentacci has been accused of starting the Olds Trail Fire, the largest of the three blazes, which has forced over 60,000 people to evacuate their homes there. Jermaine Turner is one of those who was allowed to return home, says he's relieved to see his house still standing.
3: We just got out of a situation less than a year ago where we lost everything we owned in a move from Virginia to here. And so once these fires hit, I was just thinking, we're about to lose everything again less than a year later. And by the grace of God, our house didn't get touched. Unfortunately, the people directly across the street from us, everything is scorched and gone.
1: Authorities have not stated a possible cause for the other two fires. The fires around Spokane have not yet been fully contained. Two planes from two different flight schools crashing midair near Chilliwack yesterday. Officials say one of the aircraft carrying two people did land safely at the airport. The other landed in a quarry lagoon, one person on board. No one was taken to hospital, suggesting that the person on board may have been killed. RCMP have not provided details about how the crash would take place. WestJet CEO Alexis von Hosenbrecht apologizing for any disruptions and frustrations that passengers are facing. Flight attendants walking off the job early Sunday morning, the airline grounding its planes, forcing passengers to scramble to change their plans. Several customers citing difficulty getting a hold of customer service or having unhelpful agents while trying to book new flights. Those flights, though, are now resuming. The airline and the union reaching a tentative agreement. There's been no word from WestJet when full operations will resume, though. Hundreds of residents in rural Alberta protesting Meta's plan for a massive data center north of Edmonton over the weekend. Protesters in Mournville chanting down with corporations outside a county office. Jerry Hoffs, a member of the advocacy group Seniors for Climate Action Now, took place at the rally because she's against data centers altogether, especially ones that involve Meta CEO Mark Zuckerberg.
4: AI does not create jobs. It's a job killer. We already have, you know, a huge deficit in terms of jobs for young people. What are we doing?
1: The facility, one of several popping up across Canada, including two planned here in Kamloops. Cargo ship reports it's been hit by a projectile off the coast of Oman in the Strait of Hormuz, while the U.S. and Iran make opposing claims about whether they are holding talks. Meantime, folks in Gaza holding a mass funeral for 112 Palestinians whose bodies were recovered after 3 years under the rubble in Gaza City, among more than 300 people killed in a November 2023 Israeli airstrike. Tips or thoughts? NL News at RadioNL.com. 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Your weather's next.
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1: Temperatures coming up into the mid to higher 30s as we work our way through our shortened work week here in Kamloops. For today, expect smoke to start rolling into the Kamloops area in and around the noon hour in the early afternoon. That's going to stick with us through most of the afternoon, evening, and into tomorrow as well. Highs of 32 for today, with the overnight temperatures down to about 14 or so, so at least we'll cool off a bit at night. For tomorrow, though, this is when we're going to see temperatures start to rise. 35 degrees, that smoke's going to hang with us for most of the afternoon tomorrow as well. Skies might clear off on Wednesday evening, though, and into Thursday, where we're looking at a high of 36 degrees under mostly sunshine. Clear skies and sunshine for Friday as well. Highs again, 36 degrees. As we enter the weekend, though, things will cool off a little bit. 33 under mostly sunshine expected for Saturday. We're looking at a high of 30 degrees under a mix of sun and cloud on Sunday. Monday, temperature-wise, 29 degrees under a mix of sun and cloud.
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1: Paul James with you from the NL Sports Desk. We'll start you off at the Diamond, where the Kamloops Northpaws set to run their final series out of the summer this week in Nanaimo. Paws on the island for the start of a three-game set against the Night Owls, with Kamloops coming in at minus two of their top players, who are now off to their respective colleges for the start of their intercollegiate seasons. Cade Crawford will not be around to try to add to his current league-leading home run total of 11, as he's off to Louisiana Tech to start a new season with the NCAA Division I Bulldogs. Crawford says he feels he met most of his goals coming to play in Kamloops this summer.
9: My main goal was to just have fun and just play like I was having fun. And that was kind of my goal at the beginning. And then towards the end, it kind of shifted more towards, you know, winning a little bit more. You know, don't know how to do so we can come on top. But I still think my main goal was to have fun.
1: Crawford, while tied for the league lead in home runs, sitting third in the league in stolen bases, fourth in RBIs. Also moving on is Maple Ridge native dual threat Evan Dugdale. The pitcher, known as Dougie, also batting .329 through July, headed to junior college baseball in Kansas with a commitment to Cloud, which is one of the top-ranked teams in the NJCAA. Dugdale would go 6-0 on the mound through 9 starts for the Northpaws, sporting a 1.63 ERA and fanning 38 batters over the nearly 50 innings of work that he put in. Northpaws dropping 4 in a row, and they're currently second last in the West Coast League's North Division with a record of 21-31. Will be up against a Nanaimo team, which is currently sitting third in the North at 29-23. The MLB trade deadline has come to pass, and as expected, the Jays were sellers through the long weekend into noon on Monday. The Jays would shift starter Kevin Gausman over to the Chicago Cubs for a pair of prospects, while also picking up Canadian Jameson Taillon from the Cubs in a separate deal. The Jays also sending out reliever Jeff Hoffman to Minnesota for a pair of pitching prospects. Dalton Varsho, he'd simply just walk over to the other dugout as he was traded to the Houston Astros on Sunday, then would start for the Astros against the Jays yesterday. The Jays would go on to win the game 3-1. Varsho speaking afterward about the emotion of leaving the Jays.
10: I'm in a better place now after a couple hours, just kind of getting my breath, kind of understanding where I'm at. But obviously wish those guys the best, because I really do care for a lot of those guys, especially the coaches. And it's hard.
1: Toronto Blue Jays manager Ross Atkins says he believes the struggling squad did improve its roster with the acquisition of Spencer Arrigotti in the Varsho trade, while also picking up right-hander Jose Soriano from the LA Angels. Atkins figures his moves should give the Jays a shot at competing for an AL wildcard spot in the final 2 months of the regular season.
11: We feel like we've added some impact pitching to our group at the major league level and all the way down to the lower levels of the minor leagues, and some position player depth as well. Obviously, we had to give up things to do that, but we feel like we're in a healthier position.
1: The Jays currently 4 games out of a wild card berth, but 6 teams in front of them. The Jays in Houston will battle it out in Game 2 of the 3-game set this afternoon here on Radio NL for Blue Jays Tuesday, starting at 5. Some other moves of note from MLB, the Boston Red Sox and the Philadelphia Phillies taking some pretty big swings. Red Sox adding 3-time All-Star catcher Adley Rutschman from the Baltimore Orioles a few hours after the Phillies picked up 3-time batting champ Luis Urias. The LA Dodgers, though, the big winners of the trade deadline as they picked up 2-time Cy Young Award winner Tarik Skubal from the Detroit Tigers. They picked him up on Sunday. Kamloops Venom with a chance to win a Provincial Junior B title on their home floor this BC De Leon weekend, but just was not meant to be. Venom dropping both games in the best of 3 to the Port Coquitlam Saints, 18-7 and 10-5. Venom's leading scorer from the weekend, Seamus Benkir, says they came in as underdogs and gave it their best.
12: So I knew it was going to be an uphill battle for us, but I knew we could put in a good fight. You know, it just didn't go our way. We just made bad decisions, but I feel like as a team, we were in for a good battle both games.
1: The Venom capturing a 9th Thompson Okanagan League Championship in franchise history to advance. Port Coquitlam now off to the Founders Cup in St. John's, New Brunswick in 2 weeks' time to compete at the Nationals. Well, it went right down to the wire. They had a playoff to decide the River Chore Amateur Golf Championship, but even that wasn't enough. Defending champion Wyatt Brook and Adam Niles finishing tied through 54 holes at 199, 17 under par for the 3-day event. After 5 playoff holes, they were still tied, with darkness setting in and the sprinklers on, River Chore declaring co-champions. The two will share the 2026 title after an epic battle into the evening. Tennis, local favorite Gabriel Diallo would win, Alexis Garneau would lose, and Liam Draxel would be forced to wait until today at the rain-interrupted National Bank Open Tennis Tournament on Monday. At the NBO in Toronto, meantime, Canadian Kayla Cross winning her first WTA match, while fellow Canadians Bianca Andreescu, Vancouver's Rebecca Moreno, as well as Carol Zhao, and Cadence Brantz were all eliminated in the first round. Soccer, Larry Berg, co-owner of Los Angeles FC, said to be introduced today as the next commissioner of the MLS. Berg will take over from Don Garber, who served as the league's commissioner since 1999. The 6-year-old Berg, who will divest his ownership in LAFC, will be the guy who will ultimately decide if the Vancouver Whitecaps will be able to move out of the city, something the team's ownership seems intent on making happen, despite the city and the province bending over backward to try to keep the team in that city. And European soccer body UEFA is threatening FIFA with legal action now over Gianni Infantino's failed plan to sell a stake in future World Cup profits to private investors. Also has asked for potential evidence from at least 18 FIFA executives, which it says should not be destroyed. Infantino's secretive proposal to raise $4.2 billion from investors, including the New York investment firm of Joshua Kushner, dropped on Saturday. It follows days of global anger since media reports revealed the plan and UEFA members said they would boycott FIFA events. That is the latest from the NL Sports Desk.
0: We're the proud voice of a booming Blazers Nation. But we don't hang our hats on those boys alone. When the North Paws are on the diamond, the Wolfpack is on the prowl. United is on the pitch, or the Classics are in the pool. Radio NL Sports has you covered.

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1: All right, we're in the middle of the brainbuster. The question, guys are 8 times more likely to brag about this than women are. Somebody texted in, how about the size of the fish they caught?
2: Yeah, because that's definitely a guy thing, I would say. I mean, some women fish, don't get me wrong, but you usually hear dudes talking about that.
1: About how much they can bench press, bro.
2: I feel like that would be 46 times more bragging rights for dudes.
1: Women. Yeah, you don't hear women bragging about how much they can bench press.
2: I love that one person said their weight in general. Because women don't brag about their weight. You know what I mean? Guys, I could be like, I'm up to 240, man. Yay. Girls would be like, oh, God. So, yeah.
1: Okay. Pretty
2: good
1: much.
2: Answers.
1: We got Kelly joining us on the line. The question, guys are 8 times more likely to brag about this than women are. What do you think it is?
3: How good their lawn looks.
1: How good their lawn looks. Absolutely correct.
2: Very right. Never heard a female say, see my lawn. But the garden, I've heard women brag
1: about. Well, the garden's different. I mean, lawn, though, like if you got a nice, like my neighbor Al has got probably the best lawn within 2 miles. Like it's sweet. It's like a golf green. It's beautiful.
2: It's weird, though, as you get older. I don't know if you're the same.
1: You don't think about those things.
2: No.
1: When you're young.
2: But now when I'm driving, I'm like, Alex, look at that guy's lawn. Look at that person's lawn. It's so nice. Because I see spots on our lawn, and I'm like, ugh, it looks so bad. When I was younger, I didn't care at all.
1: Yeah.
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1: Good morning. I'm Paul James with the latest from the NL Newsroom. The wildfire threat remaining active in the South Cariboo as the Pear Lake Fire continues to keep residents out of their homes in the Thompson-Nicola Regional District area near 70 Mile House. DNRD expanding evacuation orders over the weekend. Nearly 1,500 properties now evacuated in the Loon Lake and Green Lake areas near 70 Mile. Nearby Clinton, crews still working to try to restore power there and secure critical infrastructure so evacuation orders can eventually be lifted. The ongoing situation in the north contrasting to improving conditions in other parts of the regional district. Evacuation orders being downgraded to alerts for the Riley Creek Fire near Lillooet and the Ainslie Creek Fire west of Merritt, while the Guichon Creek Wildfire near Logan Lake now being held at 145 hectares, allowing all residents in the Riley Creek area and the Ainslie Creek area to go back to their homes. And as the orders have been moved down to alerts, well, the Logan Lake alerts are now gone. Now, commuters heading south into the Okanagan are going to have to take the long way around today as the wildfire fight continues across the TNRD and the North Okanagan. Highway 97 closed down at Salmon River Road due to the Bradley Creek wildfire, meaning drivers must detour through Salmon Arm along Highway.

0: far as the devastation on the banned land. From our place, we could actually see some of the homes being burnt on Saturday when we were watching it.
1: The extent of the losses in the Okanagan remaining unclear at this time. Emergency support services currently registering evacuees in Vernon and West Kelowna. The BC government getting some help in from Mexico to help battle the wildfires. The provincial government says 100 of the Mexican firefighters arrived in the province yesterday in Abbotsford. 200 more are expected later on this week. Around 120 fires burning across BC, 50 of them classified as out of control. Well, some WestJet planes did start flying again yesterday afternoon. More expected in the air today as that short-lived strike by its cabin crew is now over. About 4,400 flight attendants walked off the job early Sunday trying to back contract demands over pay concerns. The tentative deal, though, reached early Monday, not before inconveniencing thousands of passengers who had to navigate flight cancellations over the holiday-long weekend. Frustrated passengers throughout the country spending some hours on hold trying to get through to WestJet, saying that their concerns are not being fully met. Hundreds of residents in rural Alberta protesting Meta's plan for a massive data center north of Edmonton over the weekend. Protesters in Morinville chanting down with corporations outside a county office. Jerry Hoff's a member of the advocacy group Seniors for Climate Action Now, attending the rally. She says that she's just not a big fan of the whole concept.
2: AI does not create jobs. It's a job killer. We already have, you know, a huge deficit in terms of jobs for young people. What are we doing?
1: A facility, one of several popping up across Canada, of course, including plans for a data center here in Kamloops, as well as one in Merritt. State with the second highest number of data centers hitting pause for now in the U.S.
3: No data centers.
4: The protests have only gotten louder, and Texas Governor Greg Abbott has heard them, demanding last week that data centers be self-sufficient.
5: They must provide their own power, not taking power off the power grid.
4: Now he's going to step beyond, announcing a moratorium on new data centers without approval from the state's regulatory agencies. He's offered no deadline on the completion of those audits. Jim Ryan, ABC News in Dallas-Fort Worth.
1: And sources in the states say President Donald Trump is privately musing to aides about firing U.S. Attorney Jeanne Pirro. The president furious with her for dropping charges against a former Olympian and three others accused of vandalizing the Lincoln Memorial reflecting pool, blaming shoddy installation for the problems instead. Pirro seen at the White House for a meeting with Trump just yesterday.
6: Pirro saying had the Interior Department been forthcoming with the information clearly in its possession, the government would not have sought a grand jury indictment. The filing directly contradicting Trump's claims of vandalism. Pirro claiming her prosecutors were misled by the Interior Department, which awarded no-bid contracts worth nearly $15 million despite having virtually no federal experience doing federal contracts. All four prosecutions claiming vandalism have now been dropped.
1: That is reporter Mary Bruce. Here's something you think we should know about. Click on our news tip link on the RadioNL.com homepage and let us know what's going on. Check your weather coming up next.
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1: No official yellow warning as of yet for wildfire smoke, though Environment Canada is warning that the smoke will start to pile up here in the Kamloops area in and around the noon hour and through the afternoon, so be advised of that. That'll linger with us through tonight and into tomorrow. Temperature-wise for today, we are looking at a high of around 32 or so. That's the cool part of the week because we've got a lot of warm temperatures coming our way here in the Kamloops area through the rest of your shortened work week. For tomorrow, 35 degrees, smoky skies expected throughout most of the day. Skies may clear up, though, tomorrow night. That'll give us a 36-degree day on Thursday. Temperatures really going to rise. We've got 36 and sunshine on Friday. As we get into the weekend, it finally cools off. It's 33 under mostly sunshine on Saturday. A few clouds are expected to roll in Saturday night, and that'll bring temperatures down potentially. 30 degrees expected on Sunday for temperature-wise, and then it's 29 under a mix of sun and cloud as we get through the weekend on Monday.
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3: Paul James with you from the NL Sports Desk. Well, it wasn't the wholesale trades that most everyone had anticipated would happen for the Jays, but the Jays did make some moves ahead of the MLB trade deadline yesterday. This included a pair of pitchers moving on. Kevin Gausman dealt to the Chicago Cubs for some prospects, while reliever Jeff Hoffman's up and down time with the Jays coming to an end with the trade over to Minnesota. Dalton Varsho also moved off, kind of going down the hallway to the home team dressing room, as the Jays would trade Varsho to the Houston Astros, the same team they were playing the next day. Varsho would start for Houston in yesterday's game, which saw the Jays actually win 3-1. Afterward, Varsho reflecting on what got the Jays to the point where they would trade one of their fan favorites.
4: I think everybody in that room thought we could. I think overall for most of the guys, we all kind of kept our head held high. We never kind of were down on ourselves. Like, yeah, we had a couple tough losses, but I think overall, like, we were playing better baseball. It just, unfortunate, it just didn't happen.
3: Jays did pick up a couple of active roster players, though, aside from the midfield of prospects, including pitcher Jose Soriano from the LA Angels and Spencer Arrigotti from Houston in the Varsho deal. GM Ross Atkins says he's pleased with the moves for both fans and players alike.
5: The biggest emotion, is just letting down the fans and letting down our clubhouse, that I haven't been able to right the ship this year, but we'll just focus on getting better each day and do the best job we can.
3: Jays did not move veterans George Springer, Max Scherzer, and Shane Bieber as anticipated, even though their contracts are set to expire in the offseason. The Jays will resume their action against the Astros later on today. Blue Jays Tuesdays on Radio NL starting at 5 this afternoon. Elsewhere, ahead of the MLB trade deadline, some decent-sized moves for AL teams. The Red Sox would sell a bit of their future, actually a lot. They send prospects almost every which way to acquire catcher Adley Rutschman from the Baltimore Orioles for a number of prospects that wouldn't go off to different teams. New York Yankees making a solid pickup in infielder Luis Garcia Jr. Over in the National League, the Philadelphia Phillies swinging a deal for three-time batting champ Luis Urias from the San Francisco Giants. The Milwaukee would add right-hander Dustin May. The Chicago Cubs picking up Clay Holmes from the New York Mets to join Kevin Gausman there. At the big move of the trade deadline, the LA Dodgers. They would pick up Cy Young Award winner Tarik Skubal from the Detroit Tigers. Gamblers Northpaw is opening up their final series of the summer tonight in Nanaimo tonight, but they'll be doing it without two of their most productive players. Both Cade Crawford and Evan Dugdale have left the team early to prepare for their respective college baseball seasons. Crawford departing for Louisiana Tech as the West Coast League leader in home runs with 11, while also sitting third in stolen bases, fourth in RBIs. Division I commit says his time facing high-level pitching in Kamloops is exactly what he needed before heading on south.
6: I think it's helped me greatly. Just seeing good velocity, good pitching all the time, and just keeping everything uptight. It was good.
3: Also moving on, Maple Ridge native Evan Dugdale, who's heading down to Kansas to play for one of the top-ranked junior college programs in the country. The dual-threat player leaving Kamloops with a .329 batting average and a perfect 6-0 record on the mound. Dugdale also posting a 1.63 ERA, striking out 38 batters over nearly 50 innings of work. Northpaws will carry a four-game losing skid and a 21-31 record into tonight's matchup up against the 29-23 Night Owls squad. Summer run for the Kamloops Venom coming to an end Sunday. The Provincial Junior B Lacrosse Championship Series would play out here. The Venom losing both games to powerhouse Port Coquitlam 18-7 and then 10-5 at Memorial. Venom, former Kamloops Blazer Sam Borosh, says the league championship will be whatever they remember it to be.
7: For us to be able to win that championship in our own league and be able to make it here is pretty extraordinary considering our record all year. So I'm very proud of our group, proud of myself, and I love these guys. So
3: Port Coquitlam now advances to the Founders Cup National Championship in St. John, New Brunswick, beginning August the 16th. Epic battle to decide the Rivershore Amateur Golf Championships, finishing in the most amazing way possible. Wyatt Brook and Adam Niles finishing the 54-hole event, tied at 19 under par. So, they head to the playoff, as you do. And then another. And then another. After five playoff holes, the duo remained tied, darkness setting in, the automatic sprinklers were already going. Tournament declaring co-champions instead. The two will share the 2026 Rivershore Amateur title. couple of executives from FIFA have now distanced themselves from their boss Gianni Infantino's failed plan to sell stakes in future World Cup profits to private investors. Coaching great Arsene Wenger saying dropping the plan was absolutely necessary. FIFA's co-like Secretary General Matthias Grafstrom saying turmoil surrounding the proposal is difficult to accept. Comes as European soccer body UEFA is threatening FIFA now with legal action over the plan, while also asking potential evidence not be destroyed, asking that of 18 FIFA executives who actually saw the proposal. The secretive proposal to raise $4.2 billion from investors dropped on Saturday. Larry Fitzgerald, one of the greatest receivers in NFL history, is going to enter the Pro Football Hall of Fame. He spent his entire career, 17 years with the Arizona Cardinals, becoming known for his incredible talent and dedication. Fitzgerald's fondest memories, he says, not just about his on-field success, like the Cardinals' 2008 Super Bowl run, but also personal growth and relationships that he built up with his team and the community. And that is the latest from the NL Sports Desk.
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1: You never get a guess what's cool again. Think back in the day. Minivans are cool again.
2: Oh, God, I never would have guessed
1: that. That's what's cool again.
2: They were never cool to begin with.
1: Were they ever? Yeah.
2: Yeah, exactly. Like, why are they cool again? You mean
1: minivan
2: cool.
1: Sales were up 22% last year.
2: So, I mean, like, in sales, they're up. Okay,
1: It seems like
2: sense.
1: The Toyota Sienna is the crown jewel right now. So popular.
2: I got to Google that.
1: That it's only spending 18 days on a dealer lot before it gets sold. That's pretty good.
2: Let's see what that looks like. Parents, actually, that's a slick-looking minivan.
1: Parents are saying that the sliding doors make loading kids a lot simpler, especially if you have multiple kids and you're driving to all kinds of different sports events. You've got to pack their gear into the vehicle, right? So minivan makes sense. And they're cheaper than, like, a three-row SUV. Okay.
2: Some of them are nice.
1: Yeah.
2: Like, I get it. If you have multiple children, like, you got to give up the cool factor and just do what's best for the fam.
1: Yeah. Don't try to make it look cool, though, like putting spinners on the wheels and stuff like that. I saw somebody
2: that.
1: Yeah, I did.
2: That's embarrassing. It should be ashamed.
1: It wasn't one of the nice minivans either. It was like an old minivan, right?
2: Oh, we had a minivan. That's where I learned to drive.
1: Really?
2: It was so ugly. We had two that I remember. One was like one of those blue ones that had like the pointy, it looked like a pointy nose.
1: Okay.
2: It like came out weird and it was hideous. And then we got like an old beat up minivan that had like a black panel around it.
1: Yeah.
2: Not a beaver panel, but a black panel. And I had to do my driver's test in that.
1: In the minivan?
2: Mm-hmm. My sister was so snobby in high school that she wouldn't let my dad drop her off at school or anywhere with the van. She'd get two blocks ahead of wherever she was going.
1: Drop me off here.
2: Yeah. She was embarrassed about that minivan. You know,
1: mom had a van, not a minivan, but an actual van back in the 70s.
2: Like, come look at my rabbits in here, van?
1: No.
2: Oh.
1: No, it's like you wouldn't know if you Google classic 70s vans, interiors, like shag carpeting.
2: I remember that.
1: Crushed velvet upholstery, captain's chairs, beds in the back. I'm talking classic shaggin' wagon with the bubble windows.
2: Is that what she had? Because didn't she do interiors or something for a while for work?
1: She worked at an upholstery shop.
2: Remember the van was called? Like what kind of make
1: it was?
2: It was
1: a Ford Econoline, maybe.
2: Ford Econoline. Okay, I got to look this up so I can get a visual.
1: 70s.
2: Oh. Yeah, that is ugly.
1: Inside.
2: Kind of cool.
1: The inside was cool.
2: Well, the shag and carpet? Yeah.
1: Yeah.
2: You bring any dates back to that van? Or were you too young when that?
1: I was just going into high school.
2: Yeah, so the creep factor wouldn't be there if you invited a girl over. Like, when you're older and you say you want to come to my van, we'd be like, no. Scooby-Doo, what are you?
1: Scooby-Doo, where are you?
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1: Good morning. I'm Paul James with the latest from the NL Newsroom. Well, as crews continue to battle wildfires across the Thompson-Nicola Regional District, motorists traveling between Kamloops and Vernon going to need to factor in some extra travel time today due to the Bradley Creek wildfire in the Okanagan. Highway 97 remaining shut down on Salmon River Road after the out-of-control blaze jumped the highway over the weekend. That fire burning near the north end of Okanagan Lake, growing to an estimated 2,600 hectares in size, forcing the mass evacuation across many parts of the North Okanagan, including the entire Okanagan Indian Band Reserve. One evacuee says the situation escalating much faster than in previous fire seasons.
2: This one this year was a little bit quicker. The one in 2021 was a couple days where we had time to really figure out what we're doing. This one was, the fire started early in the morning and we were put on evacuation order that night.
1: Drivers heading to Vernon being told to use Highway 1 through Salmon Arm. That should add about 30 minutes or more to your trip. Now, it was a series of ups and downs over the weekend in the firefight in the TNRD. The latest coming from the Lillooet area, where 10 properties, which had been under evacuation order from the Riley Creek fire, were allowed to return home yesterday after their order was downgraded to an alert, as well as a similar situation for close to 60 property owners in the area west of Merritt, who saw their earlier evacuation order from the Ainslie Creek wildfire, which started in the Fraser Canyon, pulled back to an alert. Folks in Logan Lake also given the all clear from last weekend's fire, which started threatening community on Thursday. The Quechon Creek wildfire only growing to about 145 hectares in size. This weekend, though, also seeing the TNRD expand its evacuation orders for the South Caribou, where the Pear Lake fire is threatening more properties. Nearly 1,500 properties from that fire now cleared of the area. It comes as crews continue to work to try to get power restored in Clinton so evacuation orders can be lifted there. Down in the States, 37-year-old man facing first-degree arson charges in connection with the catastrophic wildfires burning around Spokane, Washington. Authorities say Aaron Farinacci intentionally sparked the Old Trails Fire, which is the largest of three blazes that have forced roughly 67,000 people from their homes around Spokane. The flames already destroying at least 700 buildings across the region. Resident Amanda Swan says the devastation left behind, kind of hard to comprehend.
3: Really sad. I mean, it looks like bombs like went off because the houses are just in ashes. I mean, there's fireplaces standing and cars burned.
1: Farinacci currently being held on $1 million bond. Investigators note he has a previous felony manslaughter conviction out of Arizona. Back here in BC, were two flight school planes crashing yesterday near Chilliwack.
4: Gary Atkins with the Chilliwack Airport says one of the aircraft was carrying two occupants and safely landed at the airport. He says the second plane became submerged in a quarry lagoon and one person was reported to be on board. BC Emergency Health Services says five ambulances were dispatched to an area northwest of the airport. Officials say no patients were taken to hospital. Chilliwack is about 100 kilometers east of Vancouver. Aaron Sousa, The Canadian Press.
1: Flights slowly resuming to normal after the one-day WestJet strike, but some passengers still seeing frustration with their situations. Some passengers report flights being rebooked four separate times, dealing with customer service, which had been substandard at best. One woman spoke about her direct flight from Toronto to Edmonton canceled. Instead, they were offered up a trip with 4 8-hour layovers and a $3,000 price tag to boot. WestJet has not said when the airline would be able to resume its normal operations and schedule. Hundreds of protesters gathering outside an Alberta county office over the weekend to voice their opposition to tech giant Meta's plan to build a data center. The protest taking place in Morinville, north of Edmonton, where the company behind Facebook announced last month it's building a massive 1 gigawatt data center. One of the protest organizers, Ben Barrell, says the center's plan for Alberta and the rest of this country likely going to continue to harm the environment.
5: It's going to aggravate our climate catastrophe. It's going to raise the cost of living for all Albertans, not just people in this community.
1: Premier Danielle Smith has said that Alberta's grid operator will initially use surplus energy to power Meta's center until a new natural gas-fired power plant can get going in 2030. Meta has said the $13 billion facility in Alberta will be online in the next 2 to 3 years. Data centers also being planned here in Kamloops as well as in Merritt. Tips or thoughts? NLNews at RadioNL.com. Send them to us directly. Your weather is coming up next.
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1: Temperatures coming up into the mid to higher 30s as we work our way through our shortened work week here in Kamloops. For today, expect smoke to start rolling into the Kamloops area in and around the noon hour in the early afternoon. That's going to stick with us through most of the afternoon, evening, and into tomorrow as well. Highs of 32 for today, with the overnight temperatures down to about 14 or so, so at least we'll cool off a bit at night. For tomorrow, though, this is when we're going to see temperatures start to rise. 35 degrees. That smoke's going to hang with us for most of the afternoon tomorrow as well. Skies might clear off on Wednesday evening, though, and into Thursday, where we're looking at a high of 36 degrees under mostly sunshine. Clear skies and sunshine for Friday as well. Highs again, 36 degrees. As we enter the weekend, though, things will cool off a little bit. 33 under mostly sunshine expected for Saturday. We're looking at a high of 30 degrees under a mix of sun and cloud on Sunday. Monday, temperature-wise, 29 degrees under a mix of sun and cloud.
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1: Paul James with you from the NL Sports Desk. We'll start you off on the diamond where the Kamloops Northpaws set to run their final series out of the summer this week in Nanaimo. Paws on the island for the start of a three-game set against the Night Owls, with Kamloops coming in at minus two of their top players, who are now off to their respective colleges for the start of their intercollegiate seasons. Cade Crawford will not be around to try to add to his current league-leading home run total of 11, as he's off to Louisiana Tech to start a new season with the NCAA Division I Bulldogs. Crawford says he feels he met most of his goals coming to play in Kamloops this summer.
10: My main goal was to just have fun and just play like I was having fun. And that was kind of my goal at the beginning. And then towards the end, it kind of shifted more towards, you know, winning a little bit more, you know, don't know how to do so we can come out on top. But I still think my main goal was to have fun.
1: Crawford, while tied for the league lead in home runs, sitting third in the league in stolen bases, fourth in RBIs. Also moving on is Maple Ridge native dual threat Evan Dugdale. The pitcher, known as Dougie, also batting .329 through July, headed to junior college baseball in Kansas with a commitment to Cloud, which is one of the top-ranked teams in the NJCAA. Dugdale would go 6-0 on the mound through nine starts for the Northpaws, sporting a 1.63 ERA and fanning 38 batters over the nearly 50 innings of work that he put in. Northpaws dropping four in a row, and they're currently second last in the West Coast League's North Division with a record of 21-31. Will be up against a Nanaimo team, which is currently sitting third in the North at 29-23. The MLB trade deadline has come to pass, and as expected, the Jays were sellers through the long weekend into noon on Monday. The Jays would shift starter Kevin Gausman over to the Chicago Cubs for a pair of prospects, while also picking up Canadian Jameson Taillon from the Cubs in a separate deal. The Jays also sending out reliever Jeff Hoffman to Minnesota for a pair of pitching prospects. Dalton Varsho, he'd simply just walk over to the other dugout as he was traded to the Houston Astros on Sunday, then would start for the Astros against the Jays yesterday. The Jays would go on to win the game 3-1. Varsho speaking afterward about the emotion of leaving the Jays.
11: I'm in a better place now after a couple hours, just kind of getting my breath, kind of understanding where I'm at. But obviously wish those guys the best, because I really do care for a lot of those guys, especially the coaches. And it's hard.
1: Toronto Blue Jays manager Ross Atkins says he believes the struggling squad did improve its roster with the acquisition of Spencer Arrigotti in the Varsho trade, while also picking up right-hander Jose Soriano from the LA Angels. Atkins figures his moves should give the Jays a shot at competing for an AL wildcard spot in the final 2 months of the regular season.
12: We feel like we've added some impact pitching to our group at the major league level and all the way down to the lower levels of the minor leagues, and some position player depth as well. Obviously, we had to give up things to do that, but we feel like we're in a healthier position.
1: The Jays currently four games out of a wild card berth, but six teams in front of them. The Jays in Houston will battle it out in game two of the three-game set this afternoon here on Radio NL for Blue Jays Tuesdays starting at 5. Some other moves of note from MLB, the Boston Red Sox and the Philadelphia Phillies taking some pretty big swings. Red Sox adding three-time All-Star catcher Adley Rutschman from the Baltimore Orioles a few hours after the Phillies picked up three-time batting champ Luis Arias. The LA Dodgers, though, the big winners of the trade deadline as they picked up two-time Cy Young Award winner Tarik Skubal from the Detroit Tigers. They picked him up on Sunday. Kamloops Venom with a chance to win a provincial Junior B title on their home floor this BC Del Oro weekend, but just was not meant to be. Venom dropping both games in the best of three to the Port Coquitlam Saints, 18-7 and 10-5. Venom's leading scorer from the weekend, Seamus Benkier, says they came in as underdogs and gave it their best.
8: So I knew it was going to be an uphill battle for us, but I knew we could put in a good fight. You know, it just didn't go our way, and we just made bad decisions. But I feel like as a team, we were in for a good battle both games.
1: The Venom capturing a ninth Thompson Okanagan League championship in franchise history to advance. Port Coquitlam now off to the Founders Cup in St. John's, New Brunswick in 2 weeks' time to compete at the Nationals. Well, it went right down to the wire. They had a playoff to decide the Riverchore Amateur Golf Championship, but even that wasn't enough. Defending champion Wyatt Brook and Adam Niles finishing tied through 54 holes at 199, 17 under par for the three-day event. After five playoff holes, they were still tied, with darkness setting in and the sprinklers on, Riverchore declaring co-champions. The two will share the 2026 title after an epic battle into the evening. Tennis, local favorite Gabriel Diallo would win, Alexis Garneau would lose, and Liam Draxel would be forced to wait until today at the rain-interrupted National Bank Open Tennis Tournament on Monday. At the NBO in Toronto, meantime, Canadian Kayla Cross winning her first WTA match, while fellow Canadians Bianca Andreescu, Vancouver's Rebecca Moreno, as well as Carol Zhao, and Cadence Brantz were all eliminated in the first round. Soccer, Larry Berg, co-owner of Los Angeles FC, said to be introduced today as the next commissioner of the MLS. Berg will take over from Don Garber, who served as the league's commissioner since 1999. The six-year-old Berg, who will divest his ownership in LAFC, will be the guy who will ultimately decide if the Vancouver Whitecaps will be able to move out of the city, something the team's ownership seems intent on making happen, despite the city and the province bending over backward to try to keep the team in that city. And European soccer body UEFA is threatening FIFA with legal action now over Gianni Infantino's failed plan to sell a stake in future World Cup profits to private investors. Also has asked for potential evidence from at least 18 FIFA executives, which it says should not be destroyed. Infantino's secretive proposal to raise $4.2 billion from investors, including the New York investment firm of Joshua Kushner, dropped on Saturday. It follows days of global anger since media reports revealed the plan and UEFA members said they would boycott FIFA events. That is the latest from the NL Sports Desk.
0: From winter skating at the Valley View Arena to a summer swim at Brock Pool. That's Kamloops, and so are we. Radio NL.

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1: Y'all ready?
2: Let's go. The Insider. Now that's entertainment. The Insider with Randy Chase.
3: This couple actually secretly married. It's a Hollywood couple that was kind of random at first, but then the more I got to see them, the more I was like, oh, I kind of see how this would work. And now they were spotted wearing matching rings. So
4: okay.
3: It's like they secretly tied the knot. We're going to get to that in a second, but first, Ariana Grande is getting a lot of talk online. It's all surrounding her weight. And I'm usually one to say, like, don't talk about the person's body. I think it's coming from a place now of, like, people are worried.
4: They're concerned, yeah.
3: Yeah.
4: But she's tiny to begin with.
3: Yes.
4: Right?
3: She doesn't look well.
4: Yeah.
3: Who knows? She might be stressed. She might be sick. We don't know. And we can't say for sure. But, I guess the actress Jamila Jamil, she's a body positivity advocate. She's constantly talking about societal pressure of looking a certain way and how women have had the burden of being told what to look like. You know, she talks a lot about body issues. Anyways, she came out and said, "We're watching this girl die in front of us and everybody is just not saying anything." And she got a lot of heat for saying that because people are like, "Mind your business. You don't know what's going on with her." It's kind of true. Anyways, Ariana just announced, even though she's on tour now, I think she's done. She's taking a break. Critics are saying it's obviously in backlash of people saying that she's not well, so she decided to take a break, but she's saying otherwise.
5: The announcement that was made yesterday was not a reactive or impulsive thing. It is something that I had decided. It's a plan that I had quietly made a long time ago. Can need a break sometimes.
3: But yeah, something definitely looks like it's not right. Scott Eastwood, who's a really good actor. He's actually the son of Clint Eastwood. He just stopped by Dax Shepard's podcast, Armchair Expert. Anyways, he just opened up about an intense confrontation with a, quote, psychopath A-lister.
4: Oh.
3: Any guesses who that psychopath actor could be? Think of, like, an actor that everybody knows.
4: Leonardo DiCaprio.
3: No! You shut your mouth.
4: You never know. I'm just trying to throw it out there.
3: Well, I'm just going to say, after all the years he's been around, we haven't heard massive talk about how he's a jerk.
4: Right.
3: I'm sure he's a little bit of a jerk, but no, psychopath, Shia LaBeouf.
4: Well, yeah.
3: Nothing we didn't really know.
4: Not a big surprise there.
3: No. While discussing working on 2014's Fury, the movie Fury,
4: mm-hmm.
3: he said this.
6: One day he was having an episode
4: mm-hmm.
6: and, you know, thought that I shouldn't be spitting tobacco on the tank.
7: Okay.
6: Which was in the script.
7: Yeah.
3: Oh my.
6: And then finally I just said, enough's enough. I said, hey. You.
7: Yeah.
6: I said, stop pulling your shit. I said, I'm going to whoop your ass.
7: Yeah.
6: And then, you know, he got, you know,
7: he popped
6: froggy
7: off.
6: And then, you know, everyone broke it up. And
3: Brad Pitt actually broke it up. Also because Shia is one of those actors that takes it really seriously. He's a method actor. Shia pulled out his own tooth during the first weeks of filming. He also refused to shower for weeks on end so he could better understand how his character would have felt living in the trenches as a soldier. That's not fair to anyone around you. You could listen to that full episode on Armchair Expert with Dax Shepard. And it looks like longtime lovers, supermodel Gigi Hadid and her boyfriend Bradley Cooper have tied the knot.
4: Okay.
3: Yeah, they were spotted in Paris walking hand in hand, both sporting, well, rings on their wedding fingers.
4: So like a secret marriage.
3: Yeah, nobody knew that they were getting married or even engaged.
4: Okay.
3: But we don't know anything. Maybe they just decided to get married.
4: Maybe.
3: Like maybe they went to a courthouse in Paris, got rings and got married.
4: Way easier.
3: They probably don't want a big spectacle, and we heard of no wedding happening, so
4: right.
3: I think that would have got leaked somehow. Also, it was around the time that Taylor and Travis got married, so I don't think she wanted to put that out there.
4: Yeah, you can't try and upstage Taylor. It's impossible.
3: Well, it wouldn't work, right? So, but anyways, looks like they're married. I'm Randy. That's your Insider.
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1: Good morning. I'm Paul James with the latest from the NL Newsroom. Well, some pullback, but some additions in the wildfire situation throughout the Thompson-Nicola Regional District over the long weekend. For folks living north of Lillooet on 10 separate properties there, some relief today as their evacuation order from the Riley Creek wildfire has now been pushed back to an alert that took place yesterday. Folks west of Merritt also seeing the same reprieve over the weekend as orders for nearly 60 properties west of the Merritt area scaled back for the Ainslie Creek wildfire. That fire, of course, popping up in the Fraser Canyon, then expanding. Residents near Logan Lake also given the all clear over the weekend after the Guchon Creek wildfire was contained. However, the situation remains quite active in the South Caribou, where nearly 1,500 properties still under evacuation order due to the expanding Pear Lake fire. That fire expanding over the weekend, prompting the TNRD to widely expand its evacuation orders to areas around Loon Lake and Green Lake, forcing hundreds of more properties to flee north to Prince George. This comes as work continues to try to get hydro restored to the village of Clinton, where evacuees are still being forced out there. Now, evacuation orders are expected to remain in place today as crews battle the aggressive Bradley Creek wildfire north of Vernon. The blaze scorching some 2,600 hectares, forcing the ongoing closure of Highway 97 at Salmon River Road. So anyone traveling from Kamloops to the North Okanagan is going to need to take Highway 1 up to Salmon Arm instead, add about an extra 30 minutes or so to your drive time. Bert Blasey has been staying in his travel trailer in a parking lot in Vernon since he fled his home from Bandland on Saturday.
2: When we first got here Saturday night, this parking lot was full of people, and a lot of them were just in cars. They slept in their cars overnight because the hotels are full, and they were setting up for cots and stuff down the community center.
1: Reception centers have been set up in Vernon and West Kelowna to help those who have been displaced by the fire. The Bradley Creek fire jumping to life Saturday, rolling across the North Okanagan Indian Band Reservation before continuing north to the Vernon area, taking out several homes and cabins along the way.
3: We were holding our own, but homes around me began to start on fire. It changed the whole game.
4: Jeff Moore's cabin on Okanagan Lake devoured by the Bradley Creek wildfire.
3: This is right off the charts as far as anything I've ever witnessed on the ground.
4: When his family fled Saturday, the retired forestry firefighter who specializes in wildfire suppression stayed behind to protect the vacation property. But late in the day, the fire's behavior quickly changed. Sustained winds of 85 kilometers an hour pushed the fire north fast.
3: Well, we thought we had more time. My wife and family were able to get out, and they didn't want to leave me there, but I kept telling them that the lake is my savior.
4: Moore escaped on a neighbor's boat. From the water, he watched the flames destroy his family's summer retreat of 31 years.
3: When things go over the top like this, there's only so much that can be done. It's a time when you just have to stand back and say, hey, we got to be cautious here. There's lives at stake.
4: Kristen Robinson, Global News.
1: Now, down in the States, investigators there are trying to build a case against a 37-year-old man accused of sparking the devastating Old Trails fire near Spokane. Aaron Farinacci, arrested on suspicion of first-degree arson after witnesses reported seeing him near the origin point of the massive blaze. Spokane County, Washington Sheriff John Knowles says they apprehended the suspect after a citizen tipped off police who says he first saw the suspect in the same area around 10 minutes earlier while he was driving to pick up a friend.
5: Coming back through the area, he noticed the male was bending down near some grass. At that point, the male stood up and looked very nervous, according to our citizen witness. At that point, the male walked away. The citizen returned to their house. A short time later, after being at home, they saw smoke coming from what they believed was the area that they had seen the male bending down by the side of the road.
1: The fire, one of three in the area that has collectively destroyed hundreds of homes, triggering evacuation orders for nearly 67,000 people. Evacuee Jermaine Turner says the order to flee came with almost no warning.
6: We had to leave so quickly that I didn't get to grab some of those non-essential things, like just like bedding, and we're staying at friends' house, and when you have that many kids, it's kind of nice to have some places where they can actually sleep, so.
1: Well, the cause of the other two fires remains under investigation. Governor Bob Ferguson declaring a statewide emergency, implementing a strict outdoor burning ban. Back here in BC, where a pair of planes from two different flight schools crashed in mid-air near Chilliwack Airport yesterday. Officials say one of the aircraft carrying two people did safely land back at the airport. The other went down in a quarry lagoon with one person on board. BC Ambulance says no one was taken to hospital. That could suggest that the person on board the flight which landed in the lagoon likely perished in the crash. BCEHS can only say whether a person is transported to hospital or not. RCMP have not provided any details about how the crash took place. WestJet's CEO Alexis von Hossenbrech apologizing for disruptions and frustrations that many passengers are facing, even though the short-lived strike by cabin crews is over. Flight attendants walking off the job early Sunday morning, airline grounding its planes, forcing passengers to scramble and change their flight plans. Several customers citing difficulty getting a hold of customer service or having unhelpful agents when trying to book new flights. The airline and the union reaching a tentative deal, but there's no word from WestJet on when full operations may resume. Hundreds of folks taking to the streets in rural Alberta over the weekend, protesting Meta's plan for a massive data center north of Edmonton. Protesters in Morinville chanting down with corporations outside a county office there. Jerry Hoff's a member of the advocacy group Seniors for Climate Action.

0: patients to prioritize and try to prevent them from getting delirious. Or I'm going to explain how the program actually works.
1: What artificial intelligence can help us do is identify the people in a hospital who are at the greatest risk of developing delirium so that we can allocate our scarce time in hospital of nurses, of physiotherapists, of other health professionals to come and help those patients so that they can have all of those things that you need in order to prevent delirium.
0: Research shows that about 1 in 4 adults will actually become delirious during a hospital admission. Up to 40% of cases can be prevented with proper sleep, hydration, nutrition, and mobility. Still with medical news, the parasite outbreak linked to lettuce turning deadly in the States, 2 deaths now being reported in Michigan. Reporter Lionel Moyes.
2: The FDA has linked the outbreak in Michigan and 8 other states to iceberg lettuce sourced by Taylor Farms in central Mexico and served at some Taco Bell restaurants. But now, new questions about whether customers could have been informed sooner. Bloomberg reports Michigan health officials were in touch with Taco Bell's parent company, Yum Brands, weeks before customers found out.
0: Michigan has seen the largest number of cases of the cyclosporidium virus in the U.S. War in Ukraine, seeing both sides launching a new series of attacks. Ukraine launching more drones deep into Russian territory, including a strike on a beach resort in the Black Sea that killed 7, comes after a series of Russian strikes on major centers over the weekend in Ukraine. Reporter Tom Sufi Burridge.
3: The Ukrainians hit another logistics center for a company called Wildberries, which is basically the Russian equivalent of Amazon. It's the largest e-commerce company in Russia. The Ukrainians say that Wildberries is used by the Russians to procure and distribute military equipment. It is true that certain types of military equipment, like body armor, are on Wildberries' website.
0: Russia is setting a new wartime record for the rate and scale of its missile strikes on Ukrainian cities through July. This is according to data published by the Ukrainian Air Force. U.S. President Donald Trump issuing a warning that he's giving Iran, quote, one last chance to make a deal. Reporter Matt Rivers in Amman, Jordan.
4: Trump at the White House yesterday calling this Iran's, quote, last chance to make a deal. Asked about that deal's prospects, he said, I don't know, but I want to give every last chance before decapitation. The Iranians, though, continuing to deny that direct negotiations with the U.S. are even going on, something that we should take with a grain of salt, as Iran often says that as a negotiating tactic. Trump, though, frustrated with those Iranian denials, calling their leadership, quote, unbelievably duplicitous.
0: Fighting over who controls the Strait escalating this past week, pushing up oil prices toward the $90 per barrel range. Another Canadian astronaut preparing for a mission in space, just months after Canadian Jeremy Hansen was part of a mission on the Artemis II lunar flyby. Now Joshua Kutrick from Eastern Alberta, one of 4 members assigned to NASA's SpaceX Crew 13 mission to the ISS, the International Space Station. Kutrick saying that 2 missions in 1 year, a source of inspiration for young space-loving Canadians.
5: We're at a truly defining moment. The future of spaceflight for Canada is very, very bright if he chooses to be so. There's going to be a lot of opportunity for future Canadian astronauts, engineers, scientists, more than there was for me growing up. If you're young, you're in Canada, and you like space.
0: The crew to spend 6 months at the Orbiting Space Lab to conduct experiments and maintenance work is set to take off from the Kennedy Space Center in Florida sometime around September the 12th. Tips or thoughts? NLNews@RadioNL.com. 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Weather's up next.
6: Due to a landmark tobacco settlement, you may qualify for a significant payment if you smoked regularly before November 20th, 1998 and were diagnosed with lung cancer, throat cancer, emphysema, or COPD. 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
0: We are anticipating that widespread smoke is going to begin inundating us here in Kamloops over the course of the early afternoon and basically through this evening and through part of tomorrow, almost all of tomorrow, in fact, daytime. 32 degrees as far as the temperatures are concerned. Above that smoke, skies will be clear, though. And that's going to be almost consistent all the way through this shortened work week for us here in Kamloops. And temperatures are going to be on the rise as a result. Overnight tonight, it's down to 14 degrees or so. So you'd want to open up your windows and let some of that cool air in. But with wildfire smoke, I don't know. You make that decision on your own. But for us here today in Kamloops, 32 degrees, as mentioned, with that wildfire smoke. But then tomorrow,

0: That wildfire smoke is going to continue with much warmer temperatures, 35 degrees throughout the day. The possibility of some wind might pick up, giving us a little bit of a reprieve from that smoke in the evening with a low down of 15. Thursday, the call right now, at least without the smoke, clear skies and sunshine, but 36 degrees expected on Thursday. A similar day in Friday coming up for Kamloops with 36 degrees once again, 18 through the overnight low, possible heat warning in effect as of that day. As we get into the weekend, though, it cools off a bit. We'll reduce our way out of the heat warning areas. A 33 degree high expected on Saturday with a few clouds expected to roll in on Saturday night into Sunday, where the temperature is expected to be about 30 degrees through the daytime hours. And then it's down to 29 in your forecast for Monday long term with a mix of sun and cloud to call. Around the region, in Clearwater today, looking for a high of 29. It's currently 14 degrees. Blue River, 26 for your high there. It is 10 at the moment under mostly sunshine. Barrier expecting a mostly clear sky day, 14 degrees. We've got sun peaks at 17 already, a similar day, 29 degrees in clear sky. We've got smoke drifting into the Ashcroft area. No yellow alert like Kamloops as of yet for the wildfire smoke, though that may change as the day progresses. 32 degrees for the daytime high in Ashcroft and Cache Creek, 15 at the moment. Seminar on the Shuswap, clear skies and 15 at the moment. They're looking at 29 for their high. Merritt looking at smoke today, 30 degrees for their high. It's already 11. And Vancouver sitting at 17 degrees at the moment, up to 24 today. They're getting some warm temperatures there as well. High pressure system holding over the south coast. And then here in Kamloops, as mentioned, smoke coming up around noon and then through the afternoon and tomorrow, 32 for your high. It's currently mostly sunshine and 17.
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0: Paul James with you from the NL Sports Desk. Well, it wasn't the wholesale trades that most everyone had anticipated would happen for the Jays, but the Jays did make some moves ahead of the MLB trade deadline yesterday. This included a pair of pitchers moving on. Kevin Gausman dealt to the Chicago Cubs for some prospects, while reliever Jeff Hoffman's up and down time with the Jays coming to an end with the trade over to Minnesota. Dalton Varsho also moved off, kind of going down the hallway to the home team dressing room as the Jays would trade Varsho to the Houston Astros, the same team they were playing the next day. Varsho would start for Houston in yesterday's game, which saw the Jays actually win 3-1. Afterward, Varsho reflecting on what got the Jays to the point where they would trade one of their fan favorites.
3: I think everybody in that room thought we could. I think overall for most of the guys, we all kind of kept our head held high. We never kind of were down on ourselves. Like, yeah, we had a couple tough losses, but I think overall, like, we were playing better baseball. It just, unfortunate, it just didn't happen.
0: Jays did pick up a couple of active roster players, though, aside from the midfield of prospects, including pitcher Jose Soriano from the LA Angels and Spencer Arrigotti from Houston in the Varsho deal. GM Ross Atkins says he's pleased with the moves for both fans and players alike.
4: The biggest emotion, is just letting down the fans and letting down our clubhouse, that I haven't been able to right the ship this year, but we'll just focus on getting better each day and do the best job we can.
0: Jays did not move veterans George Springer, Max Scherzer, and Shane Bieber as anticipated, even though their contracts are set to expire in the offseason. The Jays will resume their action against the Astros later on today. Blue Jays Tuesdays on Radio NL starting at 5 this afternoon. Elsewhere, ahead of the MLB trade deadline, some decent-sized moves for AL teams. The Red Sox would sell a bit of their future, actually a lot. They send prospects almost every which way to acquire catcher Adley Rutschman from the Baltimore Orioles for a number of prospects that wouldn't go off to different teams. New York Yankees making a solid pickup in infielder Luis Garcia Jr. Over in the National League, the Philadelphia Phillies swinging a deal for three-time batting champ Luis Urias from the San Francisco Giants. The Milwaukee would add right-hander Dustin May. The Chicago Cubs picking up Clay Holmes from the New York Mets to join Kevin Gausman there. At the big move of the trade deadline, the LA Dodgers. They would pick up Cy Young Award winner Tarik Skubal from the Detroit Tigers. Gallows, North Paw is opening up their final series of the summer tonight in Nanaimo. Tonight, but they'll be doing it without two of their most productive players. Both Cade Crawford and Evan Dugdale have left the team early to prepare for their respective college baseball seasons. Crawford departing for Louisiana Tech as the West Coast League leader in home runs with 11, while also sitting third in stolen bases, fourth in RBIs. Division I commit says his time facing high-level pitching in camp was exactly what he needed before heading on south.
5: I think it's helped me greatly. Just seeing good velocity, good pitching all the time, and just keeping everything uptight. It was good.
0: Also moving on, Maple Ridge native Evan Dugdale, who's heading down to Kansas to play for one of the top-ranked junior college programs in the country. The dual-threat player leaving Kamloops with a .329 batting average and a perfect 6-0 record on the mound. Dugdale also posting a 1.63 ERA, striking out 38 batters over nearly 50 innings of work. North Paws will carry a four-game losing skid and a 21-31 record into tonight's matchup up against the 29-23 Night Owls squad. Summer run for the Kamloops Venom coming to an end Sunday. The Provincial Junior B Lacrosse Championship Series would play out here. The Venom losing both games to powerhouse Port Coquitlam 18-7 and then 10-5 at Memorial. Venom, former Kamloops Blazer Sam Borosh, says the league championship will be whatever they remember it to be.
6: For us to be able to win that championship in our own league and be able to make it here is pretty extraordinary considering our record all year. So I'm very proud of our group, proud of myself, and I love these guys. So.
0: Port Coquitlam now advances to the Founders Cup National Championship in St. John, New Brunswick, beginning August the 16th. Epic battle to decide the Rivershore Amateur Golf Championships, finishing in the most amazing way possible. Wyatt Brook and Adam Niles finishing the 54-hole event, tied at 19 under par. So, they head to the playoff, as you do. And then another. And then another. After five playoff holes, the duo remained tied, darkness setting in, the automatic sprinklers were already going. Tournament declaring co-champions instead. The two will share the 2026 Rivershore Amateur title. Over to soccer news. Major League Soccer set to introduce its new league commissioner today, one who will ultimately have to decide if the owners of the Vancouver Whitecaps will be allowed to move the team out of that city.
7: The MLS says Larry Berg, co-owner of Los Angeles FC, will become the next commissioner of the league, taking over for Don Garber. In a statement, Berg said he was excited and honored to lead Major League Soccer into its next era. Garber helped steer the league out of a crisis in the early 2000s and captained an expansion from 12 to 30 teams. He'll remain through the end of the 2026 season, then become league chairman.
8: Going forward, you know, we're saying to the world, we'll take it from here.
7: In an interview in July, Garber talked about the impact the World Cup was bringing to the U.S.
8: You came here for the World Cup, you're going to leave with a opportunity to support MLS team. By the way, support an NWSL team.
7: I'm Jennifer King.
0: Meantime, two senior FIFA executives have distanced themselves from their boss Gianni Infantino's failed plan to sell stakes in future World Cup profits to private investors. Coach Arsene Wenger says dropping the plan was absolutely necessary. FIFA's CEO-like Secretary General Matthias Grafstrom saying that the turmoil surrounding the proposal, difficult to accept, comes as European soccer body UEFA has threatened FIFA with legal action over the plan, while also asking for potential evidence from all or at least 18 FIFA executives, rather, which it says should not be destroyed. Infantino's secretive proposal to raise some $4.2 billion from some interesting investors dropped on Saturday. Over to tennis, where Canada's Bianca Andreescu is out of the National Bank Open women's singles draw. The 2019 tournament winner lost in straight sets yesterday to a Czech competitor after leading the opening set 5-2. Andreescu crediting her hometown crowd for at least staying with her.
9: The one thing that did help me is the crowd in many moments today, and just hearing a bunch of kids to cheer for me. I mean, yeah, those moments are everything to me, and to even step out on court. Yeah, I didn't get the win. Just having that opportunity again is amazing.
0: Meantime, Canada's Kayla Cross picking up her first WTA victory in straight sets over Britain's Katie Boulder and will face American Anne Lee in the second round. On the men's side in Montreal, local favorite Gabriel Diallo would win yesterday. Alexis Gallardeau would lose, and Liam Draxel had to be forced to wait until today at the rain-interrupted play on Monday. Football. Chance for the BC Lions to continue to claw their way back into possible contention in the CFL West. The Leos, coming off their second win of the season last weekend against the Blue Bombers in Winnipeg, will be at home to the Hamilton Tiger Cats. That'll be coming up on Saturday. And news from the NFL, where Larry Fitzgerald, one of the best receivers in the NFL of all time, set to enter the Pro Football Hall of Fame this coming weekend. Spent his entire 17 years with the Arizona Cardinals. Became known for his incredible talent and dedication. His fondest memories, he says, aren't just about the on-field success, though, like the Cardinals' 2008 Super Bowl run, but also the personal growth and relationships that he built. Owner Michael Bidwell highlighting Fitzgerald's professionalism and commitment, noting his impressive stats and community involvement as well. And that is the latest from the NL Sports Desk.
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1: We're looking at the North American markets in very positive territory, thanks in large part to some solid numbers coming out of big players such as McDonald's and the like. Dow Jones up 801 points. We've got the S&P 500 well over 1% as well, 90 points to the positive. NASDAQ in good shape as well, 436 points up. Now here in Canada, the S&P TSX also in positive territory, up about 1.3%, 453 points to 35,680. Some of your movers today, including TELUS, the most actively traded by far. Its shares are actually down close to 3%. Whitecap Resources, the second most actively traded. Their shares down about 2% on the day. But on the positive side, we've got Bank of Montreal shares up about 1.5%. Equinox Gold shares up about 5.75%. Ivanhoe Mining up about 6.5% on the day as well. What's going on in the commodities board? Well, the spot gold price is up, not a huge amount, but it's up $23 to $4,077 per ounce. We got a down day, though, for West Texas Intermediate for September delivery. International crude off $3.37 to $76.97. This despite some uncertainty still in the Strait of Hormuz situation. Western Canada Select Calgary's price for the U.S. market set up this morning, $66.38 per barrel. That's up 53 cents. And the Canadian dollar starting to lose some more ground against the greenback, off 13 basis points today at 71.07 cents U.S.
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2: Back to school in like 4 weeks. Can you believe it? The summer's just flown by.
3: I know.
2: That quickly.
3: It is
2: insane.
3: Quick. Yeah. And when you're out of school, like I remember being a kid out of school, when you get the halfway mark, you're like, no.
2: Yeah. And I mean, like July flew by.
3: Yeah, it's just August left and then back to school for them.
2: Yeah, speaking of back to school, parents spend a lot of time driving their kids around.
3: Yep. My dad used to drive us around like a taxi service.
2: Now, did he drive you to school every day or did you take the bus?
3: It's hard to explain. Like, I don't remember what... We've lived in so many houses.
2: Yeah.
3: And I'm trying to remember, like, what grades are we talking? So, like, I remember taking the bus in elementary school. Depending where I lived. And then another time we lived right near school, so we'd all walk in the morning.
2: Yeah, exactly.
3: And then, you know, as I got older, I would walk to high school because he would leave earlier than I would start.
2: Yeah, I never took an actual school bus.
3: Never?
2: No, I took a lot of city transit.
3: Okay.
2: To get to school.
3: The city bus to school?
2: Yeah.
3: Oh. It wasn't really a thing where I grew up.
2: No?
3: Not a lot of people took a city bus.
2: All right.
3: Yeah, like unless they were going to work. But like school, like, is usually parents dropped off the kids or, but my dad would, he was like famous in our friend group for being the driver.
2: Ah.
3: Whenever we needed to go somewhere. And when you're young and you're like under the age of driving age,
2: yep,
3: you depend on your parents, right? So if you want to do anything, it's always like a huddle with your friends going, who do you think we're going to ask to drive us? Like which parent is going to drive us?
2: Randy's dad will drive us.
3: It was always, yeah, Randy's dad will drive us. So you want to go to Canada's Wonderland? It's an hour and a half away.
2: Randy's dad will drive us.
3: He'll drive us and he'll pick us up.
2: Yeah.
3: And sometimes
2: that's a cool dad.
3: He would wait for us to be finished at Canada's Wonderland.
2: That would drive me insane.
3: 6 hours.
2: 6 hours?
3: Yeah. Now that I'm older, I look back at that and I think, wow, like,
2: I would never
3: do that.
2: What
3: a man.
2: Yeah.
3: I would never do that. You know what else he used to do? Speaking of driving, because parents will spend, you know, hours and hours of their life. I think it's, what was it, 15 full 8-hour work days?
2: Yeah.
3: Each school year.
2: And that's just driving their kids to
3: school.
2: That's
3: just to school. That's not all the other driving. When I was in high school, we lived in Oakville, right, which was outside of Toronto.
2: Yeah.
3: To get into Toronto, probably like with traffic would be an hour.
2: Yeah.
3: Right? And I started working in radio in grade 10, and I would work nights downtown Toronto. My parents, because it was such a cool opportunity for me at that age, my mom did not want me to ride the subway home and then the GO train home at midnight downtown Toronto.
2: That's scary.
3: So I would take the bus and the GO train into Toronto. My dad would come get me every night at midnight downtown.
2: Wow.
3: We'd get home at like 12:30. He'd have to wake up at 4:30 for work.
2: Yeah.
3: And he did that just so, well, my mom told him to, but he did it.
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0: From the bustle of vendors at the Kamloops Farmers Market to the cheers of a goal scored at Hillside Stadium, That's Kamloops. And so are we. 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
1: Good morning. I'm Paul James with the latest from the NL Newsroom. The wildfire threat remaining active in the South Cariboo as the Pear Lake Fire continues to keep residents out of their homes in the Thompson-Nicola Regional District area near 70 Mile House. TNRD expanding evacuation orders over the weekend. Nearly 1,500 properties now evacuated in the Loon Lake and Green Lake areas near 70 Mile. Nearby Clinton, crews still working to try to restore power there and secure critical infrastructure so evacuation orders can eventually be lifted. The ongoing situation in the north contrasting to improving conditions in other parts of the regional district. Evacuation orders being downgraded to alerts for the Riley Creek Fire near Lillooet and the Ainslie Creek Fire west of Merritt, while the Guichon Creek Wildfire near Logan Lake now being held at 145 hectares, allowing all residents in the Riley Creek area and the Ainslie Creek area to go back to their homes. And as the orders have been moved down to alerts, well, the Logan Lake alerts are now gone. Now, commuters heading south into the Okanagan are going to have to take the long way around today as the wildfire fight continues across the TNRD and the North Okanagan. Highway 97 closed down at Salmon River Road due to the Bradley Creek wildfire, meaning drivers must detour through Salmon Arm along Highway 1. That'll add about 30 minutes to your trip. The 2,600-hectare fire remaining out of control after jumping the highway and triggering widespread evacuations. The Okanagan Indian Band Reserve being hit particularly hard by the fast-moving flames as the fire took off on Saturday. Locals saying the damage in the area already highly visible.
2: This one's worse, though, as far as the devastation on the band land. From our place, we could actually see some of the homes being burnt on Saturday when we were watching it.
1: The extent of the losses in the Okanagan remaining unclear at this time. Emergency support services currently registering evacuees in Vernon and West Kelowna. The BC government getting some help in from Mexico to help battle the wildfires. The provincial government says 100 of the Mexican firefighters arrived in the province yesterday in Abbotsford. 200 more are expected later on this week. Around 120 fires burning across BC, 50 of them classified as out of control. Well, some WestJet planes did start flying again yesterday afternoon. More expected in the air today as that short-lived strike by its cabin crew is now over. About 4,400 flight attendants walked off the job early Sunday trying to back contract demands over pay concerns. The tentative deal, though, reached early Monday, not before inconveniencing thousands of passengers who had to navigate flight cancellations over the holiday long weekend. Frustrated passengers throughout the country spending some hours on hold trying to get through to WestJet, seeing that their concerns are not being fully met. Hundreds of residents in rural Alberta protesting Meta's plan for a massive data center north of Edmonton over the weekend. Protesters in Morinville chanting down with corporations outside a county office. Jerry Hoff's a member of the advocacy group Seniors for Climate Action Now, attending the rally. She says that she's just not a big fan of the whole concept.
3: AI does not create jobs. It's a job killer. We already have, you know, a huge deficit in terms of jobs for young people. What are we doing?
1: A facility, one of several popping up across Canada, of course, including plans for a data center here in Kamloops, as well as one in Merritt. State with the second highest number of data centers hitting pause for now in the U.S.
4: No data center, no data centers.
5: The protests have only gotten louder, and Texas Governor Greg Abbott has heard them, demanding last week that data centers be self-sufficient.
6: They must provide their own power, not taking power off the power grid.
5: Now he's gone a step beyond, announcing a moratorium on new data centers without approval from the state's regulatory agencies. He's offered no deadline on the completion of those audits. Jim Ryan, ABC News in Dallas-Fort Worth.
1: And sources in the states say President Donald Trump is privately musing to aides about firing U.S. Attorney Jeannie Pirro. The president furious with her for dropping charges against a former Olympian and three others accused of vandalizing the Lincoln Memorial reflecting pool, blaming shoddy installation for the problems instead. Pirro seen at the White House for a meeting with Trump just yesterday.
7: Pirro saying had the Interior Department been forthcoming with the information clearly in its possession, the government would not have sought a grand jury indictment. The filing directly contradicting Trump's claims of vandalism. Pirro claiming her prosecutors were misled by the Interior Department, which awarded no-bid contracts worth nearly $15 million despite having virtually no federal experience doing federal contracts. All four prosecutions claiming vandalism have now been dropped.
1: That is reporter Mary Bruce. Here's something you think we should know about. Click on our news tip link on the RadioNL.com homepage and let us know what's going on. Check your weather coming up next.
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1: Temperatures coming up into the mid to higher 30s as we work our way through our shortened work week here in Kamloops. For today, expect smoke to start rolling into the Kamloops area in and around the noon hour in the early afternoon. That's going to stick with us through most of the afternoon, evening, and into tomorrow as well. Highs of 32 for today, with the overnight temperatures down to about 14 or so, so at least we'll cool off a bit at night. For tomorrow, though, this is when we're going to see temperatures start to rise. 35 degrees. That smoke's going to hang with us for most of the afternoon tomorrow as well. Skies might clear off on Wednesday evening, though, and into Thursday, where we're looking at a high of 36 degrees under mostly sunshine. Clear skies and sunshine for Friday as well. Highs again, 36 degrees. As we enter the weekend, though, things will cool off a little bit. 33 under mostly sunshine expected for Saturday. We're looking at a high of 30 degrees under a mix of sun and cloud on Sunday. Monday, temperature-wise, 29 degrees under a mix of sun and cloud.
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1: Paul James with you from the NL Sports Desk. We'll start you off on the diamond where the Kamloops Northpaws set to run their final series out of the summer this week in Nanaimo. Paws on the island for the start of a 3-game set against the Night Owls, with Kamloops coming in at minus 2 of their top players, who are now off to their respective colleges for the start of their intercollegiate seasons. Cade Crawford will not be around to try to add to his current league-leading home run total of 11, as he's off to Louisiana Tech to start a new season with the NCAA Division I Bulldogs. Crawford says he feels he met most of his goals coming to play in Kamloops this summer.
12: My main goal was to just have fun and just play like I was having fun. And that was kind of my goal at the beginning. And then towards the end, it kind of shifted more towards, you know, winning a little bit more, you know, doing what I had to do so we can come out on top. But I still think my main goal was to have fun.
1: Crawford, while tied for the league lead in home runs, sitting third in the league in stolen bases, fourth in RBIs. Also moving on is Maple Ridge native dual threat Evan Dugdale. The pitcher, known as Dougie, also batting .329 through July, headed to junior college baseball in Kansas with a commitment to Cloud, which is one of the top-ranked teams in the NJCAA. Dugdale would go 6-0 on the mound through 9 starts for the Northpaws, sporting a 1.63 ERA and fanning 38 batters over the nearly 50 innings of work that he put in. Northpaws dropping 4 in a row, and they're currently second last in the West Coast League's North Division with a record of 21-31. We'll be up against a Nanaimo team, which is currently sitting third in the North at 29-23. The MLB trade deadline has come to pass, and as expected, the Jays were sellers through the long weekend into noon on Monday. The Jays would shift starter Kevin Gausman over to the Chicago Cubs for a pair of prospects, while also picking up Canadian Jameson Taillon from the Cubs in a separate deal. The Jays also sending out reliever Jeff Hoffman to Minnesota for a pair of pitching prospects. Dalton Varsho, he'd simply just walk over to the other dugout as he was traded to the Houston Astros on Sunday, then would start for the Astros against the Jays yesterday. The Jays would go on to win the game 3-1. Varsho speaking afterward about the emotion of leaving the Jays.
13: I'm in a better place now after a couple hours, just kind of getting my breath, kind of understanding where I'm at. But obviously wish those guys the best, because I really do care for a lot of those guys, especially the coaches. And it's hard.
1: Toronto Blue Jays manager Ross Atkins says he believes the struggling squad did improve its roster with the acquisition of Spencer Arrigotti in the Varsho trade, while also picking up right-hander Jose Soriano from the LA Angels. Atkins figures his moves should give the Jays a shot at competing for an AL wildcard spot in the final 2 months of the regular season.
14: We feel like we've added some impact pitching to our group at the major league level and all the way down to the lower levels of the minor leagues, and some position player depth as well. Obviously, we had to give up things to do that, but we feel like we're in a healthier position.
1: The Jays currently 4 games out of a wild card berth, but 6 teams in front of them. The Jays in Houston will battle it out in Game 2 of the 3-game set this afternoon here on Radio NL for Blue Jays Tuesdays starting at 5. Some other moves of note from MLB, the Boston Red Sox and the Philadelphia Phillies taking some pretty big swings. Red Sox adding 3-time All-Star catcher Adley Rutschman from the Baltimore Orioles a few hours after the Phillies picked up 3-time batting champ Luis Arias. The LA Dodgers, though, the big winners of the trade deadline as they picked up 2-time Cy Young Award winner Tarik Skubal from the Detroit Tigers. They picked him up on Sunday. Kamloops Venom with a chance to win a Provincial Junior B title on their home floor this BC De Leon weekend, but just was not meant to be. Venom dropping both games in the best of 3 to the Port Coquitlam Saints, 18-7 and 10-5. Venom's leading scorer from the weekend, Seamus Benkir, says they came in as underdogs and gave it their best.
15: So I knew it was going to be an uphill battle for us, but I knew we could put in a good fight. You know, it just didn't go our way, and we just made bad decisions. But I feel like as a team, we were in for a good battle both games.
1: The Venom capturing a 9th Thompson Okanagan League Championship in franchise history to advance. Port Coquitlam now off to the Founders Cup in St. John's, New Brunswick in 2 weeks' time to compete at the Nationals. Well, it went right down to the wire. They had a playoff to decide the Riverchore Amateur Golf Championship, but even that wasn't enough. Defending champion Wyatt Brook and Adam Niles finishing tied through 54 holes at 199, 17 under par for the 3-day event. After 5 playoff holes, they were still tied. With darkness setting in and the sprinklers on, Riverchore declaring co-champions. The two will share the 2026 title after an epic battle into the evening. Tennis, local favorite Gabriel Diallo would win, Alexis Garneau would lose, and Liam Draxel would be forced to wait until today at the rain-interrupted National Bank Open Tennis Tournament on Monday at the NBO in Toronto. Meantime, Canadian Kayla Cross winning her first WTA match, while fellow Canadians Bianca Andreescu, Vancouver's Rebecca Moreno, as well as Carol Zhao, and Cadence Brantz were all eliminated in the first round. Over to football, where the Kamloops Broncos would take one on the chin in Prince George over the weekend. Saturday, they would go down 65-6. Lloyd Hagan with a TD catch in the first quarter, the lone major of the game and the first for the Broncos this season. They are now 0-2. They set to host the West Shore Rebels Saturday at 6. Chance for the BC Lions to continue clawing their way back into a possible contention in the CFL West. The Leos coming off their second win of the season last week against the Blue Bombers in Winnipeg at home to the Hamilton Tiger Cats coming up this Saturday. Larry Bird, co-owner of Los Angeles FC, set to be introduced today as the next commissioner of the MLS, Major League Soccer. Berg to take over from Don Garber, who served as the league's commissioner since 99. 60-year-old Berg, who will divest his ownership of LAFC, will be the guy who will ultimately have to decide if the Vancouver Whitecaps will be able to move out of the city, something that the team's ownership seems intent on making happen despite the city and the province bending over backwards to keep the city in the team. And it's European soccer trying to distance itself and threatening now FIFA with legal action over Gianni Infantino's failed plan to sell stakes in the World Cup profits to private investors, asking for potential evidence, UEFA is, against 18 FIFA executives, it says, should not be destroyed as well, suggesting that they might be coming after others as well. The secretive proposal put forward by Infantino to raise some $4.2 million from some questionable investors, including a U.S. investment firm owned by Joshua Kushner, was dropped on Saturday. And that is the latest from the NL Sports Desk.
0: From an early morning cycle down Rivers Trail to a walk around MacArthur Island, that's Kamloops, and so are we. 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
1: Don't you wish that when you spoke to Gregory, he could talk back in like human speech?
2: Yeah.
1: Be cool, right?
2: It's weird because I could hear his voice in my head sometimes.
1: And what it would sound like?
2: Kind
1: of. In human speech?
2: Yeah. It's like, you know, when you think thoughts and you have your own kind of voice in your head?
1: Yeah.
2: When you're like, I do that with him. But it's not a man's voice. That's the weird part.
1: That is weird.
2: More like, hi, Mom.
1: Well, it looks like we're one step closer to that actually happening. There's a startup based in China that just launched a new wearable device for pets that claim to translate animal emotions into human speech with close to 95% accuracy.
2: That's weird. How do they even know if it's 95% accurate?
1: I don't know.
2: Who tells them?
1: The gadget hangs from your pet's collar and uses AI to study things like vocal patterns, behavior, body language to figure out what your pet is trying to say. It's pretty reasonable. It's only $120.
2: Yeah, it's not bad.
1: Apparently, more than 10,000 people have already pre-ordered one of these things. Now, before you place an order, though, and have a full-blown conversation with your pet, know this. The company hasn't released any scientific studies proving the device actually works.
2: How could it work? This is just a money.
1: Sounds to me like some kind of a scam.
2: Yeah.
1: It's a scam is what it is, basically. Send us your money and we'll send you a collar that allow your pet to talk to you.
2: If you and your friend, let's say you have a friend with a dog and you equally buy this product, I bet you it'll say the same thing for each dog.
1: Yeah.
2: I'm hungry. Oh, tell me something I don't know.
1: I gotta go pee.
2: Yeah. All the things I already knew. I want him to solve world hunger. I want him to have like things that are, you know, groundbreaking coming out of his little mouth.
1: You really have high hopes for your dog, don't you?
2: He's very smart.
0: 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They're more than just furry friends. They're family. And we all want to ensure that our pets get the best. 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
1: Good morning. I'm Paul James with the latest from the NL Newsroom. Well, as crews continue to battle wildfires across the Thompson-Nicola Regional District, motorists traveling between Kamloops and Vernon going to need to factor in some extra travel time today due to the Bradley Creek wildfire in the Okanagan. Highway 97 remaining shut down on Salmon River Road after the out-of-control blaze jumped the highway over the weekend. That fire burning near the north end of Okanagan Lake, growing to an estimated 2,600 hectares in size, forcing the mass evacuation across many parts of the North Okanagan, including the entire Okanagan Indian Band Reserve. One evacuee says the situation escalating much faster than in previous fire seasons.
2: This one this year was a little bit quicker. The one in 2021 was a couple days where we had time to really figure out what we're doing. This one was, the fire started early in the morning and we were put on evacuation order that night.
1: Drivers heading to Vernon being told to use Highway 1 through Salmon Arm. That should add about 30 minutes or more to your trip. Now, it was a series of ups and downs over the weekend in the firefight in the TNRD. The latest coming from the Lillooet area, where 10 properties, which had been under evacuation order from the Riley Creek fire, were allowed to return home yesterday after their order was downgraded to an alert, as well as a similar situation for close to 60 property owners in the area west of Merritt, who saw their earlier evacuation order from the Ainslie Creek wildfire, which started in the Fraser Canyon, pulled back to an alert. Folks in Logan Lake also given the all clear from last weekend's fire, which started threatening the community on Thursday. The Quechon Creek wildfire only growing to about 145 hectares in size. This weekend, though, also seeing the TNRD expand its evacuation orders for the South Caribou, with the Pear Lake fires threatening more properties. Nearly 1,500 properties from that fire now cleared of the area. It comes as crews continue to work to try to get power restored in Clinton so evacuation orders can be lifted there. Down in the States, 37-year-old man facing first-degree arson charges in connection with the catastrophic wildfires burning around Spokane, Washington. Authorities say Aaron Farinacci intentionally sparked the Old Trails Fire, which is the largest of three blazes that have forced roughly 67,000 people from their homes around Spokane. The flames already destroying at least 700 buildings across the region. Resident Amanda Swan says the devastation left behind, kind of hard to comprehend.
3: Really sad. I mean, it looks like bombs like went off because the houses are just in ashes. I mean, there's fireplaces standing and cars burned.
1: Farinacci currently being held on $1 million bond. Investigators note he has a previous felony manslaughter conviction out of Arizona. Back here in BC, were two flight school planes crashing yesterday near Chilliwack.
4: Gary Atkins with the Chilliwack Airport says one of the aircraft was carrying two occupants and safely landed at the airport. He says the second plane became submerged in a quarry lagoon and one person was reported to be on board. BC Emergency Health Services says five ambulances were dispatched to an area northwest of the airport. Officials say no patients were taken to hospital. Chilliwack is about 100 kilometers east of Vancouver. Aaron Sousa, The Canadian Press.
1: Flights slowly resuming to normal after the one-day WestJet strike, but some passengers still seeing frustration with their situations. Some passengers report flights being rebooked four separate times, dealing with customer service, which had been substandard at best. One woman spoke about her direct flight from Toronto to Edmonton canceled. Instead, they were offered up a trip with 4 8-hour layovers and a $3,000 price tag to boot. WestJet has not said when the airline would be able to resume its normal operations and schedule. Hundreds of protesters gathering outside an Alberta county office over the weekend to voice their opposition to tech giant Meta's plan to build a data center. The protest taking place in Morinville, north of Edmonton, where the company behind Facebook announced last month it's building a massive 1 gigawatt data center. One of the protest organizers, Ben Barrell, says the center's plan for Alberta and the rest of this country likely going to continue to harm the environment.
5: It's going to aggravate our climate catastrophe. It's going to raise the cost of living for all Albertans, not just people in this community.
1: Premier Danielle Smith has said that Alberta's grid operator will initially use surplus energy to power Meta's center until a new natural gas-fired power plant can get going in 2030. Meta has said the $13 billion facility in Alberta will be online in the next 2 to 3 years. Data centers also being planned here in Kamloops as well as in Merritt. Tips or thoughts? NLNews@RadioNL.com. Send them to us directly. Your weather is coming up next.
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1: No official yellow warning as of yet for wildfire smoke, though Environment Canada is warning that the smoke will start to pile up here in the Kamloops area in and around the noon hour and through the afternoon, so be advised of that. That'll linger with us through tonight and into tomorrow. Temperature-wise for today, we are looking at a high of around 32 or so. That's the cool part of the week, because we've got a lot of warm temperatures coming our way here in the Kamloops area through the rest of your shortened work week. For tomorrow, 35 degrees, smoky skies expected throughout most of the day. Skies may clear up, though, tomorrow night. That'll give us a 36-degree day on Thursday. Temperatures really going to rise. We've got 36 and sunshine on Friday. As we get into the weekend, it finally cools off. It's 33 under mostly sunshine on Saturday. A few clouds are expected to roll in Saturday night, and that'll bring temperatures down potentially. 30 degrees expected on Sunday for temperature-wise, and then it's 29 under a mix of sun and cloud as we get through the weekend on Monday.
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0: From the swoosh of freshly tuned skis slicing powder down Sun.

Hey, wait a minute. Is that a shoulder shimmy you just did to that song on Radio NL? Nice. Very nice. Subtle, but nice.

0: on Cannibals. She drives me crazy. It's part of your 70s, 80s, 90s. I'm Stacy, and here we are back with a short work week. We'll take it. And it's also National Chocolate Chip Cookie Day. We'll take that too. I didn't pack any yet, did you? You know what? We got to get someone to make a run to the store and bring back a bunch of cookies. That way, if everyone's just having one or two, right, we share it at work, doesn't count. It's not like we're getting the whole package ourselves. National Chocolate Chip Cookie Day. I hope someone makes a run at your workplace. And anyway, Cookie Monster would approve. Every day is National Chocolate Chip Cookie Day for him. We'll make him our mascot today. Another 10 in a row at Sister Sledge next.
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2: Paul James with you from the NL Newsroom. Here's what we're keeping watch on this hour. Evacuation orders will remain in place today as crews continue battling the aggressive Bradley Creek wildfire near Vernon. That blaze scorching some 2,600 hectares, forcing the ongoing closure of Highway 97 at Salmon River Road, meaning you can get as far as the Glenma turnoff on the 97, but not into the North Okanagan. Instead, if you're traveling from Kamloops, take Highway 12 to Salmon Arm and then hit the 97B to get through. That'll add about an extra 30 minutes to your drive at least. Bert Balzi had been staying in his travel trailer in a parking lot in Vernon since he fled his home on the Okanagan Indian Band Reservation on Saturday when the fire started taking hold.
3: When we first got here Saturday night, this parking lot was full of people, and a lot of them were just in cars. They slept in their cars overnight because the hotels are full, and they were setting up for cots and stuff down the community center.
2: Reception centers have been set up in Vernon as well as West Kelowna to help those who have been displaced by the blaze. Now, some pullback and some additions to the wildfire situation through the weekend in the TNRD. Folks north of Lillooet living on separate properties there seeing some relief as their evacuation order from the Riley Creek wildfire being pushed back to an alert, allowing them back in. Folks west of Merritt seeing the same reprieve over the weekend. Orders for nearly 60 properties in the Merritt area scaled back to an alert from the Ainslie Creek wildfire. Logan Lake given the all clear over the weekend as the Guchon Creek wildfire was contained. Situation in the South Caribou not as pleasant. Nearly 1,500 properties still under evacuation order due to the expanding Pear Lake fire there. Now let's check in with what's happening on the national and international front.
4: Now this update from the Canadian press. The Vernon Salvation Army in BC has become a place to gather for the thousands of people that were forced from their homes due to wildfires. Local businesses are offering help in the form of water bottles to hamburgers to coffee. A report from Statistics Canada shows the country's merchandise trade surplus grew in June to $3.9 billion. The federal NDP's total fundraising dropped in the second quarter, but individual donors are giving more. The party collected about $1.2 million between April and June from nearly 15,000 donors for an average donation of about $81. Years after the pandemic, MPs are divided on if the hybrid parliament rules should stay in place. Spanish Prime Minister Pedro Sanchez is fending off blistering criticism within the EU over a migration crisis. And hundreds of mourners filled a Dublin cathedral today for the funeral of Academy Award-winning singer-songwriter Glenn Hansard. From the Canadian Press, I'm Hannah Stoles.
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2: Temperatures coming up into the mid to higher 30s as we work our way through our shortened work week here in Kamloops. For today, expect smoke to start rolling into the Kamloops area in and around the noon hour in the early afternoon. That's going to stick with us through most of the afternoon, evening, and into tomorrow as well. Highs of 32 for today, with the overnight temperatures down to about 14 or so, so at least we'll cool off a bit at night. For tomorrow, though, this is when we're going to see temperatures start to rise. 35 degrees. That smoke's going to hang with us for most of the afternoon tomorrow as well. Skies might clear off on Wednesday evening, though, and into Thursday, where we're looking at a high of 36 degrees under mostly sunshine. Clear skies and sunshine for Friday as well. Highs again, 36 degrees. As we enter the weekend, though, things will cool off a little bit. 33 under mostly sunshine expected for Saturday. We're looking at a high of 30 degrees under a mix of sun and cloud on Sunday. Monday, temperature-wise, 29 degrees under a mix of sun and cloud.
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10: or the number of big-horned sheep in a passing herd.
9: And where either is a legitimate excuse for running late. It's the Kamloops you know, and the Kamloops we're proud to be part of.
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There's a cat in England named Millie that is living a semi-charmed life. She is 31 years old, which would make her the oldest cat in the world, but the owner has spent the last decade trying to find the proper paperwork to make this legit. So anyway, Millie, for the last 10 years of her life, has been drinking only sparkling water. All the best for her. Third Eye Blinds.

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1: It's for my dad. He's been a musician for 60 years, played in bands his whole life and stuff like that. And, you know, he brought me to my first, like, concerts. He's the reason I've got a really broad range and kind of music interest. So the first show he took me to was, I was like 12 when we saw Chicago. And for his birthday in 2019, I surprised him with a meet and greet at one of their shows

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1: Good morning. I'm Paul James with the latest from the NL Newsroom. The wildfire threat remaining active in the South Cariboo as the Pear Lake Fire continues to keep residents out of their homes in the Thompson-Nicola Regional District area near 70 Mile House. TNRD expanding evacuation orders over the weekend. Nearly 1,500 properties now evacuated in the Loon Lake and Green Lake areas near 70 Mile. Nearby Clinton, crews still working to try to restore power there and secure critical infrastructure so evacuation orders can eventually be lifted. The ongoing situation in the north contrasting to improving conditions in other parts of the regional district. Evacuation orders being downgraded to alerts for the Riley Creek Fire near Lillooet and the Ainslie Creek Fire west of Merritt, while the Guichon Creek Wildfire near Logan Lake now being held at 145 hectares, allowing all residents in the Riley Creek area and the Ainslie Creek area to go back to their homes, and as the orders have been moved down to alerts, well, the Logan Lake alerts are now gone. Now, commuters heading south into the Okanagan are going to have to take the long way around today as the wildfire fight continues across the TNRD and the North Okanagan. Highway 97 closed down at Salmon River Road due to the Bradley Creek wildfire, meaning drivers must detour through Salmon Arm along Highway 1. That'll add about 30 minutes to your trip. The 2,600-hectare fire remaining out of control after jumping the highway and triggering widespread evacuations. The Okanagan Indian Band Reserve being hit particularly hard by the fast-moving flames as the fire took off on Saturday. Locals saying the damage in the area already highly visible.
2: This one's worse, though, as far as the devastation on the band land. From our place, we could actually see some of the homes being burnt on Saturday when we were watching it.
1: The extent of the losses in the Okanagan remaining unclear at this time. Emergency support services currently registering evacuees in Vernon and West Kelowna. The BC government getting some help in from Mexico to help battle the wildfires. The provincial government says 100 of the Mexican firefighters arrived in the province yesterday in Abbotsford. 200 more are expected later on this week. Around 120 fires burning across BC, 50 of them classified as out of control. Well, some WestJet planes did start flying again yesterday afternoon. More expected in the air today as that short-lived strike by its cabin crew is now over. About 4,400 flight attendants walk off the job early Sunday trying to back contract demands over pay concerns. The tentative deal, though, reached early Monday, not before inconveniencing thousands of passengers who had to navigate flight cancellations over the holiday-long weekend. Frustrated passengers throughout the country spending some hours on hold trying to get through to WestJet, seeing that their concerns are not being fully met. State with the second highest number of data centers hitting pause for now in the U.S.
3: No data center, no data centers.
4: The protests have only gotten louder, and Texas Governor Greg Abbott has heard them, demanding last week that data centers be self-sufficient.
5: They must provide their own power, not taking power off the power grid.
4: Now he's gone a step beyond, announcing a moratorium on new data centers without approval from the state's regulatory agencies. He's offered no deadline on the completion of those audits. Jim Ryan, ABC News in Dallas-Fort Worth.
1: And sources in the states say President Donald Trump is privately musing to aides about firing U.S. Attorney Jeannie Pirro. The president furious with her for dropping charges against a former Olympian and three others accused of vandalizing the Lincoln Memorial reflecting pool, blaming shoddy installation for the problems instead. Pirro seen at the White House for a meeting with Trump just yesterday.
6: Pirro saying had the Interior Department been forthcoming with the information clearly in its possession, the government would not have sought a grand jury indictment. The filing directly contradicting Trump's claims of vandalism. Pirro claiming her prosecutors were misled by the Interior Department, which awarded no-bid contracts worth nearly $15 million despite having virtually no federal experience doing federal contracts. All four prosecutions claiming vandalism have now been dropped.
1: That is reporter Mary Bruce. Here's something you think we should know about. Click on our news tip link on the RadioNL.com homepage and let us know what's going on. Check your weather coming up next.
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1: No official yellow warning as of yet for wildfire smoke, though Environment Canada is warning that the smoke will start to pile up here in the Kamloops area in and around the noon hour and through the afternoon, so be advised of that. That'll linger with us through tonight and into tomorrow. Temperature-wise for today, we are looking at a high of around 32 or so. That's the cool part of the week, because we've got a lot of warm temperatures coming our way here in the Kamloops area through the rest of your shortened work week. For tomorrow, 35 degrees, smoky skies expected throughout most of the day. Skies may clear up, though, tomorrow night. That'll give us a 36-degree day on Thursday. Temperatures really going to rise. We've got 36 and sunshine on Friday. As we get into the weekend, it finally cools off. It's 33 under mostly sunshine on Saturday. A few clouds are expected to roll in Saturday night, and that'll bring temperatures down potentially. 30 degrees expected on Sunday for temperature-wise, and then it's 29 under a mix of sun and cloud as we get through the weekend on Monday.
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0: It's a city born of two rivers merging, but a community nurtured by the calloused hands who cut the trees, mined the earth, farmed the soil, and tended to those same hands in times of need. This is Kamloops, and we're proud to be part of its roots as well. We are Radio NL.

nice to hear from Ricky Martin, Live in La Vida Loca. Good morning, I'm Stacy. Gotta love this Tuesday business. I hope you had an awesome long weekend. If you worked it, I just wanted to say thank you. You're a trooper, letting others play while you bring in the bacon. Okay. In the middle of 10 in a row, it's Hearts and Barracuda.

A tongue-in-cheek track written by Genesis. Satirical look about handsome, inarticulate men in jeans commercials. It was just sort of written spontaneously and then released in December of 91 on the second single from their album, We Can't Dance. Here's I Can't Dance from Genesis.

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1: Hey, Doug, I'm just wondering if you guys can play, I don't know if you have it in your record collection, it's a song by Doug and the Slugs. It's called Tomcat Prowl. Thank you, guys. You're the best.
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1: I'm Paul James with the latest from the NL Newsroom. Here's what we're keeping watch on this hour. Brief update from provincial and local officials about the Bradley Creek wildfire, which tore across the North Okanagan over the long weekend. That fire, which first started earlier in the week, coming to full life Saturday due to a cold weather system which rolled through, taking the fire up over 1,000 hectares in size and across the Okanagan Indian Band territory on that Saturday alone. Chief Dan Wilson telling a news conference, at this point, they still can't say just how much damage has been done.
2: We know people are looking for answers. Our priority has been and continues to be protecting lives and supporting the people affected by this wildfire.
1: The fire itself, now listed at just under 2,900 hectares in size, and continues to have the Highway 97 route from Kamloops to Vernon cut off. Folks can make it as far as the Glenmont turnoff along Salmon River Road before being turned back from the route of the 97 south into Vernon. Vernon and the rest of the North Okanagan can still be accessed via Highway 97B east of Salmon Arm, which will add at least 30 minutes to the trip from Kamloops. The city of Kamloops due to make its formal announcement in the coming day or so that August the 16th will be the return of the Stanley Cup to Kamloops. Hockey's greatest prize will be on display as part of a public celebration that will take place in Riverside Park in the Banshell area. Tourism Kamloops putting it on their website saying the event on the Sunday, August the 16th, will run from 3:30 in the afternoon until 6 p.m. Kamloops product Logan Stankoven bringing the Stanley Cup back to Kamloops after his Carolina Hurricanes took this year's cup over the Vegas Golden Knights. Now let's check in with what's happening on the national and international front.
3: Now this update from the Canadian press. Flight disruptions continue at WestJet following a brief work stoppage over the long weekend. Data from an aviation analytics company shows more than 300 WestJet flights were canceled yesterday and 16 more flights scheduled for today. The federal government is advancing the process to designate a proposed oil pipeline to the West Coast as a national interest project. This allows the government to fast-track approvals and skirt some environmental laws. Residents in Metro Vancouver are waking up to an orange, hazy sky, partially obscuring the sun as smoke from wildfires in the BC interior spreads across the province. An expert warns the momentum seen in Canada's GDP could be slowed or stalled by threats of new tariffs. One person is dead after a fire at an apartment building in Toronto's East End. The cause of the fire is still under investigation. And new visa data has details on the FIFA World Cup kicking up spending in Canada's host cities. From the Canadian press, I'm Hannah Stoles.
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1: Temperatures coming up into the mid to higher 30s as we work our way through our shortened work week here in Kamloops. For today, expect smoke to start rolling into the Kamloops area in and around the noon hour in the early afternoon. That's going to stick with us through most of the afternoon, evening, and into tomorrow as well. Highs of 32 for today, with the overnight temperatures down to about 14 or so, so at least we'll cool off a bit at night. For tomorrow, though, this is when we're going to see temperatures start to rise. 35 degrees. That smoke's going to hang with us for most of the afternoon tomorrow as well. Skies might clear off on Wednesday evening, though, and into Thursday, where we're looking at a high of 36 degrees under mostly sunshine. Clear skies and sunshine for Friday as well. Highs again, 36 degrees. As we enter the weekend, though, things will cool off a little bit. 33 under mostly sunshine expected for Saturday. We're looking at a high of 30 degrees under a mix of sun and cloud on Sunday. Monday, temperature-wise, 29 degrees under a mix of sun and cloud.
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7: Decades ahead of Vancouver and Toronto, it was the first city in North America to elect a Chinese Canadian as its mayor. 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
1: Stay in the know with news on TuneIn. 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
3: Morning. I'm Paul James with the latest from the NL Newsroom. Significant amount of loss now being reported by the Okanagan Indian Band from the Bradley Creek wildfire, which rolled across part of the North Okanagan over the weekend. Chief Dan Wilson says their initial estimates suggest that around 230 homes have been destroyed by that fire, which roared to life on Saturday during a cold front, which saw winds of some 80 kilometers per hour tear through the area. Of those homes, Wilson says around 200 belong to non-band residents, while around 30 others are homes belonging to members of the Okanagan Indian Band along the west side of Okanagan Lake.
4: This wildfire has no doubt changed our community. There will be difficult days ahead, and recovery won't happen overnight. But our focus remains the same as it was on day one. Protect people, support families, and rebuild our community one step at a time.
3: BC Wildfire Services, the Bradley Creek fire is now tracking in a northwesterly direction, yet to cross over Highway 97. However, that route is still closed down between Salmon River Road and the turnoff to Vernon. Drivers being told to take Highway 1 to Salmon Arm if you're headed from Kamloops, then the 97B down to Vernon, which would add an extra 30 minutes from your drive to your drive to Kamloops. Some pullback, but some additions to the wildfire situation throughout the TNRD over the weekend as well. For folks living north of Lillooet on some separate properties there, some relief as their evacuation order from the Riley Creek wildfire has now been pushed back to an alert. Folks west of Merritt also seeing the same reprieve over the weekend as orders for nearly 60 properties in the Merritt area were scaled back for the Ainslie Creek wildfire. Residents near Logan Lake given the all clear over the weekend as well after the Gwichon Creek wildfire was contained. However, the situation does remain very active in the South Cariboo. Nearly 1,500 properties there under an evacuation order due to the expanding Pear Lake fire. That fire expanding over the weekend, prompting the TNRD to widely expand its evacuation orders to an area around Loon Lake and Green Lake, forcing hundreds more properties to flee north toward Prince George. Flight disruptions continuing at WestJet following a brief work stoppage over the weekend. Data from aviation analytics firm Cicerium showing that 16 WestJet flights scheduled for today have either been canceled or delayed significantly. Reporter Hannah Stoles says 300 flights canceled yesterday.
5: That's around 62% of the flights scheduled, despite the carrier reaching a tentative deal early that morning with the union representing 4,400 flight attendants. WestJet has said a full return to normal operations will take time as the airline resumes flying and repositions its aircraft and crews.
3: WestJet says it's going to share further details on a return to operations as soon as they become available. Canada-U.S. Trade Minister Dominic LeBlanc in Washington once again this week. Spokesperson saying LeBlanc and Janice Charette, Canada's chief trade negotiator in D.C. for a series of trade-related engagements. Both LeBlanc and Charette in Washington this past week to meet with U.S. Trade Representative Jameson Greer. Trips come as the U.S. ramps up its pressure on Canada ahead of formal talks on CUSMA, the Canada-U.S.-Mexico Agreement on Trade. Ottawa awarding Telsat a $2.3 billion contract to provide satellite communications for the Canadian Armed Forces in the Arctic. It's the largest ever contract for an Ottawa-based firm, which has been in operation for about 60 years or so. The federal government has said that the Canadian military currently has limited options for satellite communications within the Arctic area itself. The military expected to gain some access to communications through Telsat's low Earth orbit network in early 2028. And some big news on the hockey front, if you will. The city of Kamloops due to make a formal announcement today or so that August the 16th is going to be the return of the Stanley Cup to Kamloops. Hockey's greatest prize will officially be on display as part of a public celebration which will take place in Riverside Park in the Banshell area. Tourism Kamloops pulling the wrapper off of that little nugget of information on their website as the event will run from Saturday from 3:30 in the afternoon until 6 p.m. Kamloops product Logan Stankoven bringing the Stanley Cup back to Kamloops after his Carolina Hurricanes took this year's cup over the Vegas Golden Knights. Tips and or thoughts? NLNews@radioNL.com. Send them to us directly. Your weather's next.
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3: No official yellow warning as of yet for wildfire smoke, though Environment Canada is warning that the smoke will start to pile up here in the Kamloops area in and around the noon hour and through the afternoon, so be advised of that. That'll linger with us through tonight and into tomorrow. Temperature-wise for today, we are looking at a high of around 32 or so. That's the cool part of the week because we've got a lot of warm temperatures coming our way here in the Kamloops area through the rest of your shortened work week. For tomorrow, 35 degrees, smoky skies expected throughout most of the day. Skies may clear up, though, tomorrow night. That'll give us a 36-degree day on Thursday. Temperatures really going to rise. We've got 36 and sunshine on Friday. As we get into the weekend, it finally cools off. It's 33 under mostly sunshine on Saturday. A few clouds are expected to roll in Saturday night, and that'll bring temperatures down potentially 30 degrees expected on Sunday for temperature-wise. And then it's 29 under a mix of sun and cloud as we get through the weekend on Monday.
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3: NL. Using the U.S. Treasury yields as well as some big news from the announcement front on the corporate side of things from Caterpillar as well as Palantir Technologies helping push the stock markets in New York to new, close to record highs for the Dow. In fact, we've got the Dow Jones up over 1,000 points right now. So that would be a new record, I believe. 1,056 points, that is almost 2% higher on the day. We've got the broad-based S&P 500 up almost 2% as well. The NASDAQ up well over 2%, pushing closer to 2.5%, ever closer to 3%, in fact. Now here in Canada, the S&P TSX is about 1 2/3 higher percent as well, up 590 points to 35,816, thanks in part to the crude prices coming down as well. Not so great for the crude companies, but still good news for the overall status of the economy. Crude down substantially. We'll get to that in a second. But first, some of the movers here in Canada on the S&P TSX, that including TELUS. Their share price is actually down quite a bit. TELUS by far the most actively traded on quite a substantial amount of volume. Share price down about 2.5% on the day. We've got Baytex shares off about, 5.3% or thereabouts as well. Whitecap Resources down about 1.75%. But on the big jump side, it is

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2: We're the proud voice of a booming Blazers Nation. 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When the North Paws are on the diamond, the Wolf Pack is on the prowl. United is on the pitch, or the classics are in the pool. 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
1: Hey, Stacy, it's Emery LaBelle from Nipawin, Saskatchewan. I'm listening online. I love your station. I enjoy your show. Keep up. You do a good job. And I was wondering if you could play me Boulevard of Broken Dreams by Green Day. Thanks.
0: You're very welcome. Got it for you right here, part of 10 in a row.

Madonna's latest album has got a movie that's coming out with it, Confessions 2. And one of the songs features Benedict Cumberbatch. Actually, I think he's going to be appearing in 6 song videos. I'll have to watch for that. Here's Madonna, Open Your Heart, 70s, 80s, 90s.

0: Kenny Loggins, there's Footloose. It's part of your 70s, 80s, 90s. I'm Stacey Thompson. Denise, you made a request. You wanted to hear Cheap Trick. I Want You to Want Me. Tell us about that.
1: That song, to me, is the song of longing. Longing for a boy named Michael that I just couldn't take my eyes off at school. That boy often returned my glances in science class, and he finally started walking me home one day from the school bus. And I thought, oh, this is it. You know, he and I are going to be boyfriend and girlfriend. And then all of a sudden, one day, he walked Betty Mitchell home from the school bus, and the magic spell was broken.
0: Oh, no.
1: So that song became the backdrop soundtrack for the boy I could not have.
0: Aww. All right, well, funny and heartbreaking at the same time, isn't it? Let's do that for you. Cheap Trick will start off 10 in a row next.
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3: Paul James with you from the NL Newsroom. Here's what we're keeping watch on this hour. Sizable amount of loss expected to be confirmed from the Bradley Creek wildfire, which tore along the west shore of Okanagan Lake over the long weekend. Chief Dan Wilson with the Okanagan Indian Band says some 230 homes have been lost in the fire, which swept north across band land and across the water from Vernon. Among them, around 30 band homes believed to be lost, while the remaining 200 are believed to be non-band homes. Jeff Dunn with the BC Wildfire Service in Kamloops, helping coordinate the fire in the North Okanagan.
4: The fire has pushed itself into a kind of a northwest direction up into a high point and is displaying some challenging fire behavior up high within the green vegetation.
3: Fire is Highway 97 from Kamloops to Vernon, cut off at the southern turnoff to Vernon. Drivers are being told to take Highway 1 from Kamloops to the 97B turnoff to Salmon Arm to get through to Vernon. That'll add about 30 minutes of drive time to your route from Kamloops. Now, a warning of more challenges to come meantime. As part of a wildfire briefing today, Cliff Chapman, director of the BC Wildfire Service, says the fire danger rating across the Cariboo, Southeast, and Kamloops Fire Center expected to move into the extreme range in many parts of those areas this week due to high temperatures. He says this is expected to be accompanied by another round of dry lightning.
5: That is going to hit those three fire centers that I just mentioned as the fire centers that are holding the most extreme fire danger rating. We anticipate the timing of this to be late Thursday afternoon into the evening, and it will continue on Friday and into Saturday.
3: Dry lightning storms, what set off the massive blazes in the Cariboo and other parts of BC. BC, with some 8,000 people now out of their homes overall due to wildfire. Now let's check in with what's happening on the national and international front.
6: Now this update from the Canadian press. Some WestJet flights are still being canceled today as the airline ramps up after the one-day strike. WestJet has not given a timeline for when it will return to normal operations, just saying it'll take time. Ottawa has awarded Telesat a $2.3 billion contract to provide satellite communications for the Canadian Armed Forces in the Arctic. Canada-U.S. Trade Minister Dominic LeBlanc is in Washington again this week for a series of trade-related talks. A Metro Vancouver man has been charged with the sexual exploitation and sexual assault of a youth dating back two decades. Canada's Transportation Safety Board is investigating after two planes collided in midair near Chilliwack, BC, in the province's Fraser Valley. And the Canadian men's soccer team will play the U.S. in October. The match on October 6th in St. Paul, Minnesota, will be the first meeting between the two countries since Canada beat the United States for third place in the 2025 CONCACAF Nations League. From the Canadian press, I'm Hannah Stoles.
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3: Temperatures coming up into the mid to higher 30s as we work our way through our shortened work week here in Kamloops. For today, expect smoke to start rolling into the Kamloops area in and around the noon hour in the early afternoon. That's going to stick with us through most of the afternoon, evening, and into tomorrow as well. Highs of 32 for today, with the overnight temperatures down to about 14 or so, so at least it'll cool off a bit at night. For tomorrow, though, this is when we're going to see temperatures start to rise. 35 degrees, that smoke's going to hang with us for most of the afternoon. tomorrow as well. Skies might clear off on Wednesday evening, though, and into Thursday, where we're looking at a high of 36 degrees under mostly sunshine. Clear skies and sunshine for Friday as well. Highs again, 36 degrees. As we enter the weekend, though, things will cool off a little bit. 33 under mostly sunshine expected for Saturday. We're looking at a high of 30 degrees under a mix of sun and cloud on Sunday. Monday, temperature-wise, 29 degrees under a mix of sun and cloud.
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0: Paul James with you from the NL Newsroom. Here's what we're keeping watch on this hour. A lot of loss being reported by the Okanagan Indian Band from the Bradley Creek wildfire, which rolled across part of the North Okanagan over the weekend. Chief Dan Wilson saying their initial estimates suggest that around 230 homes being destroyed by that fire, which roared to life Saturday during a cold front, which saw winds of some 80 kilometers per hour tear through the area. Of those homes, Wilson says around 200 belong to non-band residents, while around 30 others are homes belonging to members of the Okanagan Indian Band itself.
1: This wildfire has no doubt changed our community. There will be difficult days ahead, and recovery won't happen overnight. But our focus remains the same as it was on day one. Protect people, support families, and rebuild our community one step at a time.
0: BC Wildfire Service says the Bradley Creek fire now tracking northwesterly, yet to cross over Highway 97. However, that route is still closed between Salmon River Road and the turnoff down to Vernon. As such, drivers from Kamloops being advised to take Highway 1 to Salmon Arm, then the 97B down to Vernon. That'll add about 30 minutes extra to your drive time from Kamloops. There was some pullback on the additions to the wildfire situation in the TNRD over the weekend. Folks up in Lillooet living in a few properties there, some relief as their evacuation order from the Riley Creek wildfire has been pushed back to an alert, allowing them back home. Folks west of Merritt saw the same reprieve over the weekend as orders for nearly 60 properties in the Merritt area scaled back to an alert from the Ainslie Creek wildfire. Residents near Logan Lake also given the all clear over the weekend as the Guchon Creek wildfire was contained. The situation still active though in the South Cariboo, nearly 1,500 properties still under evacuation due to the expanding Pear Lake fire. Overall, BC government says some 8,000 people are now out of their homes across British Columbia because of the wildfire situation. The BC Wildfire Service also warning that the wildfire situation could once again see dry lightning coming up late Thursday afternoon and evening as high temperatures push the wildfire danger rating of the Kamloops, Cariboo, and Southeastern fire centers into the extreme category in many parts. Now let's check in with what else is happening on the national and international front.
2: From the National Newsroom of the Canadian Press, I'm Karen Rebo. Thousands of residents remain out of their homes this morning after fleeing wildfires around southern BC's Okanagan Lake over a long weekend in BC. The Salvation Army in Vernon has become a gathering place for the displaced as they figure out what's next. Charity spokesman Ron Cartmell says since it opened Friday to offer emergency support services, local businesses have stopped by to donate pallets of bottled water, hamburgers, coffee, anything to ease the trauma of the fire evacuees. The Canadian Union of Public Employees says flight attendants have 30 days to ratify the tentative agreement they reached early yesterday with WestJet. The deal ended a one-day strike and lockout that grounded the Calgary-based airline over the busy summer travel weekend. The union will present details to the 4,400 flight attendants in the coming days, which it says includes pay increases and expands on current systems that will recognize and compensate unpaid groundwork. WestJet resumed some flights yesterday. It hasn't said how long it might take to return to its full operations. There was a mid-air collision yesterday between two flight school planes in the sky near the city of Chilliwack, BC. Gary Atkins with the Chilliwack Airport says one aircraft carrying two occupants landed safely at the airport, but the second plane went down in the waters of a quarry lagoon. One person was reported to be on board that plane. BC Emergency Health Services says five ambulances were dispatched to an area northwest of the airport, but no patients were taken to hospital. 6 years after the COVID-19 pandemic changed the workday for many people, parliamentarians are divided over whether its own hybrid rules should remain in place for voting and attending committee meetings from home. More from Canadian Press reporter Lisa Laporte.
3: Conservative MP Michael Chong told the House of Commons in February he thinks Canada should end hybrid parliament, arguing it's the only national legislature amongst Western liberal democracies to remain in hybrid mode. Liberal MP Corey Hogan replied to say as a father of three young children, he's appreciated the flexibility that hybrid sittings have allowed on the unique occasions when it was necessary.
2: And Canadian astronaut Joshua Kutrick is preparing for a mission in space. He'll be one of four members assigned to NASA's SpaceX Crew 13 mission, set to spend 6 months at the International Space Station. Kutrick grew up on a cattle farm in eastern Alberta and says he's dreamed of doing this his whole life.
4: Been training for this mission for years, so a lot of excitement there to just go and do it, but also a lot of pride, a sense of being proud to be doing this job, not just as me, but to be doing it for Canada, to be doing it with this flag on my shoulder.
2: The SpaceX Dragon spacecraft with the crew is expected to take off from the Kennedy Space Center in Florida September 12th. This is the Canadian Press. In sports, with MLB's trade deadline in the rearview mirror now, the Toronto Blue Jays are now focused on reeling in a wild card playoff spot. Right-hander Trey Savage will be on the mound tonight as the visiting Jays aim to win a second straight game over the AL West leading Houston Astros. The Jays got a 3-1 win over the Houston Astros last night. And one of those Astros team members was the newly traded Dalton Varsho. In the WNBA, the 10-19 Toronto Tempo will be aiming to snap a six-game WNBA losing streak tonight when they play the Golden State Valkyries in San Francisco. And action continues today at the National Bank Open Tennis Tournament in Toronto and in Montreal. Canadian men expected to play in Montreal include Denis Shapovalov, Duncan Chan, and Liam Draxel. Canada's Catherine Sabaf is expected to play in Toronto, while Leila Fernandez of Laval is scheduled to play tomorrow. From the Canadian Press, I'm Karen Rebo.
5: From the NL Sports Desk, I'm John Keane. While the Kamloops Northpaws continue to play out the string in Nanaimo to close out the season, last night they were up 5-1 before losing the opener 8-7. Northpaws wrapped up the home portion of their schedule over the weekend. We have Blue Jays baseball on Radio NL later this evening. A new look roster after the trade deadline, void of veterans like Kevin Gausman, Dalton Varsho, and reliever Jeff Hoffman continue a series in Houston against the Astros. Trey Savage will take to the mound for the Jays. Our coverage begins at 5. The season came to an end for the Kamloops Venom Sunday at Memorial. Having lost two straight in the best-of-three provincial final to Port Coquitlam, the Venom are looking at the positives over the summer. Assistant coach Jeremy Bosher.
6: At the beginning of this year, no one expected us to even compete or make playoffs this year. So I think for the next few years, our team is going to grow and just get better.
5: The Venom won a ninth Thompson Okanagan Junior Lacrosse Championship last month to advance to provincials. And the Logan Stankoven Stanley Cup celebration is set August 16th at Riverside Park from the Bandshell. It'll be a free public event from 3:30 to 6. Paul has weather next.

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3: Wildfire smoke continuing to inundate the Kamloops area. That'll go through this evening and into tomorrow. Temperatures maxing out at around 32. For today, we're looking at 35 degrees for your daytime high for tomorrow. Another 35-degree day expected on Thursday. Now, this is slightly lower than Environment Canada had forecast earlier, which was 36 degrees, but still going to be quite warm, with the overnight temperatures only hitting 18, though, on Friday, where it'll be 34 degrees. So no heat alert expected to be launched by the city of Kamloops. But 34 degrees under sunshine expected for your Friday. As we get into the weekend, we are anticipating a 33-degree day on Saturday under mostly clear skies. Some cloud may roll in on Saturday evening, and that could bring temperatures down, possibly with a little bit of precipitation. We'll see what the longer-term forecast brings. Sunday, high of 30 degrees under a mix of sun and cloud. 29 in long-term forecast for Monday under, again, a mix of sun and cloud.
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Rod Stewart shares a story of meeting Frank Sinatra, and Frank thought that Rod Stewart was suffering from a cold when it was just his regular singing voice. Here's Rhythm of My Heart, 70s, 80s, 90s.

U2 has released a new single. It's called Fireflies, and it's a collaboration with DJ and producer Martin Garrix. You can get more details by going to U2's website. It's a real tricky one to remember. The letter U, number 2.com. Mysterious Ways from U2, 70s, 80s, 90s.

0: and Big Yellow Taxi, part of your 70s, 80s, 90s. I'm Stacey. Think bigger than a taxi. How about we think a rocket? Because tomorrow, a SpaceX rocket is going to slam into the moon, and astronomers will be watching it rather closely. This is not the first rocket that's hit the moon, but it's the first time it's being done so on purpose. So this SpaceX Falcon 9 rocket has been, you know, orbiting the Earth for some 18 months, and over its time, it's crossed into the moon's neck of the woods. So normally, the rockets will come back and, you know, burn up in the atmosphere before they come into here, but for one reason or another, they couldn't get the rocket to come back, and so they need to smack it into the moon. In doing so, they're going to end up creating a new crater about 27 meters wide. So people are watching this one tomorrow. I don't mean to, like, think of sci-fi all the time, but it's reminding me of the movie The Time Machine. Do you remember that one from 2002? When people from Earth were up and they were mining the moon and then it all broke into pieces and that just wreaked havoc on our planet with high tides and low tides. I'm just hoping that this isn't that bad. So we'll wait and see what happens. It's going to take place tomorrow. Okay, another 10 in a row. We'll hear from the Eurythmics next.
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2: I'm Paul James with the latest from the NL Newsroom. Here's what we're keeping watch on this hour. An update from provincial and local officials about the Bradley Creek wildfire, which tore across the North Okanagan over the long weekend. That fire, which first started earlier in the week, coming to full life Saturday due to a cold weather system which rolled through, taking the fire up to now over 2,900 hectares in size, running along the west side of Okanagan Lake across Okanagan Indian Band territory. Chief Dan Wilson telling a news conference that their initial assessment is that some 30 band homes and around 200 non-band homes have been destroyed.
3: We know people are looking for answers. Our priority has been and continues to be protecting lives and supporting the people affected by this wildfire.
2: The fire itself continues to have Highway 97 cut off from Kamloops through to Vernon. Folks can make it as far as the Glenma turn off along Salmon River Road before being turned back from the turn south into Vernon. Vernon and the rest of the North Okanagan can still be accessed via Highway 97B east of Salmon Arm. That'll add at least 30 minutes to the trip from Kamloops. The city of Kamloops due to make its formal announcement in the coming day or so that August the 16th is going to be the return of the Stanley Cup to Kamloops. Hockey's greatest prize will be on display as part of a public celebration that will take place in Riverside Park in the Banshell area. Tourism Kamloops putting the event on their website, saying it'll run on the Sunday from around 3:30 in the afternoon until 6. Kamloops product Logan Stankoven bringing the Stanley Cup back to Kamloops after his Carolina Hurricanes took this year's cup over the Vegas Golden Knights. The last player to bring back the cup to Kamloops, Mark Recchi. Now let's check in with what's happening on the national and international front.
4: Now this update from the Canadian Press. About 230 homes have been destroyed by a raging wildfire near Vernon, BC. Okanagan Indian Band Chief Dan Wilson says the area looks like a war zone. Flames, fanned by winds gusting up to 115 kilometers an hour, gave some residents just minutes to escape. The effects of the WestJet flight attendant strike are still lingering today. The strike is over, but the airline has yet to return to full normal service. Health Canada's authorized Moderna to conduct a clinical trial on a new mRNA vaccine targeting a specific form of Ebola. It's the same strain of Ebola blamed for the largest outbreak ever reported in the Democratic Republic of Congo, which currently has no vaccine and no treatment. And Ariana Grande says her upcoming break from the public eye is thoughtful and planned, not reactive. Her recent breakup and album release have fueled speculation about her health and her appearance. From the Canadian Press, I'm Jason White.

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3: We're going to be living in wildfire smoke here in Kamloops for the next couple of days, with the expectation the smoke, which had been building up through this afternoon and to this evening, will hang with us at least part of the day through tomorrow as well. Look for a low tonight down to 15 or so. For tomorrow, temperatures not quite as high as Environment Canada had first forecast, but we are anticipating 35 degrees for your daytime high tomorrow, 35 under clear skies and sunshine for your Thursday. That's all dependent on smoke, of course. 34 on Friday as far as clear skies are concerned, again, related to whether or not the smoke continues to roll into our area. Temperature-wise, heading into the weekend, we are 33 on Saturday, clear skies, sunshine, with a few clouds expected to roll into Sunday, where a high of 30 degrees awaits us. 29 degrees expected on Monday, a mix of sun and cloud, the call.
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0: Paul James with you from the NL Newsroom. Here's what we're keeping watch on this hour. Sizable amount of loss expected to be confirmed from the Bradley Creek wildfire, which tore along the west shore of Okanagan Lake over the long weekend. Chief Dan Wilson with the Okanagan Indian Band says some 230 homes have been lost in the fire, which swept north across band land and across the water from Vernon. Among them, around 30 band homes believed to be lost, while the remaining 200 are believed to be non-band homes. Jeff Dunn with the BC Wildfire Service in Kamloops, helping coordinate the fire in the North Okanagan.
1: The fire has pushed itself into a kind of a north-west direction up into a high point and is displaying some challenging fire behavior up high within the green vegetation.
0: Fire has Highway 97 from Kamloops to Vernon cut off at the southern turnoff to Vernon. Drivers are being told to take Highway 1 from Kamloops to the 97B turnoff to Salmon Arm to get through to Vernon. That'll add about 30 minutes of drive time to your route from Kamloops. Now, a warning of more challenges to come meantime. As part of a wildfire briefing today, Cliff Chapman, director of the BC Wildfire Service, says the fire danger rating across the Cariboo, Southeast, and Kamloops Fire Center expected to move into the extreme range in many parts of those areas this week due to high temperatures. He says this is expected to be accompanied by another round of dry lightning.
2: That is going to hit those three fire centers that I just mentioned as the fire centers that are holding the most extreme fire danger rating. We anticipate the timing of this to be late Thursday afternoon into the evening, and it will continue on Friday and into Saturday.
0: Dry lightning storms, what set off the massive blazes in the Cariboo and other parts of BC. BC, with some 8,000 people now out of their homes overall due to wildfire. Now let's check in with what's happening on the national and international front.
3: From the National Newsroom of the Canadian Press, I'm Karen Rebo. Thousands of residents remained out of their homes this morning after fleeing wildfires around southern BC's Okanagan Lake over a long weekend in BC. The Salvation Army in Vernon has become a gathering place for the displaced as they figure out what's next. Charity spokesman Ron Cartmell says since it opened Friday to offer emergency support services, local businesses have stop by to donate pallets of bottled water, hamburgers, coffee, anything to ease the trauma of the fire evacuees. The Canadian Union of Public Employees says flight attendants have 30 days to ratify the tentative agreement they reached early yesterday with WestJet. The deal ended a one-day strike and lockout that grounded the Calgary-based airline over the busy summer travel weekend. The union will present details to the 4,400 flight attendants in the coming days, which it says includes pay increases and expands on current systems that will recognize and compensate unpaid groundwork. WestJet resumed some flights yesterday. It hasn't said how long it might take to return to its full operations. There was a mid-air collision yesterday between two flight school planes in the sky near the city of Chilliwack, BC. Gary Atkins with the Chilliwack Airport says one aircraft carrying two occupants landed safely at the airport, but the second plane went down in the waters of a quarry lagoon. One person was reported to be on board that plane. BC Emergency Health Services says five ambulances were dispatched to an area northwest of the airport, but no patients were taken to hospital. 6 years after the COVID-19 pandemic changed the workday for many people, parliamentarians are divided over whether its own hybrid rules should remain in place for voting and attending committee meetings from home. More from Canadian Press reporter Lisa Laporte.
4: Conservative MP Michael Chong told the House of Commons in February he thinks Canada should end hybrid parliament, arguing it's the only national legislature amongst Western liberal democracies to remain in hybrid mode. Liberal MP Corey Hogan replied to say as a father of three young children, he's appreciated the flexibility that hybrid sittings have allowed on the unique occasions when it was necessary.
3: And Canadian astronaut Joshua Kutrick is preparing for a mission in space. He'll be one of four members assigned to NASA's SpaceX Crew 13 mission, set to spend 6 months at the International Space Station. Kutrick grew up on a cattle farm in eastern Alberta and says he's dreamed of doing this his whole life.
5: Been training for this mission for years, so a lot of excitement there to just go and do it, but also a lot of pride, a sense of being proud to be doing this job, not just as me, but to be doing it for Canada, to be doing it with this flag on my shoulder.
3: The SpaceX Dragon spacecraft with the crew is expected to take off from the Kennedy Space Center in Florida September 12th. This is the Canadian Press. In sports, with MLB's trade deadline in the rearview mirror now, the Toronto Blue Jays are now focused on reeling in a wild card playoff spot. Right-hander Trey Savage will be on the mound tonight as the visiting Jays aim to win a second straight game over the AL West leading Houston Astros. The Jays got a 3-1 win over the Houston Astros last night. And one of those Astros team members was the newly traded Dalton Varsho. In the WNBA, the 10-19 Toronto Tempo will be aiming to snap a six-game WNBA losing streak tonight when they play the Golden State Valkyries in San Francisco. And action continues today at the National Bank Open Tennis Tournament in Toronto and in Montreal. Canadian men expected to play in Montreal include Denis Shapovalov, Duncan Chan, and Liam Draxel. Canada's Catherine Sabaf is expected to play in Toronto, while Leila Fernandez of Laval is scheduled to play tomorrow. From the Canadian Press, I'm Karen Rebo.
6: From the NL Sports Desk, I'm John Keane. Well, quite the ending at Rivershore Golf Club yesterday. Co-champions declared at the Rivershore Amateur. Adam Niles and Wyatt Brook with the unusual move of sharing the title after being tied through 54 holes and then five more playoff holes at 17 under par. Niles says they just couldn't go any further.
7: Once we kind of got through our fourth playoff hole, the second time we played hole nine, me and Wyatt were sharing a cart and riding together. So we kind of looked at each other and said we might have two more holes here. And then we got through 10 for our fifth playoff hole, and then the sprinklers were on hole nine.
6: For Niles, second Rivershore title, his first since 2023. For Brooke, his fourth Rivershore Am Championship. We have Blue Jays baseball on Radio NL this evening. New look roster after the trade deadline as the Jays continuing up against the Houston Astros. The Jays won the opener yesterday 3-1. Trey Savage will be on the mound. Our coverage from Houston begins at 5. And the Canlis North Paws continue to play out the string in Nanaimo, taking on the Nanaimo Night Owls. They lost the opener 8-7 last night. North Paws will miss the playoffs, sitting with 21 wins and 30 losses. Paul has weather next.
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0: Wildfire smoke expected to inundate us through the rest of your day and into tomorrow, with temperatures around 35 degrees through Wednesday, Thursday, down to 34 Friday. As we get into the weekend, some cloud cover will roll in. That'll bring us down to about 30 degrees on Sunday, possibly 29 or thereabouts. Not quite sure just how much rain may be involved with those clouds as they roll themselves in, but it's going to be a hot week all the way through. If you are headed around the region this week, for tomorrow in Prince George, it's going to be another warm one there as well. They're looking at 28 degrees under mostly sunshine. Across the Rockies into Calgary, it's a little cooler, in fact, for tomorrow, looking at just 26 degrees under cloud cover throughout the day there. If you're heading down the coast to Vancouver for tomorrow, expect mostly sunshine and warmer temperatures for them. Highs of 24 near the water, that'll be about 31 degrees inland if you're heading down to Langley area. And if you're popping over to New York for tomorrow, expect some showers and a high of 28.
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If you're in the middle of a drive right now, thanks for taking us for the ride. Hope you got your windows down. Nice breeze in your face. Got the cars, 10 in a row, 70s, 80s, 90s.

0: is REM. It's the end of the world as we know it, part of your 70s, 80s, 90s. I'm Stacy. Gianpaolo, you asked for a pretty fun song from Boney M.
1: Boney M, Rasputin. That was the ultimate dance party song. You know, if it came out in a nightclub, we would literally just, you know, go crazy. But family weddings where it was, if that song came on, you know, someone's getting tossed up in the air. I mean, when I got married, I was not on the ground at all. The DJ had so much fun with it where he just replayed it again for the second, like back to back. And yeah, I was pretty dizzy after that. But it was just, we just hear that song and we just have fun.
0: That does sound like a blast. Let's play it for you. Boney M will start off 10 in a row next.
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3: Paul James with you from the NL Newsroom. Here's what we're keeping watch on this hour. A lot of loss being reported by the Okanagan Indian Band from the Bradley Creek wildfire, which rolled across part of the North Okanagan over the weekend. Chief Dan Wilson saying their initial estimates suggest that around 230 homes being destroyed by that fire, which roared to life Saturday during a cold front, which saw winds of some 80 kilometers per hour tear through the area. Of those homes, Wilson says around 200 belong to non-band residents, while around 30 others are homes belonging to members of the Okanagan Indian Band itself.
4: This wildfire has no doubt changed our community. There will be difficult days ahead, and recovery won't happen overnight. But our focus remains the same as it was on day one. Protect people, support families, and rebuild our community one step at a time.
3: BC Wildfire Service says the Bradley Creek fire now tracking northwesterly, yet to cross over Highway 97. However, that route is still closed between Salmon River Road and the turnoff down to Vernon. As such, drivers from Kamloops being advised to take Highway 1 to Salmon Arm, then the 97B down to Vernon. That'll add about 30 minutes extra to your drive time from Kamloops. There was some pullback on the additions to the wildfire situation in the TNRD over the weekend. Folks up in Lillooet living in a few properties there, some relief as their evacuation order from the Riley Creek wildfire has been pushed back to an alert, allowing them back home. Folks west of Merritt saw the same reprieve over the weekend as orders for nearly 60 properties in the Merritt area scaled back to an alert from the Ainslie Creek wildfire. Residents near Logan Lake also given the all clear over the weekend as the Guchon Creek wildfire was contained. The situation still active though in the South Cariboo, nearly 1,500 properties still under evacuation due to the expanding Pear Lake fire. Overall, BC government says some 8,000 people are now out of their homes across British Columbia because of the wildfire situation. The BC Wildfire Service also warning that the wildfire situation could once again see dry lightning coming up late Thursday afternoon and evening as high temperatures push the wildfire danger rating of the Kamloops, Cariboo, and Southeastern fire centers into the extreme category in many parts. Now let's check in with what else is happening on the national and international front.
5: Now this update from the Canadian press. A wildfire fanned by hurricane-like winds has destroyed more than 200 homes near Vernon, BC. The BC Wildfire Service says there are about 120 active fires across the province. About 50 of them are burning out of control. Ottawa is moving to list an Alberta-backed new West Coast pipeline as a project in the national interest. A notice published in the Canada Gazette sets a deadline of September 18th for people and groups to submit comments on the designation. The federal NDP's total fundraising dropped in the second quarter, but the average donation size increased. The party described its financial position as stable but tight back during its spring convention in March. And Canada's Denis Shapovalov is out of the National Bank Open after retiring from his first round match. The 27-year-old from Richmond Hill, Ontario, appeared to injure himself while serving late in the second set. From the Canadian press, I'm Jason White.
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3: Wildfire smoke continuing to inundate the Kamloops area. That'll go through this evening and into tomorrow. Temperatures maxing out at around 32. For today, we're looking at 35 degrees for your daytime high for tomorrow. Another 35-degree day expected on Thursday. Now, this is slightly lower than Environment Canada had forecast earlier, which was 36 degrees, but still going to be quite warm, with the overnight temperatures only hitting 18, though, on Friday, where it'll be 34 degrees. So no heat alert expected to be launched by the city of Kamloops. But 34 degrees under sunshine expected for your Friday. As we get into the weekend, we are anticipating a 33-degree day on Saturday under mostly clear skies. Some cloud may roll in on Saturday evening, and that could bring temperatures down, possibly with a little bit of precipitation. We'll see what the longer-term forecast brings. Sunday, high of 30 degrees under a mix of sun and cloud. 29 in long-term forecast for Monday under, again, a mix of sun and cloud.
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1: How's it going?
2: Hey, Stacy. This is Dave, the paper guy. I would like to hear Cher's Believe. Thank you very much. Bye.
1: All right. You got it. 10 in a row. 70s, 80s, 90s.

Fantasio, taking care of business, part of your 70s, 80s, 90s. You know, we can still feel young at heart, but sometimes, you know, you open your eyes, you're like, wait a minute, where did the time go? My body is not agreeing with how my heart is feeling at the moment. Alphaville, here's Forever Young, part of 10 in a row.

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1: This, for me, is just a good rockin' song. It actually brings a good friend of mine to mind. He was really into it, and he got me onto Lenny Kravitz. American Woman.

0: Paul James with the latest from the AL Newsroom. Here's what we're keeping watch on this hour. An update from provincial and local officials about the Bradley Creek wildfire, which tore across the North Okanagan over the long weekend. That fire, which first started earlier in the week, coming to full life Saturday due to a cold weather system which rolled through, taking the fire up to now over 2,900 hectares in size, running along the west side of Okanagan Lake across Okanagan Indian Band territory. Chief Dan Wilson telling a news conference that their initial assessment is that some 30 band homes and around 200 non-band homes have been destroyed.
1: We know people are looking for answers. Our priority has been and continues to be protecting lives and supporting the people affected by this wildfire.
0: The fire itself continues to have Highway 97 cut off from Kamloops through to Vernon. Folks can make it as far as the Glenma turn off along Salmon River Road before being turned back from the turn south into Vernon. Vernon and the rest of the North Okanagan can still be accessed via Highway 97B east of Salmon Arm. That'll add at least 30 minutes to the trip from Kamloops. The city of Kamloops due to make its formal announcement in the coming day or so that August the 16th is going to be the return of the Stanley Cup to Kamloops. Hockey's greatest prize will be on display as part of a public celebration that will take place in Riverside Park in the Banshell area. Tourism Kamloops putting the event on their website, saying it'll run on the Sunday from around 3:30 in the afternoon until 6. Kamloops product Logan Stankoven bringing the Stanley Cup back to Kamloops after his Carolina Hurricanes took this year's cup over the Vegas Golden Knights. The last player to bring back the cup to Kamloops, Mark Reike. Now let's check in with what's happening on the national and international front.
2: From the National Newsroom of the Canadian Press, I'm Karen Rebo. Thousands of residents remained out of their homes this morning after fleeing wildfires around southern BC's Okanagan Lake over a long weekend in BC. The Salvation Army in Vernon has become a gathering place for the displaced as they figure out what's next. Charity spokesman Ron Cartmell says since it opened Friday to offer emergency support services, local businesses have stop by to donate pallets of bottled water, hamburgers, coffee, anything to ease the trauma of the fire evacuees. The Canadian Union of Public Employees says flight attendants have 30 days to ratify the tentative agreement they reached early yesterday with WestJet. The deal ended a one-day strike and lockout that grounded the Calgary-based airline over the busy summer travel weekend. The union will present details to the 4,400 flight attendants in the coming days, which it says includes pay increases and expands on current systems that will recognize and compensate unpaid groundwork. WestJet resumed some flights yesterday. It hasn't said how long it might take to return to its full operations. There was a mid-air collision yesterday between two flight school planes in the sky near the city of Chilliwack, BC. Gary Atkins with the Chilliwack Airport says one aircraft carrying two occupants landed safely at the airport, but the second plane went down in the waters of a quarry lagoon. One person was reported to be on board that plane. BC Emergency Health Services says five ambulances were dispatched to an area northwest of the airport, but no patients were taken to hospital. 6 years after the COVID-19 pandemic changed the workday for many people, parliamentarians are divided over whether its own hybrid rules should remain in place for voting and attending committee meetings from home. More from Canadian Press reporter Lisa Laporte.
3: Conservative MP Michael Chong told the House of Commons in February he thinks Canada should end hybrid parliament, arguing it's the only national legislature amongst Western liberal democracies to remain in hybrid mode. Liberal MP Corey Hogan replied to say as a father of three young children, he's appreciated the flexibility that hybrid sittings have allowed on the unique occasions when it was necessary.
2: And Canadian astronaut Joshua Kutrick is preparing for a mission in space. He'll be one of four members assigned to NASA's SpaceX Crew 13 mission, set to spend 6 months at the International Space Station. Kutrick grew up on a cattle farm in eastern Alberta and says he's dreamed of doing this his whole life.
4: Been training for this mission for years, so a lot of excitement there to just go and do it, but also a lot of pride, a sense of being proud to be doing this job, not just as me, but to be doing it for Canada, to be doing it with this flag on my shoulder.
2: The SpaceX Dragon spacecraft with the crew is expected to take off from the Kennedy Space Center in Florida September 12th. This is the Canadian Press. In sports, with MLB's trade deadline in the rearview mirror now, the Toronto Blue Jays are now focused on reeling in a wild card playoff spot. Right-hander Trey Savage will be on the mound tonight as the visiting Jays aim to win a second straight game over the AL West leading Houston Astros. The Jays got a 3-1 win over the Houston Astros last night. And one of those Astros team members was the newly traded Dalton Varsho. In the WNBA, the 10-19 Toronto Tempo will be aiming to snap a six-game WNBA losing streak tonight when they play the Golden State Valkyries in San Francisco. And action continues today at the National Bank Open Tennis Tournament in Toronto and in Montreal. Canadian men expected to play in Montreal include Denis Shapovalov, Duncan Chan, and Liam Draxel. Canada's Catherine Sabaf is expected to play in Toronto, while Leila Fernandez of Laval is scheduled to play tomorrow. From the Canadian Press, I'm Karen Rebo.
5: From the NL Sports Desk, I'm John Keane. Well, the Kamloops Northpaws continue to play out the string in Nanaimo to close out the season. Last night, they were up 5-1 before losing the opener 8-7. Northpaws wrapped up the home portion of their schedule over the weekend. We have Blue Jays baseball on Radio NL later this evening. A new-look roster after the trade deadline, void of veterans like Kevin Gausman, Dalton Varsho, and reliever Jeff Hoffman continue a series in Houston against the Astros. Trey Yesavage will take to the mound for the Jays. Our coverage begins at 5. The season came to an end for the Kamloops Venom Sunday at Memorial. Having lost two straight in the best of three provincial final to Port Coquitlam, the Venom are looking at the positives over the summer. Assistant coach Jeremy Bosher.
6: At the beginning of this year, no one expected us to even compete or make playoffs this year. So I think for the next few years, our team is going to grow and just get better.
5: The Venom won a ninth Thompson Okanagan Junior Lacrosse Championship last month to advance to provincials. And the Logan Stankoven Stanley Cup celebration is set August 16th at Riverside Park from the Bandshell. It'll be a free public event from 3:30 to 6. Paul has weather next.
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0: We're going to be living in wildfire smoke here in Kamloops for the next couple of days, with the expectation that the smoke, which had been building up through this afternoon and to this evening, will hang with us at least part of the day through tomorrow as well. Look for a low tonight down to 15 or so. For tomorrow, temperatures not quite as high as Environment Canada had first forecast, but we are anticipating 35 degrees for your daytime high tomorrow, 35 under clear skies and sunshine for your Thursday. That's all dependent on smoke, of course. 34 on Friday, as far as clear skies are concerned, again, related to whether or not the smoke continues to roll into our area. Temperature-wise, heading into the weekend, we are 33 on Saturday, clear skies, sunshine, with a few clouds expected to roll into Sunday, where a high of 30 degrees awaits us. 29 degrees expected on Monday, a mix of sun and cloud, the call.

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0: artists pump up other artists, especially if they were ones that they aspired to be prior to making it big themselves. 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
1: You know, Moving Pictures was such an amazing album for Rush. It's in my, you know, top 10 of greatest albums of all time. Why don't you play Limelight? I love that song.

0: Got the Goo Goo Dolls and Iris, part of your 10 in a row. So, Kara, you are a huge fan of the Purple Rain soundtrack. Tell us about that.
1: The first time I saw Purple Rain, the movie, was at a friend's sleepover. And it was the first movie that I'd ever seen like that. And I was just instantly mesmerized. And I remember just coming home and it was just like this whole new purple world, right?
0: Yeah.
1: And my dad was going on a business trip to Montreal and he asked me what I wanted. So I said, I need the 1999 cassette. He searched high and low and couldn't find it, finally found it. And I mean, back then, the cassette was $20. So it was a lot, right?
0: Yeah.
1: And he bought it for me anyway because he knew how much I wanted it. And I think I wore that

0: with Steppenwolf and Magic Carpet Ride, part of your 70s, 80s, 90s. Tanya, you wanted to hear Lionel Richie All Night Long. What's the story behind that?
1: So All Night Long, when I was young, I had started in gymnastics. So the gym that I would go to would play this song often. It's a nice tune. It's got a nice melody. And it's not harsh. But, you know, you could dance to it. You could just sit there and listen and enjoy it. But it brings me back to, you know, 8, 9 years old in the gym, flopping around on the floor or the beam and having a good time.
0: Sounds awesome. Let's take you back again then. Lionel Richie starting off 10 in a row next.
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3: Paul James with you from the NL Newsroom. Here's what we're keeping watch on this hour. Sizable amount of loss expected to be confirmed from the Bradley Creek wildfire, which tore along the west shore of Okanagan Lake over the long weekend. Chief Dan Wilson with the Okanagan Indian Band says some 230 homes have been lost in the fire, which swept north across Banland and across the water from Vernon. Among them, around 30 band homes believed to be lost, while the remaining 200 are believed to be non-band homes. Jeff Dunn with the BC Wildfire Service in Kamloops, helping coordinate the fire in the North Okanagan.
4: The fire has pushed itself into a kind of a northwest direction up into a high point and is displaying some challenging fire behavior up high within the green vegetation.
3: Fire has Highway 97 from Kamloops to Vernon cut off at the southern turnoff to Vernon. Drivers are being told to take Highway 1 from Kamloops to the 97B turnoff to Salmon Arm to get through to Vernon. That'll add about 30 minutes of drive time to your route from Kamloops. Now, a warning of more challenges to come meantime. As part of a wildfire briefing today, Cliff Chapman, director of the BC Wildfire Service, says the fire danger rating across the Cariboo, Southeast, and Kamloops Fire Center expected to move into the extreme range in many parts of those areas this week due to high temperatures. He says this is expected to be accompanied by another round of dry lightning.
5: That is going to hit those three fire centers that I just mentioned as the fire centers that are holding the most extreme fire danger rating. We anticipate the timing of this to be late Thursday afternoon into the evening, and it will continue on Friday and into Saturday.
3: Dry lightning storms, what set off the massive blazes in the Cariboo and other parts of BC. BC, with some 8,000 people now out of their homes overall due to wildfire. Now let's check in with what's happening on the national and international front.
6: Now this update from the Canadian Press. A wildfire fanned by hurricane-like winds has destroyed more than 200 homes near Vernon, BC. The BC Wildfire Service says there are about 120 active fires across the province. About 50 of them are burning out of control. Ottawa is moving to list an Alberta-backed new West Coast pipeline as a project in the national interest. A notice published in the Canada Gazette sets a deadline of September 18th for people and groups to submit comments on the designation. The federal NDP's total fundraising dropped in the second quarter, but the average donation size increased. The party described its financial position as stable but tight back during its spring convention in March. And Canada's Denis Shapovalov is out of the National Bank Open after retiring from his first round match. The 27-year-old from Richmond Hill, Ontario, appeared to injure himself while serving late in the second set. From the Canadian Press, I'm Jason White.
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3: Wildfire smoke expected to inundate us through the rest of your day and into tomorrow with temperatures around 35 degrees through Wednesday, Thursday, down to 34 Friday. As we get into the weekend, some cloud cover will roll in. That'll bring us down to about 30 degrees on Sunday, possibly 29 or thereabouts. Not quite sure just how much rain may be involved with those clouds as they roll themselves in, but it's going to be a hot week all the way through. If you are headed around the region this week for tomorrow in Prince George, it's going to be another warm one there as well. They're looking at 28 degrees under mostly sunshine. Across the Rockies into Calgary, it's a little cooler, in fact, for tomorrow, looking at just 26 degrees under cloud cover throughout the day there. If you're heading down the coast to Vancouver for tomorrow, expect mostly sunshine and warmer temperatures for them. Highs of 24 near the water, that'll be about 31 degrees inland if you're heading down to Langley area. And if you're popping over to New York for tomorrow, expect some showers and a high of 28.
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0: James with you from the NL Newsroom. Here's what we're keeping watch on this hour. A lot of loss being reported by the Okanagan Indian Band from the Bradley Creek wildfire, which rolled across part of the North Okanagan over the weekend. Chief Dan Wilson saying their initial estimates suggest that around 230 homes being destroyed by that fire, which roared to life Saturday during a cold front, which saw winds of some 80 kilometers per hour tear through the area. Of those homes, Wilson says around 200 belong to non-band residents, while around 30 others are homes belonging to members of the Okanagan Indian Band itself.
1: This wildfire has no doubt changed our community. There will be difficult days ahead, and recovery won't happen overnight. But our focus remains the same as it was on day one. Protect people, support families, and rebuild our community one step at a time.
0: BC Wildfire Service says the Bradley Creek fire now tracking northwesterly, yet to cross over Highway 97. However, that route is still closed between Salmon River Road and the turnoff down to Vernon. As such, drivers from Kamloops being advised to take Highway 1 to Salmon Arm, then the 97B down to Vernon. That'll add about 30 minutes extra to your drive time from Kamloops. There was some pullback on the additions to the wildfire situation in the TNRD over the weekend. Folks up in Lillooet living in a few properties there, some relief as their evacuation order from the Riley Creek wildfire has been pushed back to an alert, allowing them back home. Folks west of Merritt saw the same reprieve over the weekend as orders for nearly 60 properties in the Merritt area scaled back to an alert from the Ainslie Creek wildfire. Residents near Logan Lake also given the all clear over the weekend as the Guchon Creek wildfire was contained. The situation still active though in the South Cariboo, nearly 1,500 properties still under evacuation due to the expanding Pear Lake fire. Overall, BC government says some 8,000 people are now out of their homes across British Columbia because of the wildfire situation. The BC Wildfire Service also warning that the wildfire situation could once again see dry lightning coming up late Thursday afternoon and evening as high temperatures push the wildfire danger rating of the Kamloops, Cariboo, and Southeastern fire centers into the extreme category in many parts. Now let's check in with what else is happening on the national and international front.
2: From the National Newsroom of the Canadian Press, I'm Jason White. The chief of the Okanagan Indian Band says some of his members had just minutes to escape a quickly moving wildfire that spread through the community. Chief Dan Wilson says some people were forced to leave without basic necessities, like ID. They had to sleep in their cars.
1: It took off so fast that some of our members only had 5 minutes, if that, to get out.
2: He says the fire destroyed about 230 homes near Vernon, BC. The BC Wildfire Service says about 120 wildfires are currently burning across the province. About 50 are burning out of control. BC's Emergency Management Minister says about 8,000 people have had to evacuate because of the fires. WestJet flight disruptions appear to be tailing off after a brief work stoppage over the long weekend. WestJet reached a tentative deal early Monday morning with the union for its 4,400 flight attendants. They had walked off the job early Sunday after the two sides could not reach a new contract before the strike deadline. U.S. President Donald Trump's envoy for fighting anti-Semitism wants Canada to revoke visas and expand terrorism listings to curb the rise of anti-Jewish hatred. Rabbi Yehuda Kaplun spent 7 years of his childhood in Ottawa.
3: I grew up going to school probably a mile away from this location, and we didn't have security to protect the students. We weren't worried about terrorist threats.
2: Prime Minister Mark Carney's office says the federal government has taken steps to curb anti-Semitic attacks, pointing to tougher laws and investments in community safety. People and groups have until mid-September to comment on the government's plans to deem a new West Coast oil pipeline as a national interest project. The government published a notice setting the deadline for comment in the Canada Gazette August 1st. A spokesperson for the group Environmental Defense criticizes the government for quietly beginning the process during a long weekend. A Canadian telecommunications firm will provide the military with satellite communications in the Arctic. Ottawa awarded a multi-billion dollar contract to Telesat. CEO Dan Goldberg says it's the largest contract in his company's history.
4: It's all happening right here in Canada. We're a Canadian company. MDA is a Canadian company. All the R&D for this very advanced network, you know, developed right here in Canada.
2: The military is expected to gain access to the new satellite network in 2028. Edmonton's signature outdoor music festival is trucking in tons of sand and pumping out water to try to thwart the city's wettest summer on record. The Alberta capital's summer of rainstorms has forced other festivals in the city to cancel, delay, and reduce their hours. This is the Canadian Press. In sports, the Toronto Blue Jays chase a second straight road win in Houston tonight as they take on the Astros. Treya Savage takes the mound for Toronto. Top-ranked Aryna Sabalenka sees her first action at the National Bank Open in Toronto. Sabalenka is slated to face Japan's Miyuka Uchijima. Leila Fernandez of Laval, Quebec opens her tournament tomorrow. Meanwhile, Canada's Denis Shapovalov made an early exit from the men's event in Montreal. The 27-year-old from Richmond Hill, Ontario, retired because of injury. The Canadian men's soccer team will play the U.S. October 6th in St. Paul, Minnesota. It'll be their first meeting since Canada beat the U.S. 2-1 for third at the 2025 CONCACAF Nations League in Los Angeles. And the BC Lions have shored up their offensive line by signing veteran American Martez Ivy. The 6'5", 305-pound Ivy began the season with Ottawa and previously played for Edmonton. From the Canadian Press, I'm Jason White.
5: From the NL Sports Desk, I'm John Keane. Well, quite the ending at Rivershore Golf Club yesterday. Co-champions declared at the Rivershore Amateur. Adam Niles and Wyatt Brook with the unusual move of sharing the title after being tied through 54 holes and then five more playoff holes at 17 under par. Niles says they just couldn't go any further.
6: Once we kind of got through our fourth playoff hole, the second time we played hole nine, me and Wyatt were sharing a cart and riding together. So we kind of looked at each other and said we might have two more holes here. And then we got through 10 for our fifth playoff hole, and then the sprinklers were on hole nine.
5: For Niles' second Rivershore title, his first since 2023. For Brooke, his fourth Rivershore Am Championship. We have Blue Jays baseball on Radio NL this evening. New look roster after the trade deadline as the Jays continuing up against the Houston Astros. The Jays won the opener yesterday 3-1. Treya Savage will be on the mound. Our coverage from Houston begins at 5. And the Cantlers North Paws continue to play out the string in Nanaimo, taking on the Nanaimo Night Owls. They lost the opener 8-7 last night. North Paws will miss the playoffs, sitting with 21 wins and 30 losses. Paul has weather next.
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0: Wildfire smoke continuing to inundate the Kamloops area. That'll go through this evening and into tomorrow. Temperatures maxing out at around 32. For today, we're looking at 35 degrees for your daytime high for tomorrow. Another 35-degree day expected on Thursday. Now, this is slightly lower than Environment Canada had forecast earlier, which was 36 degrees, but still going to be quite warm, with the overnight temperatures only hitting 18, though, on Friday, where it'll be 34 degrees. So no heat alert expected to be launched by the city of Kamloops. But 34 degrees under sunshine expected for your Friday. As we get into the weekend, we are anticipating a 33-degree day on Saturday under mostly clear skies. Some cloud may roll in on Saturday evening, and that could bring temperatures down, possibly with a little bit of precipitation. We'll see what the longer-term forecast brings. Sunday, high of 30 degrees under a mix of sun and cloud. 29 in long-term forecast for Monday under, again, a mix of sun and cloud.
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0: B-52s, there's Love Shack. Drive home with Drew Ferreira. And apologies in advance for getting a bit morbid here, but have you thought about what's going to happen to all your stuff when you're gone? And who actually might want your stuff? Because that list of people might be a bit shorter than you think. In a new survey, 49% of people say they would rather inherit nothing at all than have to deal with a relative's junk. And 51% would prefer a few select items versus receiving everything a loved one owned. I agree with that 10,000%. It's taken me years to deal with all my mom's stuff, and I'm still not done yet. Another 10 songs in a row for you. We'll get it going with some Pink Floyd.
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2: I'm Paul James with the latest from the NL Newsroom. Here's what we're keeping watch on this hour. An update from provincial and local officials about the Bradley Creek wildfire, which tore across the North Okanagan over the long weekend. That fire, which first started earlier in the week, coming to full life Saturday due to a cold weather system which rolled through, taking the fire up to now over 2,900 hectares in size, running along the west side of Okanagan Lake across Okanagan Indian Band territory. Chief Dan Wilson telling a news conference that their initial assessment is that some 30 band homes and around 200 non-band homes have been destroyed.
3: We know people are looking for answers. Our priority has been and continues to be protecting lives and supporting the people affected by this wildfire.
2: The fire itself continues to have Highway 97 cut off from Kamloops through to Vernon. Folks can make it as far as the Glenma turn off along Salmon River Road before being turned back from the turn south into Vernon. Vernon and the rest of the North Okanagan can still be accessed via Highway 97B east of Salmon Arm. That'll add at least 30 minutes to the trip from Kamloops. The city of Kamloops due to make its formal announcement in the coming day or so that August the 16th is going to be the return of the Stanley Cup to Kamloops. Hockey's greatest prize will be on display as part of a public celebration that will take place in Riverside Park in the Banshell area. Tourism Kamloops putting the event on their website, saying it'll run on the Sunday from around 3:30 in the afternoon until 6. Kamloops product Logan Stankoven bringing the Stanley Cup back to Kamloops after his Carolina Hurricanes took this year's cup over the Vegas Golden Knights. The last player to bring back the cup to Kamloops, Mark Recchi. Now let's check in with what's happening on the national and international front.
4: Now this update from the Canadian Press. Some BC wildfire evacuees described flames moving so quickly they had just minutes to escape. About 8,000 people in all have been forced from their homes by about 36 wildfire evacuation orders across BC. People and groups have until mid-September to comment on the government's plans to deem a new West Coast oil pipeline a national interest project. An environmental group criticizes the feds for quietly issuing notice during a long weekend. Quebec provincial police have called in the military to dispose of a suspected grenade found at a campground south of Montreal. A Canadian Armed Forces team will figure out whether the object can safely be taken to a military base for disposal. And Edmonton's signature outdoor music festival is trucking in tons of sand and pumping out water to try to thwart the city's wettest summer on record. A summer of storms has forced other Edmonton festivals to cancel, delay, and reduce their hours. From the Canadian Press, I'm Jason White.
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2: We're going to be living in wildfire smoke here in Kamloops for the next couple of days, with the expectation the smoke, which had been building up through this afternoon and to this evening, will hang with us at least part of the day through tomorrow as well. Look for a low tonight down to 15 or so. For tomorrow, temperatures not quite as high as Environment Canada had first forecast, but we are anticipating 35 degrees for your daytime high tomorrow, 35 under clear skies and sunshine for your Thursday. That's all dependent on smoke, of course. 34 on Friday as far as clear skies are concerned, again, related to whether or not the smoke continues to roll into our area. Temperature-wise, heading into the weekend, we are 33 on Saturday, clear skies, sunshine, with a few clouds expected to roll into Sunday, where a high of 30 degrees awaits us. 29 degrees expected on Monday, a mix of sun and cloud, the call.
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0: If you don't eat your meat, you can't have any pudding. 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You! 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You behind the great stand!
1: Their first studio album of new material in 9 years is due out before the end of 2026. Talking about U2. It's a beautiful day as 10 songs in a row continues.

The folks at DailyFaceoff.com put together a list of the 10 most overplayed songs at sporting events. And a certain song from Neil Diamond made the list, which we're going to play a bit later on. First up, it's Men at Work with Down Under.

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2: 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For Community News, I'm Jeff Andreas.
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0: NL. James with you from the NL Newsroom. Here's what we're keeping watch on this hour. Sizable amount of loss expected to be confirmed from the Bradley Creek wildfire, which tore along the west shore of Okanagan Lake over the long weekend. Chief Dan Wilson with the Okanagan Indian Band says some 230 homes have been lost in the fire, which swept north across band land and across the water from Vernon. Among them, around 30 band homes believed to be lost, while the remaining 200 are believed to be non-band homes. Jeff Dunn with the BC Wildfire Service in Kamloops, helping coordinate the fire in the North Okanagan.
1: The fire has pushed itself into a kind of a north-west direction up into a high point and is displaying some challenging fire behavior up high within the green vegetation.
0: Fire has Highway 97 from Kamloops to Vernon cut off at the southern turnoff to Vernon. Drivers are being told to take Highway 1 from Kamloops to the 97B turnoff to Salmon Arm to get through to Vernon. That'll add about 30 minutes of drive time to your route from Kamloops. Now, a warning of more challenges to come meantime. As part of a wildfire briefing today, Cliff Chapman, director of the BC Wildfire Service, says the fire danger rating across the Cariboo, Southeast, and Kamloops Fire Center expected to move into the extreme range in many parts of those areas this week due to high temperatures. He says this is expected to be accompanied by another round of dry lightning.
2: That is going to hit those three fire centers that I just mentioned as the fire centers that are holding the most extreme fire danger rating. We anticipate the timing of this to be late Thursday afternoon into the evening, and it will continue on Friday and into Saturday.
0: Dry lightning storms, what set off the massive blazes in the Cariboo and other parts of BC. BC, with some 8,000 people now out of their homes overall due to wildfire. Now let's check in with what's happening on the national and international front.
3: From the National Newsroom of the Canadian Press, I'm Jason White. BC is entering another significant drying trend, raising the risk of more wildfires. The BC Wildfire Service's Cliff Chapman says parts of southern BC will see temperatures in the low to mid 30s and dry lightnings possible starting Thursday.
2: It will mean that we will see more fires across southern BC. The exact location of those fires is not predictable right now, but as we start to track that system, we will do everything we can to get information out.
3: Right now, about 120 wildfires are burning across BC, about 50 of them out of control. One fast-moving fire near Vernon, BC has destroyed about 230 homes. Canada, U.S. Trade Minister Dominic Leblanc and the country's chief trade negotiator are back down in Washington, D.C. A government source says Leblanc is meeting with industry groups who would like to see the CUSMA trade deal renewed. He's also set to meet with various U.S. senators and members of Canada's negotiating team. Police say they found traces of blood on the jacket a 9-year-old Montreal girl was wearing when she died last summer in rural New York State. A forensic scientist from the New York State Police testified today at the second-degree murder trial of the girl's father. She told the jury the girl's jacket had blood in multiple places, but did not specify whose blood it was. U.S. President Donald Trump's envoy for fighting anti-Semitism is urging Canada to revoke visas and expand terrorism listings to curb the rise of anti-Jewish hate. Rabbi Yehuda Kaplun says anti-Jewish hate has soared, and he claims Canada is not doing enough.
4: The levels of hate in Canada are unbelievably high, and unfortunately, with government inaction. You know, I'm arriving here a day after our consulate was attacked with gunfire.
3: He criticized Prime Minister Mark Carney for ending the position of anti-Semitism envoy, saying it's been replaced by a council that has an overly broad mandate. Health Canada has authorized Moderna's clinical trial for a new vaccine for Ebola that aims to target the same strain spreading in the Democratic Republic of Congo.
5: There is no vaccine or treatment for the Bundibugyo type of Ebola, which has killed more than 1,700 people in Congo and is the largest outbreak of the virus ever reported there. Ebola has never been detected in Canada, but it will be the first country to participate in Moderna's trial in a global race to develop a vaccine. Participants are healthy adults and will not be exposed to the virus to test the vaccine. The phase one trial will evaluate the vaccine's safety, determine the right dosage, monitor for side effects, and study the antibody response. A spokesperson for Moderna says the first volunteer in the trial received the shot on Monday, and that the company expects to enroll 80 people in Toronto, Halifax, and Truro, Nova Scotia. Nicole Ireland, The Canadian Press, Toronto.
3: This is The Canadian Press. In sports, the Toronto Blue Jays chase a second straight road win tonight in Houston versus the Astros. Toronto took last night's contest 3-1. Canada's Denis Shapovalov has made an early exit from the National Bank Open after an ankle injury during his first round match. He says injuries have taken a toll this season.
6: I might have to start making some of those tougher calls soon, just prioritizing the body. Because, yeah, again, I know that if I'm healthy and I'm playing well, I'm able to produce a high level.
3: Meanwhile, the only Canadians remaining in the women's singles bracket are Leila Fernandez of Laval, Quebec, and London, Ontario's Kayla Cross. Both face second-round matches tomorrow. The Vancouver Whitecaps host Mexico City's Atlante FC in League's Cup play. Vancouver comes in tied for tops in Major League Soccer's Western Conference. The tournament features 18 MLS clubs and all 18 Mexican teams. From the Canadian Press, I'm Jason White.
7: From the NL Sports Desk, I'm John Keane. While official details expected from the city soon, it appears Logan Stankoven's day with the Stanley Cup, Sunday, August 16th, will include a public event at the Bandshell inside Riverside Park. News coming out from Tourism Kamloops, the free event will run 3:30 to 6. City of Kamloops, though, expected to formally announce the plans shortly. An unprecedented ending, but perhaps a fitting one. Rivershore Amateur Golf Championship is being shared by both Wyatt Brook and Adam Niles, this after 54 regular holes and five more in a playoff that failed to decide a winner. Niles says darkness was setting in last night.
8: Come back in the morning if you want, or co-champions. And we kind of felt that we both played so well and that it was pretty fitting if we just did co-champions.
7: Both finished 17 under par for the tournament. For Niles, it's his second Rivershore title. For Brook, his fourth. Blue Jays continuing their series in Houston tonight right here on Radio NL. Jays won the opener 3-1 over the Astros. They'll send righty Trey Savage to the mound. Dalton Varsho will again face off against his former team for a second straight game after being traded to Houston at yesterday's deadline. A reminder, Radio NL flips over to Jays baseball at the top of the hour. Paul has weather next.
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0: Wildfire smoke expected to inundate us through the rest of your day and into tomorrow, with temperatures around 35 degrees through Wednesday, Thursday, down to 34 Friday. As we get into the weekend, some cloud cover will roll in, and that'll bring us down to about 30 degrees on Sunday, possibly 29 or thereabouts. Not quite sure just how much rain may be involved with those clouds as they roll themselves in, but it's going to be a hot week all the way through. If you are headed around the region this week, for tomorrow in Prince George, it's going to be another warm one there as well. They're looking at 28 degrees under mostly sunshine. Across the Rockies into Calgary, it's a little cooler, in fact, for tomorrow, looking at just 26 degrees under cloud cover throughout the day there. If you're heading down the coast to Vancouver for tomorrow, expect mostly sunshine and warmer temperatures for them. Highs of 24 near the water, that'll be about 31 degrees inland if you're heading down to the Langley area. And if you're popping over to New York for tomorrow, expect some showers and a high of 28.
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0: There's Kim Mitchell with All We Are. It's Drew Ferreira, and I was talking earlier about the PSL returning to Starbucks later this month. Well, we know Dunkin' Donuts is coming back to Canada, and I don't know if they're going to be serving these, but at their American locations, they've brought back their 48-ounce iced beverage buckets, $12.99 for almost a liter and a half of iced coffee, which is way too big for the average cup holder, but not to worry. They've come up with a solution. They're now offering cup holder adapters, which will perfectly fit your giant bucket of iced coffee. Another 10 songs in a row coming up. We're going to start with Michael Jackson.
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2: Well, James, with you from the NL Newsroom, here's what we're keeping watch on this hour. A lot of loss being reported by the Okanagan Indian Band from the Bradley Creek wildfire, which rolled across part of the North Okanagan over the weekend. Chief Dan Wilson saying their initial estimates suggest that around 230 homes being destroyed by that fire, which roared to life Saturday during a cold front, which saw winds of some 80 kilometers per hour tear through the area. Of those homes, Wilson says around 200 belong to non-band residents, while around 30 others are homes belonging to members of the Okanagan Indian Band itself.
3: This wildfire has no doubt changed our community. There will be difficult days ahead, and recovery won't happen overnight. But our focus remains the same as it was on day one. Protect people, support families, and rebuild our community one step at a time.
2: BC Wildfire Service says the Bradley Creek fire now tracking northwesterly, yet to cross over Highway 97. However, that route is still closed between Salmon River Road and the turnoff down to Vernon. As such, drivers from Kamloops being advised to take Highway 1 to Salmon Arm, then the 97B down to Vernon. That'll add about 30 minutes extra to your drive time from Kamloops. There was some pullback on the additions to the wildfire situation in the TNRD over the weekend. Folks up in Lillooet living in a few properties there, some relief as their evacuation order from the Riley Creek wildfire has been pushed back to an alert, allowing them back home. Folks west of Merritt saw the same reprieve over the weekend as orders for nearly 60 properties in the Merritt area scaled back to an alert from the Ainslie Creek wildfire. Residents near Logan Lake also given the all clear over the weekend as the Guchon Creek wildfire was contained. The situation still active though in the South Cariboo, nearly 1,500 properties still under evacuation due to the expanding Pear Lake fire. Overall, BC government says some 8,000 people are now out of their homes across British Columbia because of the wildfire situation. The BC Wildfire Service also warning that the wildfire situation could once again see dry lightning coming up late Thursday afternoon and evening as high temperatures push the wildfire danger rating of the Kamloops, Cariboo, and Southeastern fire centers into the extreme category in many parts. Now let's check in with what else is happening on the national and international front.
4: Now this update from the Canadian press. British Columbia's weather is drying up, and that has the Provincial Wildfire Service worried about increasing fire risk. About 120 wildfires are currently burning across BC. One destroyed about 230 homes near Vernon. Police say they found traces of blood on the jacket a 9-year-old Montreal girl was wearing when she died last summer in rural New York State. A forensic scientist from the New York State Police testified today at the second-degree murder trial of the girl's father. Canada U.S. Trade Minister Dominic LeBlanc and the country's chief trade negotiator are back down in Washington, D.C. A government source says LeBlanc is meeting with industry groups who'd like to see the CUSMA trade deal renewed. And WestJet won't say if its operations will be fully back to normal by tomorrow. The airline's disruptions appear to be tapering off after a brief work stoppage by its flight attendants over the long weekend. From the Canadian press, I'm Jason White.
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2: Wildfire smoke continuing to inundate the Kamloops area. That'll go through this evening and into tomorrow. Temperatures maxing out at around 32. For today, we're looking at 35 degrees for your daytime high for tomorrow. Another 35-degree day expected on Thursday. Now, this is slightly lower than Environment Canada had forecast earlier, which was 36 degrees, but still going to be quite warm, with the overnight temperatures only hitting 18, though, on Friday, where it'll be 34 degrees. So no heat alert expected to be launched by the city of Kamloops. But 34 degrees under sunshine expected for your Friday. As we get into the weekend, we are anticipating a 33-degree day on Saturday under mostly clear skies. Some cloud may roll in on Saturday evening, and that could bring temperatures down, possibly with a little bit of precipitation. We'll see what the longer-term forecast brings. Sunday, high of 30 degrees under a mix of sun and cloud. 29 in long-term forecast for Monday under, again, a mix of sun and cloud.
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Here's Michael Jackson, who was played by his nephew Jafar in the Michael biopic. And we just learned what Jafar's next project is going to be. He's going to be starring along with Will Smith in an action thriller called Supermax, which is all about FBI agents probing a murder inside the walls of a maximum security prison. Drive Home continues with the Jeff Healey Band, While My Guitar Gently Weeps.

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